0: They're easy targets. People want welfare and so forth. No, you don't come to America. You're not supposed to anyway. That's not what draws people here. It's different. It's different. Yes. Except to these people. Except to these people. We'll be right back.
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2: I'm Jerry Willis, and this is the Fox Business Report. Stocks ending higher on U.S.-Iran deal optimism. Tech stocks advanced with the tech-heavy Nasdaq recovering all of Wednesday's tumble. Stocks falling more than 1% on Wednesday after a hawkish Fed pause, with the central bank leaving rates unchanged and leaving the door open for a future rate hike. Surging chip stocks driving the Nasdaq's gains, and the Magnificent Seven big cap tech stocks all ending higher. Markets will be closed on Friday for the Juneteenth holiday. The Dow up 72 points, the Nasdaq higher by 496. S&P 500 up 80. Shares of Elon Musk's SpaceX fell for a second day and were down over 3%, with its market cap now below Amazon, among the most valuable U.S. companies. And you'll be spending less for a mortgage this week, with the average long-term rate falling to 6.47%, according to Freddie Mac. That's your Fox Business Report. I'm Hillary Barsky, invested in you.
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5: News, I'm Tom Graham. Following the signing of a deal ending the conflict with Iran, shipping in the Strait of Hormuz ramping up, oil prices are going down. Fox's Lauren Simonetti explains that's having an impact on the gas pump.
6: Gas averaging $3.99 nationally, the first time it's under $4 since March 30th, giving drivers some relief this summer.
5: Those numbers from AAA. Floodwaters continue to rise in parts of the South after a drenching, what was, Tropical Storm Arthur. Fox Weather's Brandi Campbell is in Picayune, Mississippi, northeast of New Orleans.
7: Mississippi and Louisiana dealt with heavy rain, flash flooding, and preliminarily confirmed tornadoes. It's one of three towns between the states put under flash flood emergency.
5: And parts of Alabama also inundated with a heavy helping of wet weather. 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
9: Your weather forecast for the rest of the evening. A slight chance of showers going into the early morning with partly cloudy skies and a low around 48. For your Juneteenth, it's going to be mostly sunny skies and a high near 67. As we go into Friday night, expect more chances of showers coming your way into the night with partly cloudy skies and a low around 47. And for your Saturday, more showers coming your way heading into the afternoon, partly sunny skies and a high near 69. That's your weather forecast for Triple Talk, 102.3 and 103.3 FM, 1270 AM, 32. 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

0: presidential, whatever you call it, building for him that is going to
1: hear
0: all the, you know.
1: It's built, and it looks terrible, and I'm not saying that because I have a problem with it. I mean, the Clinton one looks okay, but this looks like a mess to me. All right, Bill, don't get mad at me. I got to move on, but do call again. We love having you, buddy, very much. Moshe, Lakewood, New Jersey, how are you?
2: I'm doing great, consistent Mark.
1: Well, thank you. Thank you.
2: I've been listening to you for quite a while already, and I'm a big supporter of the president. I'm also Orthodox Jew, and it's very disturbing, this deal, to me. And I was thinking that I think the president has been surrounded by people who are afraid of the midterm elections. They see the energy prices are not good, so they tried getting an off-ramp. Now, I think what they should do is take Iran's strategy of stalling and flip it on them, stall for the next 4 months.
1: That you and I are on the same page. I said the same thing. But here's the thing. You know what the American people hate? They hate when we go to war and we don't have a victory. And we can say it's a victory, but I mean a victory where they're defeated and they surrender. Thank you, Moshe. Thank you all. What a fantastic audience and great callers. I want to thank you all. God bless you all. We'll do this again tomorrow, I hope. I'll see you then. Have a wonderful evening.
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3: Your weather forecast for the rest of the evening, a slight chance of showers going into the early morning with partly cloudy skies and a low around 48. For your Juneteenth, it's going to be mostly sunny skies and a high near 67. As we go into Friday night, expect more chances of showers coming your way into the night with partly cloudy skies and a low around 47. And for your Saturday, more showers coming your way heading into the afternoon, partly sunny skies and a high near 69. That's your weather forecast for Triple Talk, 102.3 and 103.3 FM, 1270 AM WMKT.
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1: All right. Welcome, everybody, back to the show. We're ready for action today, and there's a lot going on, especially in the city that I'm in. They are celebrating a championship for the first time in 53 years. The New York Knicks, 4 million expected to show up, and I think everybody plus, they're turning people away from the city. At least you can get on the parade route as the New York Knicks really shocked the world by winning a championship. They knew they were contenders. Actually, as a three seed, supposed to go deep, but not many people run an epic run like that, and they've accepted an invitation to the White House. I think they're going to be the first NBA champion to go to the White House since Donald Trump's two terms. So that will be impressive. Charlie Hertz in the studio. Senator Tommy Tuberville is going to be here. And the senator wants to be the next governor of Alabama. We'll talk about that. So let's get to the big three.
2: Number three.
3: Take the random folks I met in Tennessee. I was standing outside an Arby's. Then they pointed me to a local barbecue place, and I ended up having one of the best meals of my life. That is the US I know. And I think that's what the World Cup is showing a lot of Europeans. The headlines will show you a country, but Americans will show you America.
1: Wow, World Cup mania, hot on and off the field. The world sees the real America and loves it. The players provide incredible drama, and England winning Wednesday 4-2 over Croatia as the U.S. gets set for Game 2 against Australia, which will not be easy. Could they be missing their best player? We'll discuss it.
2: Number two.
4: Well, I think we're going to continue to see those oil prices come down, and not just the futures prices. You're going to see the price that refineries are having to pay to get product in the door right now. Those prices are going to come down in the weeks and months ahead.
1: So the market's up 230 points, and oil barrel per oil is down under $4. The economy beginning to boom. The markets soar. Interest rates stay flat. All of this and how it relates to the midterms.
2: Number one.
5: It's a memorandum of understanding. If it doesn't get done in 60 days, that's all right. We go back to bombing. You know, I don't want to do that because it's so good. But we might have to, because we're never going to let them have a nuclear weapon.
1: Well, there's more to it than that. Our MOU, a memo of understanding, not A-OK. We look at the 14 points that bring us to the 60-day window to get a comprehensive deal done with the terror state. We bring you every angle, and there's a lot. And basically, we say this. They say they're not going to get a nuclear weapon, but they've always said that. They even denied that they're trying to get a nuclear weapon. They are going to get the strait open. That's going to be good. We're going to stop our blockade. That's going to be easy. And then the hard stuff happens. What can we expect them to do now that they're able to sell their oil right away and we release banking restrictions? And Hezbollah has already been alerted, according to Reuters, that financing is coming their direction. What does Hezbollah do? They live to attack Israel, who is going to be told to get out of Lebanon, which is not going to happen. Charlie Hurt, Fox and Friends Weekend. Joe, we're getting this all in real time. The president signed it physically yesterday. It's going to be official today.
6: Right.
1: And we also know the vice president's going to be doing his, is going to be taking over for Caroline Leavitt today. He's going to be playing the role as press secretary. What do you think?
6: So this is a timeout for sure. And as you pointed out earlier this morning, it makes it very, very difficult, even more difficult than it was a week ago, for bombing to begin again, if that's what President Trump wants to do. But I think that the timeout kind of works to both the advantage of both sides. Obviously, you go through a lot of good arguments for why the timeout goes to the advantage of Iran. But obviously, President Trump also has real domestic issues that he's got to be concerned about. I think that, the 60 days down the line, we'll be in the midst of, at the very height of the midterm elections. Those are important. Donald Trump is a realist. He's always been a political realist. I think that after the election, if Iran is still behaving the way they were behaving before, I think that you're looking at a very different situation. President Trump has demonstrated one thing, and that is that he is willing to actually confront these people. Obviously, you bring up the issue of Lebanon and the Hezbollah, which has completely, obviously the civil war there is over, but they're basically, it's basically a civil war in Lebanon right now with Hezbollah versus the Lebanese government. If you're in favor of ending the forever wars, as I am, I think you're probably never going to end the forever wars as long as

0: you have, you know, proxies like Hezbollah, Hamas, and the Houthis committing mass terror in places like Lebanon and firing on.
1: So here, yeah, here's what Iran, here's what the president said to your point about, listen, if they start breaking the rules, here's what we'll do. Cut one.
2: It's a memorandum of understanding. If it doesn't get done in 60 days, that's all right. We go back to bombing. You know, I don't want to do that because it's so good. But we might have to because we're never going to let them have a nuclear weapon. But they've agreed not to, and you'll see that very clearly in the agreement.
1: So it's done by Steve Witkoff, Jared Kushner, and led really by the vice president. And I just feel as though the president of the United States gave away too much up front. The fact that they can sell oil right away at full market rates, something they haven't done in 20 years, and they don't deserve to do. There's one thing that's pretty consistent is they never lived up to anything they said, and the president does have credibility where no other president has. He's right. Willing to take the fight to them. But the other thing is the president came out and said something that really makes no sense. And he said this about a nuclear energy. Cut four.
2: Well, I've said to them always, I say, look, you have probably the third largest oil reserves in the world. What the hell do you need nuclear for? You need nuclear for some electricity. So I've always felt that way. So we've been pretty tough in that. You know, it's also, it is a little hard, though, when you say that somebody wants it, other people have it, other adjoining states have it, and you're not letting them have it for purposes of electricity and things like that. It's always a little tough. You have to use a little common sense.
1: Well, no, no. The common sense is you cannot enrich uranium in country. UAE, Qatar, Kuwait, they don't enrich uranium in the country. They get it delivered in fuel rods and other things. That's a huge difference.
0: Yeah, and of course, let's not forget, I think that, you know, earlier, a couple of months ago, you actually had the administration offering Iran to provide them with electricity, nuclear electricity that would not allow them to be refining their own uranium for domestic purposes. So what exactly he meant right there, I'm not really sure about that.
1: Right.
0: But people say, you know, try to compare this to the Obama thing, or they could try to compare it to Biden negotiations. I don't see any comparison whatsoever. And one of the big reasons for that is that, like you just said a second ago, you know, the reason we vote for the person that we like is because you have faith in that person. And I have infinitely more faith in President Trump to hold the line and represent America's interests than I do Joe Biden or Barack Obama. I honestly believe that Barack Obama and Joe Biden were gladly willing to sell out all of America's priorities. And there is a real tension here, obviously. You have American interests and the interests of the civilized world, but you also have domestic priorities that matter a lot to people. And if you can't convince the American people that this is a war that's worth paying $6 a gallon, then you've got
1: a problem. That's why in the end, winning is important. But there's no way, I think, that if he got to this point, he's going to bomb August.
0: Okay.
1: He's going to wait till after November.
0: No, you're exactly right about that. But think about this, Brian. Think about if, you know, this is the second midterm, you know, the midterms of the second term of a presidency. Those are bloodbaths for the party in power. Donald Trump is in the second midterm, the midterms of his second term. And it's not just a regular second term. It's a second term that happened 4 years later than most midterms. This should be a bloodbath, the likes of which we've never seen in politics. Yet Republicans are holding their own.
1: You see
0: right
1: the
0: now.
1: Economist story? The Economist story said Republicans are beginning to surge.
0: Yeah, there was no doubt in my mind at the beginning of this year that Republicans were going to lose the House and probably could lose the Senate. The map is a little bit favorable in the Senate, but in the House, it's going to be a wipeout. I wouldn't say that now. I wouldn't be surprised if we weren't looking at maybe even some modest gains. But my point is this. If Republicans come back after November and Donald Trump and his party is in stronger shape, Donald Trump has a free hand to do whatever he wants. It will be a complete confirmation of his leadership and of what he, you know, his agenda.
1: I just wish he personally did this negotiation. I know he can't do everything.
0: Yeah, that's
1: because there's obviously no way that J.D. Vance

0: I just feel fundamentally he wasn't into it anyway. He made everybody, let everybody know that, leaked it out. However, it became abundantly clear. And, you know, he's like a lot of the podcasters out there who think that Donald Trump has no business going after Iran, even though the case could be made for 47 years and seven other presidents that they've been a huge problem to America. And they take great pride in killing us or taking us hostage. So he decides to take it on. It's a very gutsy move. It ends up
1: in an election year.
0: Right.
1: No politician in history has ever done something this big in an election year because it's so complicated and there's no way to get it done. The Iraq War started when? 2003, not 2002, 2003. And I'm not comparing that, you know, America's interest there to America's interest here. I think America's interest here is a lot more defined than Iraq War. But my point is that nobody ever engages in something this massive in an election year. And Donald Trump has the guts to do it. Why? Not because it's politically advantageous to him at all. It's the opposite. It's because he believes that it was the right thing to do. And it'll still, and those beliefs will still be there after the election. And if Republicans win or do much better than expected, then he's going to have an even stronger hand.
0: Yeah, I think he's doing it anyway. I bet you in November, when Iran starts funneling money to Hezbollah, when they start again not living up to the deal, when they have the audacity to say what the parliamentary speaker said today, that we're going to come up with a program of fees for an international waterway, not going to happen. In November, it would be over. But Victor Davis Hanson, who's a military historian, said this, cut 14.
2: It's going to be more difficult to ensure they're not giving money to the Hezbollah and the Houthis and Hamas. That's more murky, and we don't know what they're going to do in Lebanon. And then, of course, we don't know what's going on in Iran because this is the first real air war. We don't have boots on the ground. We don't have embeds, but we will learn very shortly, and we're going to get an idea of just how much damage was done. I think it might have been $500 billion or more in the nuclear military industrial complex. The main denominator, though, that has to be ironclad is we have to react disproportionately any time they break the agreement.
0: Hard. That will be it.
1: Yeah.
0: But you just want to do it in a way that doesn't rock the economy if the economy has everything to do with the president keeping the House and the Senate.
1: You know, the idea of defunding Hezbollah and Hamas is like pie in the sky, brilliant, love it, would love to have that happen. But the reality of it is that that's going to be very difficult. And that was not what we were talking about at the beginning of this. What President Trump was talking about at the beginning of this was taking away their nuclear weapons and their ability to launch a nuclear strike. And he has done more to succeed at that effort than anything else. And you know, obviously, he's going to be watching. We'll spend months talking about UN the investigators trying to go in to deal with the nuclear dust and what happens to it, whether it gets downgraded or whether it gets removed. We're going to have all these conversations about all that stuff. But I think everybody can agree they have been removed significantly away from being able to develop a nuclear bomb right away.
0: Except for the pickaxe. Pickaxe has not been touched. They caved in the entrance, and that evidently is the gold standard in a granite mountain. And it just goes to show you they keep lying and saying they never had plans for a nuclear weapon. You don't build a facility inside a mountain.
1: But you think
0: if he's waiting for a nuclear
1: weapon? You think come late November, if we have reliable intelligence that shows that they are trying to do something there, that President Trump doesn't come back and do something about it?
0: The question is, in 60 days, if they just give the Heisman to our negotiators, who I'm convinced we need a fresh set. To me, you can't have Henry Kissinger and his disciples. I don't care, the best negotiators ever. You can't do Ukraine, Gaza, and Iran. I mean, it's an impossible portfolio. You have to be able to get other people in there that have expertise in this area. So for me personally, that's what I would love to see. Here's one thing in terms of politics, and I'll let you go, Charlie, and get ready for your weekend. Harry Enten on CNN talked about what you just brought up about what's going to happen in the midterms. Cut 34.
3: I think the warning sign is this. Democrats have an edge, but compared to

0: we see historically, it's really not that big of a lead. I mean, just take a look here. Okay, this is Congress National June polls, Dem leads, and this is NBC News, midterm years with the GOP press. Look at this. They're up by 5 points, but that's half the lead they had back in 2018 when it was 10 points, and less than half the lead they had back in 2006 with 11 points when Democrats took back the House in both of those years, and now the Democratic lead is on a single hand. 1, 2, 3, 4, 5 points, and it's this type of lead where you say, you know what, Democrats are ahead, but don't count your chickens just quite yet.
1: And of course, all of this is happening with an economy that is, on paper, very robust. Robust despite what is going on at the, in the Strait of Hormuz, despite what's going on with gas prices. You turn the gas prices around and you've got 3 or 4 months.
2: Yeah. If it's going in the right direction, it's already
1: Going in the right direction.
2: Charlie Hurd, who's on this weekend? Do you know?
1: Rachel and
2: Eight
1: Griff.
2: Hours.
1: Yeah, exactly. We're just putting together the greatest
2: six
1: show.
2: To 10.
1: And then, of course, yeah, 6 to 10. Every, yeah. No, so, yeah.
2: 6 a.m.
1: Yeah,
2: to
1: it's
2: 10.
1: 4 hours. Yeah.
2: 8 hours.
1: Yeah, you do 3 hours. We just did 3 hours.
2: That's why I don't get paid. That's why I don't get paid. It's just too easy.
1: And we're going to have you. We'll have you promoing your show
2: right
1: on Sunday.
2: While providing.
1: That's the highest rated segment every single weekend.
2: Well, if I can talk World Cup, I'm coming on.
1: Yeah. Mm. And we're already all dressed. So
2: right.
1: You don't even need to do that.
2: I don't
1: that.
2: Even need to tell you that. But you should be saying
1: yeah.
2: it.
1: Yeah. And I'm going to be with you tomorrow morning.
2: Right. As yourself. You're playing yourself
1: I'll
2: tomorrow.
1: Be myself.
2: Back in a moment.
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1: You know, coming up next, we're going to have Senator Tommy Tuberville. He likes this deal. We talked a lot about the Iran deal. I'll talk about more than that. And the President of the United States has made it clear the one thing that he's got is a hammer. The one thing that George H.W., George W., Bill Clinton, Barack Obama, Joe Biden didn't have is any record of taking military action against Iran in any way, shape, or form. I mean, the Khobar Towers never ransomed. The Marine barracks were never answered. We could go over and over about the hostages that were taken and paid for. It was never really answered. You know, we blew up an oil refinery once. But the president did it with taking out Soleimani. The president did it with Midnight Hammer. The president did it with 3 weeks of war over this from February until March or April. So that's why he'll have the hammer. They start their antics up, which we know they will. It all comes back down. But rallying the rest of the world to put sanctions back on, that'll be the key, which will be tougher. But right now, the market's up over 300 points and oil is down. And I think the president sucks it up, takes a little criticism into the midterms.
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4: 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My parents' generation was more of a seed grain farm, growing seed grains, oats, wheat, rye, barley, buckwheat, to the farming community, which that farming community is mostly those grassy fields you see that are non-existent farms today. And now we are a vegetable farm and a flower farm. So we've changed the model to grow produce that we can sell directly to the consumer and as well as flowers.
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8: The Department of War has designated Anthropic as a supply chain risk. This means defense vendors and contractors have to show that they don't use Anthropic's models in their work with the Pentagon. Anthropic is the first American company to be publicly named a supply chain risk. Fox Business spoke to a member of Anthropic's National Security Council, and he stressed that the move is not only unprecedented, but that their position is being misunderstood. Here is Josh Hodges.
9: We got one of the top three American AI companies being penalized in an extreme fashion for raising concern over future capabilities and impacts that could have on warfighters as well as sort of general population.
8: In a memo, Anthropic CEO Dario Amodei said they have been having productive conversations with the Department of War about, quote, ways we could serve the department. The Undersecretary of War saying on X that there is no active negotiation with Anthropic. For Fox on Tech, I'm Madison Allworth, Fox Business.
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2: Your weather forecast for the rest of the evening, a slight chance of showers going into the early morning with partly cloudy skies and a low around 48. For your Juneteenth, it's going to be mostly sunny skies and a high near 67. As we go into Friday night, expect more chances of showers coming your way into the night with partly cloudy skies and a low around 47. And for your Saturday, more showers coming your way heading into the afternoon, partly sunny skies and a high near 69. That's your weather forecast for Triple Talk, 102.3 and 103.3 FM, 1270 AM WMKT.

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1: Hey, welcome back, everybody. I have a lot to talk about. There's a lot going on in Capitol Hill. Yesterday, the president thought I thought we were going to get a new DNI, and Bill Pulte was going to be pulled, and they were going to get a quick vote on a DNI, and then get everything FISA passed and updated with more precautions and more safeguards in it. But the president announced overseas, I'm not doing it unless I get the America First Act passed. The Save America Act. So he told everyone, don't vote on my guy, my nominee. So that kind of blew up everything and caught Republicans by surprise. Maybe my next guest, too, Senator Tommy Tuberville, Armed Services Committee, and the senator is running for governor, got the Republican nomination, certainly to be the next governor of Alabama. Senator, welcome back. What happened yesterday?
2: Well, basically, President Trump wasn't going.

0: let Republicans or Democrats control his agenda, and that's what is that's what's happening right now, Brian. On the Republican side, you know, we've got about 90% of the Republicans that are on President Trump's side. We got about 10% that they're going to side with the Democrats more than President Trump, and he's about had it. And he said, "Listen, you know, I'm running this show. I'm picking out the nominees. These are my people, and you can't go around me without doing things that I've asked you to do." And you know, he is bound and determined to get the Save America Act passed, because it's probably the most important legislation in the last 25-30 years because of all the illegals in this country. So President Trump's fighting the back against the Republican Party, because we're not getting anything done for him.
1: Well, a couple of things. I don't know what you're going to do, because Murkowski, Collins, McConnell, and probably Tillis, I'm not sure where the other, they're not for it. So if you can't get Republicans, how are you going to get Democrats to get you to 60?
0: Well, you're not going to do it. And again, John Thune's between a rock and a hard place. If you want to be a leader, now you got to lead. Now you got to make tough decisions. Do you bring those people into your office and say, "Listen, you want to be chairman of a committee? Fine. You vote for this. If you don't, we're going to move you back to the end of the line." We can't worry about, you know, surviving. That's what we're doing up here right now. We're worried about surviving as a majority instead of going to win. Let's win right now and let the midterms take care of itself. But we're not winning at all. I mean, we're getting blocked by 10% of the people when 90% of us are with President Trump, and we're not making any progress.
1: So here's what the Save America Act says. All voters must show ID. 80% of the country afford that, maybe more. All voters must show proof of citizenship. No mail-in ballots except for illness, disability, military, or travel. That might be a problem in a place like Oregon, where they've always had mail-in ballots, and there's no real thought about corruption there. But no men and women sports, no transgender mutilization surgery or our children. So 4 and 5, I think, are necessary. But why are they in that act, Senator?
0: Well, you know, when you're in the situation that we're in up here right now and can't get anything passed, you try to maneuver your bill around to where you can get just something through. But again, it doesn't make any difference. You know, we could put in there, you know, we're going to leave December 25th as Christmas, and these people that Republican, the rhinos and the Democrats, they wouldn't vote for it because President Trump's for it. And it's not really about anything other than the hate for President Trump and his agenda. And it's just unfortunate, because he's the best president we've had in my lifetime.
1: Well, I mean, the other thing is, so this guy, I've never met him, but I think he was bipartisan support for Jay Clayton to be the next DNI. And Tom Cotton, the Republican chairman of the committee, announced at first he was going to go ahead with it. You guys are a separate branch of government. And then when the president came out and said, "Don't do it," he decided not to do it. So where's that nomination stand?
0: Well, President Trump was seeing what was going on. Now, first of all, Bill Pulte is a good guy. He's hard-nosed. And I think that probably you leaving him in there a few weeks, you might get a few surprises about what he knows and things that, you know, he can get across the goal line. And I've never seen a nomination like this go through so quickly. And for some reason, Tom Cotton was just adamant going against the president. But he found out real quick that the president of the United States runs the show. And so they didn't do it. And Bill Pulte will be there for a while. And Jay Clayton's a great guy. He'll do good. But President Trump put it on hold. And then again, if you saw what he said yesterday, we're not doing anything else since you passed the Save America Act. And I tell you, even some of these people that don't like President Trump better really be careful, because, as you said earlier, 89% of the people in this country, especially Republicans that are going to vote in November, want the Save America Act passed.
1: So what are you going to do about the Pfizer renewal?
0: Well, that's going to have to be adjusted. And, you know, we can do without it for a while, but we're going to need it down the line. And, again, that's not the number one thing on the list right now. We have got to get something passed here that's going to help the American people feel like that they're part of the country. Right now, they're just getting shut out, the American people. They have no say. So when I go back to Alabama, they say, "Coach, why should I vote? I don't feel like my vote's going to count because there's 4 or 5 illegals going to vote over top of me." We've got to give them some security that they are part of this country, and that's the reason they clung to President Trump, because he ran for America First agenda, and we're not really on track with that. He is, but the entire Republican Party, 90% of us are, but we got 10% that's just going the other way.
1: So I'm looking at The Economist. They have this YouGov poll and shows that you guys, Republicans, are closing the gap on the generic ballot getting up to the midterms. It was in double figures in 2018.

0: 18 when you lost the when you got trounced, picked up a seat in the Senate but lost the House, and now you have, it's basically a 2-point difference between the two parties. So this would totally go against, I guess, American tradition. Usually the party in power gets punished in the midterms, especially in the president's last term. Why do you think you guys are gaining?
1: I think we're gaining, number one, in the House is because of redistricting, you know, the gerrymandering that the Democrats have done for years in the Northeast. It's just unbelievable how we've let them get by with that. And so now we're correcting a lot of those mistakes. But again, in the House or the Senate, you've got a lot of dissension because there's a lot of people out there in some of these states that are voting because the Save America Act is not in, that President Trump is going to fight against, probably 8 to 10% of people voting that hate him that shouldn't be voting. So that, I think that's the reason we're in harm's way right now when it comes to the Senate.
0: So, Senator, get me up to date. Senator Tommy Tuberville, our guest, longtime coach in college football, but now we're talking about reforming college sports. So yesterday, you're now introducing the Student Athlete Act. How is that different from what the Senate put forward, led by Randy Levine, who's an outsider, and that task force that came forward? What is the Student Athlete Act?
1: Student Athlete Act basically is the nuts and bolts of what we need to be doing. Ted Cruz has come up with a bill with Senator Cantwell. Here's what they're trying to do. They're trying to turn college sports into the same situation we got in with Obamacare. Do not turn college sports over to the federal government. And if we pass a Cruz-Cantwell bill, that's exactly what it'll be. We do not need to do that. 80% of the problem, Brian, is these kids are, number one, they're not getting an education because of why? They're transferring every year. Let's have 5 years of eligibility, no red shirts, no exceptions, and one-time transfer, free transfer. Now, if you want to transfer after that, you got to sit out of
0: your life. But that's in that bill, isn't it? That's in the Cruz-Cantwell bill.
1: It's in there. But what does it say? There's going to be a committee that will give waivers. And if you ever put an exception in there, Brian, what happens is that committee's always, well, my grandmother, my junior year, she had a cold and I had to go home. Stop. We don't give waivers. It's a set deal. We got to get high school athletes back into this. Quit the transferring every year. One-time transfer, if the coach leaves or whatever, something happens in the family, I'm good with that. So we added a one free transfer. After that, you gotta stay unless you want to transfer and sit out a year, but we cannot allow waivers. And that's what their bill does. It allows waivers.
0: Okay, so that bothers you. Can't that be hashed out? And can't that be amended? Because that makes sense.
1: No.
0: What you just said makes total sense.
1: Yeah, but this is a Democrat bill. To get something done, we as Republicans have given in to the Democrats on this. They will not change that for anything. And I told them, hey, I might vote for this if you'll change that. No way they'll
0: change that. What else bothers you about the bill?
1: 20-person congressional committee that makes decisions in college sports. They make decisions on scheduling. They make decisions on who's in the conference, a conference realignment, TV contracts. We can't get the federal government involved in college sports. It's the same thing as Obamacare. You want to end up with a disaster, you put the federal government in charge. We can't do anything right up here. Let's just do the blocking and tackling, the eligibility and the transfer, and let the NCAA do their
0: own
1: job.
0: What about salaries? What about salaries for the players? What about limitations, NIL screening? How do we make sure the other sports besides basketball and football continue to survive?
1: Yeah, that's what this bill does not do. It does not do anything for women's sports. And so it does not do anything for revenue sharing of giving money to women's sports. Right now, there's $20 million in the big leagues that have to give out revenue sharing every year. Well, it just goes to football. It should be dispersed evenly of every athlete out there. So, listen, the money's out of the bag. You know, they can go sell their name, image, and likeness. I'm fine. If they want to make $100 million a year and people are stupid enough to give it to them, let's go with it. But don't let them transfer every year. That will stop 80% of the problems. And don't allow 30-year-olds of 8 years of eligibility to play against an 18-year-old. That's wrong.
0: So what would you do about NIL contracts? Would you set up a structure? And if you believe there should be a structure, who should be in charge of it? It doesn't seem like the NCAA can win a court case. And, no, and

0: that goes in. They're going to get it up front.
1: Coach, I think in every professional sport, there's a salary cap or a luxury tax. I think that if you have an infinite amount of dollars, the next Arch Manning as a senior in high school, if the same schools, are the LSUs are going to be the one getting them. No one will ever have a shot at the star players coming out of high school or the one-time transfer. Don't you agree?
0: I agree. But, Brian, here's the deal. Federal court system said they can make money. And if you go after that and try to limit the money anybody makes, you can't do that in this country. It's a free country. It's capitalism.
1: But you can go out there and make the money.
0: Right, but you can't limit it.
1: But there's a salary cap. There's a limit in the NBA. There's a limit in the NFL.
0: If you start doing that, Brian, here's what happens. You're going to have to make the players employees. And you do that, boy, that's what the Democrats are looking for. Please allow us to make them employees. What do they do next? They unionize. And it will be a total, absolute disaster. This is about education.
1: Have you talked to Randy Levine?
0: No.
1: So, you know, he's the Yankee president. He's not a Democrat, as far as I know. He's good friends with the president. So he helped lead this up as a lawyer. And he agrees with you. They should not be unionized. And that's the one thing I could say about this bill. There's no players union in it.
0: Well, this bill does not block it out. This bill says verbatim, we do not say whether the players can be employees or not employees. That will be basically decided later. That's where it's headed. So you do this bill, you're going to have employees in college playing for money, no education, and you're going to eliminate the high school players. I mean, they're going to have to just fight their way in, walk on, try to make a name for themselves, and hope they can prove that they're pretty good.
1: Nobody on this issue has more credibility than you. If you pulled these two aside and said, I need these changes, have you tried that and said, can you make these changes to this bill? Because we agree somebody's got to address this. Nobody is. They actually asked for help. So if you pulled Cruz aside, he would not listen to you?
0: We've talked about it. I said, Ted, let's just do my bill for 1 year. No, 5 years eligibility, one-time transfer. Do that. And then if you feel like that you can put the federal government in a little bit more of it, then pass that. But if you pass this at one time, it's like Obamacare. It is law. You're not changing it. I gave a speech on the floor the other day. It is set in stone, and the Democrats are licking their chops if this passes, because they will control all of our basically our amateur sports, which is college. And it just makes me sick at my stomach that we would even get involved in this. But I've talked to the president. You know, he executive ordered my bill about 2 months ago. Five years to play five, no red shirt, no excuses, no waivers, and one time. He executive ordered that. And if people would read this bill, it's 111 pages, and it says, hey, Coach, we got your ears in there. It's 5 for 5. Yeah, but you can't put waivers in there. You can't have a committee of people just giving waivers like giving out candy. And that's what will happen, because they'll be afraid to get sued. Make the dang federal law stick, and then everything else will take care of itself.
1: Is there anything you could do federally, not being a lawyer, this may sound like a naive question, is there anything you could do to empower the NCAA?
0: It's hard because right now, if you talk to the president of NCAA, they've probably got 100 lawsuits out there. People are going to sue for anything nowadays, and it's just it's unfortunate. A lot of things that they caused themselves. We told them years ago, Brian, hey, you got to give players part of this money. There's too much money out there. Give them revenue sharing.
1: They did.
0: You know, give every player $25,000 a year of the TV. If they'd have done that, we'd have been off and sailing. They wouldn't do it. They made some bad decisions. And when you make bad decisions, in the long run, you're going to pay for it. That's the same thing with this bill. If you put it in there, Obamacare 2.0, federal government running college sports. My God, I'd hate to see. I'm hating to see what's going to happen. Because right now, I think they got the votes in the Senate to pass this. I don't know about the House.
1: I know. They have their own bill. Senator Tommy Tuberville, always great. And I can't wait for your to take over as governor. Appreciate you joining us.
0: Thank you, Brian.
1: Back in a moment.
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0: 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Watching him and taking in the blue waves, the sea breeze, the blurry horizon.
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6: 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On Saturday, July 4th from 9 a.m. to 3, join the Old Town Emmett Farmers Market with their 4th of July cookout. 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Come for the food, stay for the camaraderie. On the 4th of July at the Friendship Center with the Old Town Emmett Farmers Market beginning at 9 a.m. And let's celebrate America's 250th birthday with a bang. 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From the Boeing City Parade at 10 a.m. to the Petoskey Parade at 5. And fireworks in the Walloon Lake Village at 10:30. And so much more happening in our great area. Let's celebrate America's birthday. To learn more about where festivities are happening near you, check out the Boeing City, Petoskey, Sheboygan, Charlevoix, or Harbor Springs Chamber of Commerce websites. 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
1: And finally, apparently bars in Boston are running out of beer because of all the Scottish soccer fans in town for the World Cup. It's a bit of a wake-up call when people from Boston are like, you drink too much.
2: That is pretty amazing. Do you know that? You know what they're called? Tartan?
3: The Tartan Army.
2: The Tartan Army. Do you know they made a huge donation to a hospital for pediatric cancer or pediatric needs? So it's pretty cool. They are such good nature drunks. And they're not, they don't look like a mess. I mean, the way they drink is unbelievable. I mean, for me, four or five beers, maybe because we don't sleep, but four or five beers, I feel it, right?

0: These guys just drink forever.
1: But
0: they go to the game, they scream all day, they drink back again, they start early in the morning, and they don't look like a mess.
1: My question, have you tried drinking that much in a kilt?
0: You mean something about the skirt?
1: Maybe that's the secret. Yeah, maybe it's the breeze that keeps you awake. Right. You can't fall asleep.
0: But I mean, I'm just loving it. I'll discuss it on the One Nation, but loving all the people with these positive reviews of our country, all the stuff we take for granted. Oh, they'll love it in South Carolina. They can't believe Dallas Cowboys Stadium has the air conditioning. You know, they're out in the parking lot. Can't believe how nice our stadiums are, which you're a lot nicer than the rest of the world. It's like all the bad publicity we got. People are coming here finding out it's all BS.
1: Set expectations low and they'll be happy.
0: Right. Two things. People like our country and now they like soccer. Is there any two better things in my world?
1: Drinking more beer.
0: Oh, that's true.
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3: Your weather forecast for the rest of the evening, a slight chance of showers going into the early morning with partly cloudy skies and a low around 48. For your Juneteenth, it's going to be mostly sunny skies and a high near 67. As we go into Friday night, expect more chances of showers coming your way into the night with partly cloudy skies and a low around 47. And for your Saturday, more showers coming your way heading into the afternoon, partly sunny skies and a high near 69. That's your weather forecast for Triple Talk, 102.3 and 103.3 FM, 1270 AM WMKT.
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0: 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It's Brian Kilmeade.
5: Hi, everyone. So glad you're there. It's the Brian Kilmeade Show. We're moving forward rapidly. I'm just watching this now. We have a parade going on in New York City. So is stuff going on. It's Puerto Rican Day Parade, Pride Parade. There's always somebody's being celebrated, whether it's Italian Day. We celebrated Israel 2 weeks ago. Of course, the mayor didn't show up. And now you're celebrating the Knicks. It's 4 million people expected to be there. 20,000 cops are on duty, hoping everything goes smooth. And so far it is. People celebrating with their families, not a bunch of thugs looking to burn buses. We saw that in certain

0: sections, but it's really remarkable to see the city come together like this. This hour, I'm going to be joined by Stuart Varney. Michael Makovsky is going to be with us. He's with the Jewish Institute for National Security of America. I got to get his take on Israel's place in this big in the memorandum of understanding, which launches 60 days of negotiation. And Senator John Husted is standing by. He's with Small Business, Health, and Education, running for re-election in Ohio. And let's go to him right now. Senator, thanks so much for joining us. I appreciate it.
1: Great to be with you.
0: Yeah, it's great to talk to you, by the way. The senator is going to be featured in my book coming out next year, The Game Still Count, because you got a remarkable athletic background, which you were kind enough to share with me. Senator, right now, when you look at the Iran deal, from what you know in the 14 points, are you with Ted Cruz, a big critic, or are you somebody that's supporting it, maybe like Lindsey Graham's tending to do?
1: Yeah, I'm cautiously optimistic. It's a framework for continuing discussions. Iran is the leading sponsor of state terrorism. We're negotiating from a position of strength because their navy's at the bottom of the ocean. Their nuclear program is under rubble. Their top two tiers of leadership are in the grave. And now we're continuing those conversations. And I can tell you, people in Ohio like the fact that oil prices are on their way down and gas prices are on their way down. So domestically, I think that's what people care about. I think internationally, we've got Iran in a better position to negotiate than we had before this all started.
0: So here's the president. If it doesn't go well, cut one.
2: It's a memorandum of understanding. If it doesn't get done in 60 days, that's all right. We go back to bombing. You know, I don't want to do that because it's so good. But we might have to, because we're never going to let them have a nuclear weapon. But they've agreed not to, and you'll see that very clearly in the agreement.
0: One thing that bothers me, there's a lot of things that bother me about it, Senator, to be honest. Oil sales right away, banking services have been restrictions have been lifted. Insurance needed to facilitate those sales can be implemented. They're talking about unfreezing funds, about $24 billion of the $100 billion. And immediately, we've already heard from Reuters today that the Hezbollah has been contacted from the Iranians saying money is coming your direction. And how does that lead to more unrest in Israel?
1: Look, it's entirely possible. But this is a memorandum of understanding. It isn't a treaty. It is a framework for opening the Strait of Hormuz, trying to restore some economic stability to the world, and then continuing the negotiations. It may all fall down, Brian, and we can continue to have, war is always an option, but peace is harder. And I think the president is trying to get a peaceful negotiation. Although I think all of us who have watched Iran be an untrustworthy adversary for 47 years have reason to be, have doubt in the back of our minds. But I'm going to choose to be optimistic at this point in time and hopeful that Iran will see that there's no good way out for them other than to work with America on this, on resolving the issues in the Middle East.
0: If manufacturing comes back, Ohio will feel it. Do you feel as though manufacturing is beginning to come back with a rash of trade deals and tariffs?
1: It has, because we have more jobs in Ohio than we've ever had in Ohio history, and we have a 3.9% unemployment rate, which is lower than the national average and near historic low levels. And so we have people who are employed and working and growing the economy, growing population again in a Midwestern state like Ohio. The one challenge we have economically is the cost of living, and that's why people in Ohio are they like the idea that oil prices and gas prices are going down. That's the one thing that they've struggled with. And so, we've got some good momentum going.
0: Senator, also, not many people are talking about it, but EU has had, they have signed off on the trade deal with us to reconfigure that trade relationship. Your thoughts on that and the fact that the president said that's good news. The other news is the USMCA, not in a rush to update it. Do you wish that he would update the USMCA? And how does Ohio benefit from having a special relationship with Canada and Mexico?
1: Well, Ohio benefits because Canada and Mexico are our leading trading partners. We manufacture things. It's all part of the supply chain. But we also have to negotiate a good deal. We can't let China move products through Canada and Mexico into America tariff-free just because they're moving them through that zone. So we've got

0: to have strong, a good trade deal. Made in America is good for Ohio because you can't do made in America without making things in the Midwest. From the food you eat to the cars you drive to the trucks to the airplanes, we make it all. And this strategy to do more made in America is benefiting places like Ohio.
1: So do you want the president to update it? And would you be part of that negotiation?
0: Yeah. Yeah, well, updating is great. I supported the original USMCA that he did in the first term. It's working very well. It just needs to be updated. And to make sure that, again, the one thing that I want to make sure doesn't happen is that China and other nations who want to cheat don't move products into Mexico or Canada, provide some modest enhancement to them, and then try to sell them tariff-free into the United States. Those things need to be cracked down on. We need to make sure that that is enforced.
1: So, Senator, today I think you guys are going to take a look at passing some type of college reform bill in the Senate, or that's going to be coming up shortly. How do you feel about that? What do you do, the Cantwell-Cruz piece of legislation? Have you had a chance to look at it?
0: Yeah, well, look, college athletics is a mess. I believe that putting some kind of federal framework around it to create some minimum standards is worthy of our time. But I'm not as worried about what's happening to the big time programs as I'm worried about happening to the Olympic sports, the non-revenue sports. I want to make sure that we continue to have athletics in college that's available to develop the character of our young people. I believe athletics is essential to that. The big money stuff isn't what bothers me. It's what happens to all the other sports that's really been my focus.
1: Do you think the Senate bill addresses that?
0: I think the Senate bill is okay. I know that there are some people that don't like it, but no one's going to, it's not going to be a perfect product. I think it's a good starting point for the negotiations.
1: So let's talk about something else you guys are working on, a bipartisan housing bill. The average price of a house, I'm not sure in Ohio, but it's definitely here in New York, is $1 million for a starter house. I mean, that's really much higher than inflation can rationalize. How did it get there? And what is your housing act that you can support? What would it do?
0: Well, it combines a lot of bipartisan ideas into the Road to Housing bill. One of the things that it does is that it helps to limit the amount of corporate ownership of homes in certain areas. I know in Ohio, you have private equity firms and others who buy up homes, make them corporate homes, and then they're not on the market for single family residents. So that's an issue. But a lot of housing is local regulations and state regulations. This helps with some of the financing. This helps break down some of the barriers. Other things we should do is permitting reform so that we can help bring build things easier in America. All of those things help. It's supply and demand. If you make it harder to build, you're going to have fewer housing units, and you're going to create the supply and demand problem, which is jacking up prices. But the reason it's so expensive in places like New York in California are the stupid local regulations they have. In Ohio, it's a much more affordable place than New York to live and buy a home. And we're starting to use that to our advantage. And that's why I think to some extent you see people moving to places like Ohio, because it's more affordable.
1: So, you know, what's interesting is Kamala Harris says, I'm going to build hundreds of thousands of homes. She was talking about government money. So how does the government push but without doing?
0: We don't need more government money. We need less government. We need the government to get out of the way. We need building permits. We need, you know, if I was the mayor of a city, I would basically tell people right now, in my city, I can process a building permit faster than anyone else. Please come invest in my city. Instead, they dump on all of these regulations to try to micromanage the process of building homes, and it makes it more expensive. Time is money. And if you delay the process, if you make it more expensive to build a home for the home builder, then you're going to have a more expensive product for the home buyer. At every level of government, local, state, and federal, we need to get that regulation out of the way.
1: All right. So let's talk about something else you're working on. You plan to introduce a bill to establish a clear exit strategy for taxpayer-backed equity investment, requiring the government to divest its ownership stakes once they have served this strategic purpose. So what is the focus here?
0: Well, as you know, President Trump made some investments in some in companies, you know, under the CHIPS Act and other things where the federal government took a stake in these companies. And then you also have Bernie Sanders.

0: out there talking about how the federal government should take ownership of AI companies. I'm uncomfortable with the federal government owning American companies. I understand that it's important that we can make strategic investments at time. I don't mind the fact that American taxpayers get a benefit from that in the gains that they get from the growth of those companies. But I don't want the federal government owning these companies in the long run. I want to force them to divest within 8 years, and then all of the revenue that comes, that accrues to the federal government as a result of the profits of that investment, should go for paying down the national debt. I feel very strongly about that. It's not, you know, whether you're, if you're a Democrat or Republican, you may not like President Trump, you may not like Bernie Sanders, but the idea that the federal government would have such control over American companies is a little unsettling to me, and I want to make sure we have a pathway to divest.
1: But do you think that if they somehow get involved, the government could profit off that and it goes back into the coffers?
0: Yeah, well, it's happening. You see some of these investments that President Trump has made in companies. Their stock prices have boomed as a result of that. The American taxpayer can benefit from that. And then that money that the federal government gains from selling their shares in that company should go for paying down the national debt. I just don't want the federal government to micromanage American capitalism to the detriment of other companies or meddling that can come when you have too much control from the federal government.
1: So yesterday, it looked like you guys are going to go out of your way, not your committee, but eventually the whole Senate, to confirm Jay Clayton for the next DNI. And then it all blew up because the president said, if you don't pass the Save America Act, I'm pulling this guy. Meanwhile, you know, basically, Tom Cotton listened and pulled the nomination, and nobody knows what to do next. What do you do next, Senator?
0: Well, that's really up to the president. I can tell you that you need Democrat votes to pass FISA. The Democrats are never voting for Save America. They're never voting for it. They don't. Their base would never let them end transgender surgeries. Base would never let them do photo ID. Their base would never let them stop or put safeguards in place so that non-citizens can vote. And so the Democrats are never voting for it. And you need Democrat votes to get FISA completed. And so, you know, that's just the reality.
1: You don't even have enough Republicans.
0: For certain parts of it, we do. There are different parts of it. Like, I sponsored legislation to put the photo ID in place, photo ID requirement in place, and 100% of Republicans voted for it, 100% of Democrats voted against it. So some parts of it we do, but this is really up to the president to negotiate with the leadership of the Senate. But the Democrats are not going to vote for FISA with Save America in it. They just won't.
1: And they just don't like it, even though most of America wants voter ID. They don't want the transgender stuff in it, and
0: they wouldn't vote for photo ID. They wouldn't vote for preventing non-citizens from voting. They won't vote for to ban transgender surgeries on youth. They don't want to vote to ban men playing women's sports. That's the radical left that the Democrat Party is now, and they're not for any of it.
1: And unless you guys get 60 votes on your own through an election, that's probably not going to go anywhere, right?
0: Under the rules, you got to have 60 votes.
1: All right, Senator. Best of luck. I know you can't talk about it because you're in your Senate office, but I know you're up for 6 more years in the Senate. It's a tough fight over there in Ohio, but every election's tough in Ohio. Senator, thanks so much. Senator Houston, appreciate it.
0: Great to be with you.
1: You got it. Back in a moment.
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0: talk show that's getting you talking. You're with Brian Kilmeade.
1: Well, everyone's excited because tomorrow is the New York Knicks championship parade. And I read that after the parade, the Department of Sanitation will clean up over 40,000 pounds of confetti.
2: Oh.
1: They'll either start at the cleanup at 5 in the morning or get a giant leaf blower and make it New Jersey's problem.
3: Okay, it's hysterical. Jimmy Fallon was at the game, though. You get good tickets when you host the Tonight Show.

0: So here we go. There is a parade going on right now. It's carried just about everywhere. And then we'll be done, and it's up for the next year. We'll see what happens. Because basically, when this is done, we're going to be left with World Cup soccer and baseball. And not many people are paying attention to baseball. They are just not. I think soccer's moving up in the old-time rankings. Let me know what you think. 1-866-408-7669. What are your top three sports you think in America? What are yours? And what do you think the country's is? Because it looks like soccer is moving up. Turns to sports, college sports, making college sports reform is making its way through the Senate. And Ted Cruz is one of the co-sponsors. Here's what he said. Cut 48.
1: College athletics is being torn apart from every direction. State laws compete against each other. Agents, collectives, boosters, and media companies make decisions without care for the student athlete or the greater good. And when national organizations try to create some structure, they're repeatedly sued, forced to change the rules again, or simply blocked from enforcing them. As a lawmaker, it was not my intention to try to insert Congress into college sports. College sports came to Congress because changing the law is the only way to fix the legal chaos that we're seeing right now.
0: And it is. You'll have your school, you're going to go to a big school and they have a lot of success. But if you don't have a legitimate competition, it's a problem. And when you have guys transferring every year because they get more money, that's an issue. One transfer and then you got to sit out a year if you do another. This way you can really push towards graduation. There's some really great reforms in there. Here's more from Ted Cruz, Cup 49.
1: Congress, unfortunately, helped create the legal environment in which college sports now operates. Federal antitrust, broadcasting, and interstate commerce laws shape what schools and conferences and governing bodies can do. If college sports cannot enforce basic rules because of the laws that Congress wrote, then Congress has a responsibility to adjust them, and we're the only people who can. That's exactly what the Protect College Sports Act does.
0: And what bothers Governor Tommy, soon to be Governor Tommy Tuberville, now Senator, says, I don't want the government involved because once they have legislation, they're going to keep coming back to government in order to handle college sports. The problem is every sport's got salary limitations. It's a major sport. The NBA has a salary cap. The NFL has a salary cap. The baseball has a luxury tax. So in college football, people are actually staying in college because they make more money than they do as a rookie in the NFL, and some are not going to make it in the NFL. So you stay as long as possible. 5 years to finish, we agree on that. If a coach leaves, you can leave. Understand on that. And then just have a salary cap and an NIL clearinghouse. Hey, it's Brian Kilmeade. 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
2: Michigan DNR fisheries biologists and hatchery support staff have another year's worth of steelhead being raised for planting next year. Not without a huge scramble after a glitch this spring at the Little Manistee River Weir, forcing the lower Platte River to be used to help out with the egg take. DNR's Olin Gannon telling us it worked, but now they're setting up a long-range contingency plan to be better prepared for another potential problem.
4: One thing we're going to work on is a recovery system that might be a little better, but it worked out pretty good this year, but there's some stuff we could try there that might help a little bit. Other than that, it actually went pretty smooth for scrambling to put it together. We were pleasantly surprised.
2: We've linked to glitch recovery and general steelhead rearing and fishing for you at alloutdoorsupdate.com. Steelhead are among the most prized fish targeted by anglers in Michigan. DNR wants to help keep that level of interest with plenty of fish to chase. I'm Jim Mishler.
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1: That's what Liam wants.
0: That's what we all want.
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4: 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You mentioned certified organic. What does that actually mean, and how do you get certified?
5: Yeah, great question. So certified organic means that we do not grow with seeds that are genetically modified, nor do we use any synthetic chemical sprays or fertilizers. And then getting certified, that process is one that's, it's a heavy lift in one sense, because we hire basically an agency that comes out and verifies everything that we do. So they spend a day every year wandering our farm, walking our fields, going through all of our paperwork of every seed we purchased, every input we put into the ground. They validate that what we're saying is truth.
3: If you're a farmer interested in being on the show, call Nathan Swales in the Ellsworth Farmers Exchange corporate office with locations in Alanson, Mansalona, Atwood, and Ellsworth. 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
6: 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Week 3, Words Matter and Words Can Heal. 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
3: Your weather forecast for the rest of the evening. A slight chance of showers going into the early morning with partly cloudy skies and a low around 48. For your Juneteenth, it's going to be mostly sunny skies and a high near 67. As we go into Friday night, expect more chances of showers coming your way into the night with partly cloudy skies and a low around 47. And for your Saturday, more showers coming your way heading into the afternoon, partly sunny skies and a high near 69. That's your weather forecast for Triple Talk, 102.3 and 103.3 FM, 1270 AM WMKT.

0: crazy, he'll make your head spin. It's Brian Kilmeade.
1: The United States is not going to directly pay Iran, but the U.S. is going to let the Iranians start making billions of dollars.
2: Only if they're doing things right. If they're doing things right, if people want to invest, they can invest. When you talk about billions of dollars, they've had much more than $1 trillion worth of damage done. They got a long way. If they're not behaving, they get hit again.
3: So that is, we have a 14-point memo of understanding and then a 60-day window to negotiate. But one thing happens right away. The strait opens, the blockades for both countries end. And then after 60 days, the Iranians think they're going to toll it. They can't toll it. That's unacceptable. But right now, they could sell oil and they could also have restrictions lifted on their banking. So that is something. And then we have a $300 billion slush fund, which is put together by the Arab states. They say no American money. But what is the criteria for them to use that? These are some of the questions that I have. Maybe Michael Makovsky has too, president, CEO of the Jewish Institute for National Security of America, leading Washington, D.C.-based policy and education organization focused on U.S. defense. So, Michael, what are your thoughts about the 14 points?
4: Thanks for having me back, Brian. Look, I think it's a terrible deal based on what we're reading so far. You know, President Trump had said early in the war, you know, he wanted unconditional surrender. I might be exaggerating a little much, but I think if there's unconditional surrender, it's more on our side than it is on the Iranian side right now.
3: So here is Trey Gowdy.

0: used to be in Congress. Now he's here. Cut 12.
1: I was a little surprised, honestly. I mean, we literally had our foot on their throat militarily, economically. And I read this MOU, if you will, I guess about 48 hours ago, and I didn't believe it. I thought somebody was spoofing me when I saw it, because I see what we're giving up, and then I see this word downblend. And I'm not the smartest guy in the world, Sandra, but if you can downblend, then you can upblend. And how long would it take Iran to upblend? Because Donald Trump is going to be gone in January 2029, but the so-called supreme leader is not going to be.
0: Yeah, the supreme leader, yeah, hopefully will be, but we'll see. Now we have a situation where downblending, that means they get it, and they downblend it, which means you can enrich it again. That's got to go. It's got to be found. It's got to be taken out. And it might be buried beneath the ground, or maybe it's not even buried that deep. We know how to get to it, because I did see a report during the war that they booby-trapped it, just in case we had an operation to get it out. So downblending would not suffice, right?
2: Absolutely not. You need to get it out of the country.
0: So Israel, not in on these negotiations, but they're affected. Do you believe Israel's going to get pressure to get out of Lebanon?
2: Yeah, but I think that is a clear red line for Israelis. No Israeli prime minister would allow such a thing. When you have Hezbollah, which is Iranian proxy, hitting Israeli soldiers, attacking northern Israeli towns, you can't just passively say, oh, well, what the hell? They're going to have to go after Hezbollah. So I think that, among other things, I think it's a weak link. I mean, it suggests that it commits Israel to something that Israel had nothing to do with. And I think for this is probably the biggest red line for the Israelis right now is Lebanon.
0: Right. And the president said something interesting, but I'm sure people are going to walk him back and tell him he can't. And that is about nuclear energy. Cut four.
3: Well, I've said to them always, I say, look, you have probably the third largest oil reserves in the world. What the hell do you need nuclear for? You need nuclear for some electricity. So I've always felt that way. So we've been pretty tough in that. You know, it is a little hard, though, when you say that somebody wants it, other people have it, other adjoining states have it, and you're not letting them have it for purposes of electricity and things like that. It's always a little tough. You have to use a little common sense.
0: Common sense says they should not have nuclear energy because you can easily get that enrichment capability and make it weapons grade, right? That's why anyone with nuclear energy in the Middle East, outside you guys who are a democracy and can be trusted, or Israel, can be trusted, they do their enriching. They get enriched uranium, and they don't make enriched uranium.
2: Right. There are a number of countries that do not enrich their own uranium. I mean, so

0: And for whatever reason, beginning with the ceasefire, things have gone downhill. And I think it's just important to understand, I think President Trump deserved a lot of credit by building up a lot of leverage, him with the Israelis that really pummeled the Iranians. And I think for some inexplicable reasons, I mean, one could speculate why, he's really given up a lot of that leverage. And that's why we have this MOU that seems actually very bad, I think, for the United States and goes against what he said he was going to do.
1: Can you track if Hamas and Hezbollah are getting funded?
0: Yeah, I mean, the Israelis, I mean, I think we can. It's hard. It's not easy to do. Certain things you could do. But I mean, I've seen reports already that the Iranians are already communicating that Hezbollah is going to be getting a lot more money. Because look, one of the problems of the MOU is that almost automatically, we're going to, as you pointed out, Brian, we're going to remove the blockade. Oil's going to flow. That means the Iranians are going to get a lot of oil export revenue. What are they going to do with it? One of the things they're going to do is give it to Hezbollah.
1: And you'd be able to track that. And there's nothing in there that I see right now about funding proxies. Make best efforts not to? Is that the term they're using?
0: Right. So that's one issue. And by the way, that was something that President Trump had correctly raised earlier on, but that's not in the deal. Another thing that's not in the deal is missiles. And I think President

0: President Trump said, I don't remember the exact quote, but I think he said yesterday or so, you know, he could accept some missiles. But that's also not in the deal. By the way, that wasn't in the deal in the JCPOA either. And I think that was a mistake by the American negotiators.
1: Yeah, no doubt about it. So how's it playing in Israel right now?
0: Well, look, I just got here a few hours ago, so I'll know more next week if you want to talk about it. But based on what I know, I think it's extremely negative. The Lebanon issue, I think, is the most negative issue. You know, they weren't really consulted. I don't want to compare this to the famous Munich deal of 1938 with Chamberlain. It's not comparable for various reasons, but I'll just add, the Czechs in 1938 weren't really consulted either. And you would think for something that has such importance for Israeli national security, they should have been part of this process more. And I think they weren't. They don't like what's going on the Iranian side. I think they feel that it's going to lead them to have to go to war with Iran at some point in the future. And I think especially as I think it was Trey Gowdy's quote that you just played, it's not just what's going on when President Trump is president. The importance of this deal, because President Trump has shown that he's willing to hit hard. He's a tough guy. Well, who's going to be president after him? And I think that's going to be a big question. And what Israel's going to have to do, especially after Trump is president, is open a question right now.
1: It's Captain Brent Sadler with Defense of Democracies, retired Navy captain, Cut 19.
2: Well, there's a new group of people, and the politics inside Tehran, the dynamics there are changing. The IRGC is not fully out of the picture, and there's still a problem. You've got the theocratic leader and the supreme leader now, who is never the chosen, you know, successor. So that comes with some interesting challenges, and I think that diminishes the theocracy. And then you've got the professional political elite, and you've got the professional military. It's opportunities. It's going to take time to make sure that the right players are empowered. And I think that's something also to be looked at in this MOU, is it's dynamic, it's flexible, but it also could go a lot longer than 60 days in the implementation part.
1: And Michael, you know our schedule. In August, the president's not going to want to bomb. He's going to try to extend things till after November, and I think all bets are off after that.
0: Yeah, and I would add, if you don't mind, if I could quote from paragraph 2 of this MOU, it says both sides, the United States and Iran, undertake to respect each other's sovereignty and territorial integrity and to refrain from interfering in each other's internal affairs. I think that was very unfortunate because I think President Trump, to his great credit, on the first night of the war, basically called on the Iranian people after the hostilities would end to basically take care of their government. And I think we've already said we're not going to get involved in weakening this regime. And I think that's too bad because that's the only way we're really going to resolve all these nuclear issues, the proxies and so on, is if we undermine this regime even further.
1: I hear you. Michael Bukowski, thanks so much. Good luck at Israel. And hopefully people understand that this president will hit back when inevitably Iran starts violating everything they signed off on. Michael, thank you. When we come back, we're going to do a simulcast with Stuart Varney. And then on the back end of that, I'll be able to take your calls. Don't move.
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1: Welcome back, everyone. We're going to be going on FBN shortly. We'll talk about what's happening now in downtown New York City. The Knicks, who are about attracting millions of people into the city to go to the Canyon of Heroes Parade. And they're going to give some speeches. Former Knicks will speak up and some celebrities will be there. But the real story is the average fan that can point back to generations and saying, look, I watched Patrick Ewing try to win a championship. Michael Jordan, Reggie Miller got in the way. You know, I watched Dave DeBuscia win a championship and then go on to coach the Knicks. And Willis Reed tried to coach the Knicks. They would not be able to bring them to a championship that Red Holzman was able to do in 1973. Watch everyone from Larry Brown to Isaiah Thomas try to do the same thing. It would not happen. They've had some great established coaches like UB Brown come in, but they could not get over the hump. But Mike Brown did, and he, like Joe Torre, was a guy who is well-respected in their sport, the NBA, but he's not won. He has not won anything. He's got to the final assistant coach with the Warriors. LeBron turns on him, gets him fired, just fired from the horrible Sacramento Kings. And the Knicks say, okay, we lost in the conference finals last year, so let's fire their coach and hire Mike Brown. They win a championship.
2: Ryan, let's listen. We're taking a look at the parade. Is it true that some Knicks fans have paid $950 to hold a good spot?
1: Yeah, I mean, that's what I'm hearing right now. And by the way, that if you're going to a Knicks game, you were probably paying $4,000 at minimum to go to that game. So you got $950 to go to the parade. It only makes sense. But, I mean, people are bringing their kids. That's what I hope this ends up being. It should be a family event. I don't want to see the violence, the buses. I don't want to hear about 20 cops being hurt. And so far, when I see Stuart, me and you are working at the same time, it seems so far so good.
2: Yeah. No. The Knicks will become the first NBA champion to visit Trump at the White House. Does that set up a little bit of political rivalry? Because Mamdani is going to give the Knicks the keys to the city, and President Trump is going to entertain them at the White House. Both of them want to be in on the Knicks' success, I think.
1: Well, Mamdani needs this city, and you know he's very fortuitous to be here when they win a championship. People might associate him both, even though he has nothing to do with it. But Donald Trump's been there longer. I mean, you can point to 1984 and see him on the sidelines of the Knicks game in the Celebrity Row. He's been there forever. He's promoted fights

0: at Madison Square Garden. He's been friends with James Dolan forever. And it's going to be interesting to see how many Knicks show up. I know Mitchell Robinson in particular seems to be a Donald Trump fan, the fantastic center who did so much, especially in the fourth quarter, to shut down Wembanyama of San Antonio. I know he's going to go. I hope the gist of the team does go, because he's not asking him to vote for him. He's trying to say, man, this run was remarkable. I saw it up close. I know how hard the journey's been. Come on up here. You know, so there's a bunch of great stories. You don't show up at the White House because you voted for the president.
1: I like to see it. There's so many people out down there in lower Manhattan. Our audience is seeing shots now of really very big and very enthusiastic crowds, nothing violent at all. I think this parade is drawing a lot of New Yorkers together.
0: There's no question. And Stuart, you've seen it all, right, from the outside and inside. Now that you're a true New Yorker living in the region, I won't give your exact address out. But I think the one thing that people really liked about this team, they won a championship. I got it. Patrick Ewing was considered one of the best players of his generation. You know, you go back and you see the Knicks and Bill Bradley and Dave DeBuscia and Willis Reed. Those guys are legends, many in the Hall of Fame. You put together this collection of players, and prior to this, you had Leon Rose go through his reign as GM, 600 separate transactions until they got the right mix of players. There's not one first-team All-Star on a team that wins a championship in such dominating fashion. You just don't see that in professional sports anymore, where stars go, okay, I made my money, now I'm going to go win my championship. And they go to a team, they pick out the team. Those days, this is not rent-a-star. This is not sign the highest-ranking free agent, they go win a championship like you should. These are a bunch of guys who came together, are better collectively than individually, that if you put them anywhere, they don't bring a championship. Together, they do. And you have a guy who led the team, who was a number two pick of the Dallas Mavericks, who was 33rd overall. I think people like the 53-year gap. That's a great story. But I also think the run where they only lost one game after going down 2-1 to the Hawks, two straight sweeps, and then 1-5. And I also think they like the fact that a 33rd pick overall ends up being an unstoppable player at 6'2", without remarkable speed, without remarkable strength or horizontal or lateral or great jumping ability. He just gets it done. I think people like that family, that father-son story of Rick Brunson, the coach, and his son being the star player.
1: Yeah, it makes for great video. Love to see all those people happy in New York City. What a concept. Brian, thank you very much. See you again soon.
0: It's also good for business. Yes, because people go from the parade, they'll go to the deli, they'll go to the restaurant, and they'll drink the beer. At the same time, going 25 miles away, if that, in New Jersey, MetLife Stadium, you got World Cup games. Two a day, it's been pretty amazing in New York, although it seems to be the one venue where they got a real challenge with transportation, because people don't want to pay $100 to hop on a train. I don't blame them. Usually it's what, 12 to go two stops? But now it's a little bit different. Meanwhile, the World Cup, our team plays, the U.S. team plays tomorrow. They'll play against Australia extremely, and we have Australian listeners, extremely physical team, extremely fast team, and on a roll. Tim Ream, the captain, was on After Hours with James Corden, who's doing a great job with the comedy show that he has at night to kind of wrap up things. He was having some fun with Tim Ream yesterday. Here he is talking about getting some advice. Here's Tim Ream talking to James Corden, having some fun. Cut 40.
2: Now, Tim, the next game is against Australia. I think it's going to be quite a test. They looked really, really great in their first game. It occurred to me, when you very kindly agreed to do this for the show, that you've actually got quite an Australian look about you. Right? And has Pochettino thought about... Because I think if you put the hair down, right, maybe a pair of Crocs, like a wide brim hat with some corks hanging off it, you could very easily make your way into the Australian locker room and be like, well, good day, guys. What we got cooking? Like, has this been talked about within the camp that we could use that tactically?
3: It has not been talked about that we could use it tactically. It has been talked about that I do look a bit of a

0: of a beach bum surfer boy if I put my hair down. So I tend to keep it up pretty regularly.
1: And he does, and he's 38 years old and doing a great job as a center back. Brian Kilmeade Show.
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3: Your weather forecast for the rest of the evening. A slight chance of showers going into the early morning with partly cloudy skies and a low around 48. For your Juneteenth, it's going to be mostly sunny skies and a high near 67. As we go into Friday night, expect more chances of showers coming your way into the night with partly cloudy skies and a low around 47. And for your Saturday, more showers coming your way heading into the afternoon, partly sunny skies and a high near 69. That's your weather forecast for Triple Talk, 102.3 and 103.3 FM, 1270 AM WMKT.
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6: All right, from 48th and 6th in Midtown Manhattan, heard around the country, around the world, where the Canyon of Heroes is entertaining the New York Knicks today. I'm happy to be telling you we are live. Kennedy is coming up at the bottom of the hour. She's host of Kennedy Saves the World podcast, same woman you see all over the channel. And Doug Schoen is here, former Clinton advisor, Democratic strategist, pollster, worked intimately with and a lot to do with the political success of Mayor Bloomberg. Doug Schoen's going to be with us in a matter of moments. But before we get to all that, let's get to the big three.
7: Number three.
8: Take the random folks I met in Tennessee. I was standing outside an Arby's. Then they pointed me to a local barbecue place, and I ended up having one of the best meals of my life. That is the US I know. And I think that's what the World Cup is showing a lot of Europeans. The headlines will show you a country, but Americans will show you America.
6: Victor Vacheron, who's a comedian on Instagram, talking about what he's experienced as he's visiting the US to watch the World Cup. The mania is hot on and off the field. The world will see the real America, and they seem to love it. The players provide incredible drama, and England wins yesterday 4-2 over Croatia. It might have been the best overall game so far. Now all of our focus in America, game 2 against Australia tomorrow.

0: 3 p.m. kickoff in Seattle.
1: Number two.
2: Well, I think we're going to continue to see those oil prices come down, and not just the futures prices. You're going to see the price that refineries are having to pay to get product in the door right now. Those prices are going to come down in the weeks and months ahead.
0: Yep, there you go. That is the economy beginning to boom as oil drops, markets soar, and interest rates stay flat. All of this and how it relates to the midterms as well as the Iran war.
1: Number one.
3: It's a memorandum of understanding. If it doesn't get done in 60 days, that's all right. We go back to bombing. You know, I don't want to do that because it's so good. But we might have to because we're never going to let them have a nuclear weapon.
0: Yep, the Iran MOU, not A-OK. We look at the 14 points that bring us to the 60-day window to get the comprehensive deal done with the terror state that has not changed this way. Oh, we'll bring you every angle. Even though we wiped out a couple of layers of their government, they seem to be just as menacing. What do you think about that? Doug Schoen joins us now. Doug, great to see you.
4: Good to see you, Brian.
0: First off, as I know you have a great great knowledge of foreign policy, passionate for to fix Central and South America. You wrote your book on Venezuela. I don't love this 14-point MOU, do you?
4: No, I don't. I am one of those, and I suspect we, in general terms, if not specific terms, agree that I thought, giving all the time that was involved, Brian, Trump should have hit them harder and more often. I think we would have gotten a better deal. But let's hope this works out. I think we have to be positive and optimistic and make it clear that they cannot enrich uranium. They cannot get a nuclear weapon, and they cannot menace the Straits of Hormuz and indeed other Arab nations.
0: I worry about the funding of the terror states, the terror proxies.
4: Yes.
0: So they're going to get money now because they're selling oil. And then they eventually could get $300 billion and eventually get have access to that free money. And then they have their own frozen money of $100 billion. Why would we finance this terror state unless they prove themselves? And, Doug, they've never proven themselves.
4: As Trump said in 2020, Brian, they lose wars and win negotiations. And I'm afraid that may well have happened here. I hope it's not true. I fear it may be.
0: But this is what I think is going to happen. I think he's going to end up going back in November. Here he is, cut one.
3: It's a memorandum of understanding. If it doesn't get done in 60 days, that's all right. We go back to bombing. You know, I don't want to do that because it's so good. But we might have to because we're never going to let them have a nuclear weapon. But they've agreed not to, and you'll see that very clearly in the agreement.
0: So we'll see. And let's say they don't, but they can't have nuclear power either. The president seems to be a little bit confused on that, saying, well, if they want nuclear, but they can't. They can have nuclear power if they want to enrich outside the country.
4: And frankly, I don't want them doing any enrichment anywhere, anyway, anyhow. They are, as you correctly point out, a terrorist state that has financed Hamas, Hezbollah, the Houthi rebels. They are one of the great sources of discord and danger in our world today.
0: I want you to hear what you had said yesterday, cut 12.
4: Yeah.
5: I was a little surprised, honestly. I mean, we literally had our foot on their throat, militarily, economically.
0: Oh, I'm sorry, 22. That was my bad.
6: Unpredictability is Donald Trump's calling card. I think the world knows that. The Iranians know that. So I do think they have that fear, John. I am reminded in October of 1972, Henry Kissinger declared peace is at hand. And then at the Christmas time, Richard Nixon bombed the living daylights out of Hanoi because they had not progressed from October 27th to December 15th. And so he got their attention again. I think Donald Trump is very capable of doing the same thing. And certainly he sent that message today. And I think people don't believe Donald Trump at their peril, especially if they're Iranians.
0: So there you go. That's true. Donald Trump is unpredictable, and he's the only president to really take the fight. Then now twice, three times, if you take the taking out of Soleimani, then in 2025, the Midnight Hammer, and then this Operation Fury. But I want to talk about something else that you wrote a column about, and that is one of the best assets the Republicans seem to have is the Democratic Party. that when they do make mistakes politically or economically,

0: or militarily, the Democrats seem to be intent on making sure they stay in power by the candidates they're putting forward, most of which have socialist, anti-Israel, and seem almost anti-American. And we're seeing that with the candidate in Michigan going against Mike Rogers, it looks like, El Said. We're seeing with Plattner over in Maine. And now we're seeing it in New York City as this socialist mayor is getting behind two socialist candidates primarying established Democrats in this city. Do you want to build on that?
1: Yeah, I think this is an existential threat to my party, because as we go left, we alienate ourselves from the electorate. Democratic primary voters, a small segment of the Democratic electorate, tend to be more left and progressive than the mainstream of my party. But if we move hard left with Plattner, El Said, the two Democrats in New York who are running as unabashed and unapologetic socialists, we run the risk of marginalizing a party that should, I underscore should, win certainly the House and potentially the Senate. And this could cost us the Senate.
0: Why is it resonating? Why are they so hot? Why do they get so much money? What about the DSA? Why do they seem to be emerging as more powerful than the DNC?
1: It's, again, a very good question. There's a lot of anger and animus in the country. On the right, it takes the form of the ultra MAGA movement and related causes. On the left, it's the DSA, the socialists, those that are angry, as Bernie Sanders and AOC say, about the billionaire class. And they have a good argument, at least for that narrow segment of primary voters who are angry and enraged with how life in America is going. And they feel, I think wrongly, but they feel passionately, socialism's the answer.
0: So the core policies promoted higher taxes on the wealthy, expand social programs and public services, even though most municipalities are buried in debt, stronger tenant protections and affordable housing initiatives. Okay, affordable housing initiatives. It's always good to have some initiatives there, but to get to not use the private sector is a problem. Also to clamp down on rents and saying landlords are the bad guys without looking at the math, I think, is an issue. Reducing U.S. military involvement overseas, ending or significantly restricting U.S. military aid to Israel. That seems to be a common theme.
1: Yes, I mean, if you look at what Graham Plattner said and El Said have said, they basically believe that Israel has committed genocide in Gaza, that it should get no military aid. Rather than being a stable democratic ally, which is what I believe and I think you believe as well about Israel, they see Israel as a pariah state or maybe even an apartheid state.
0: Immigration reforms include abolishing or replacing ICE. And I think they're too scared, even they're too scared to say open up the border. But it reminds me of what Joe Biden did for 4 years prior. He basically opened up the border and denied doing it, which I thought was worse.
1: I completely agree. They're focusing on ICE and their inarguable overreaching in some jurisdictions, not all, but some. And that becomes their focus. And that's how they promote an open borders policy. Couldn't agree more, Brian.
0: So, Doug, you point out in your column that in Maine, the generic ballot has Susan Collins underwater by 10. Will you put her against Plattner? He's up by one or two. So it's showing that generally overall, forget about the fact that Doug Schoen thinks that center left is better than extreme left. Politically, you're right. That's what the polls seem to say. Congratulations, win the semifinals. You have a harder shot at winning the finals.
1: That's exactly right. But a harder shot for winning the finals because you're changing the rules of the game and you're playing a game that the vast majority of the players don't want to be part of, given this socialist redistributive spending and taxing spree the DSA is on.
0: I mean, take a look at what happened in Michigan. Mike Rogers loses by a very small margin against a so-called center-left candidate. And now El Said is looking to fill an empty seat in Michigan. And Rogers is running again, this time unopposed, ready to go, more experienced, almost like Dave McCormick in Pennsylvania, lost to Fetterman. excuse me, lost to Dr.

0: Raz, who lost to Fetterman, mm-hmm. when the other seat, he takes on an established candidate, he was a better candidate. Now, Rogers is coming on with me Sunday on One Nation. But don't you think if El Saeed holds on to that and wins that primary, a guy that wants to defund Israel, defund the police, defund ICE, and hang out with Hassan Piker, who is just an extremist podcaster, don't you think that makes Rogers' pathway to victory easier?
1: Well, Democrats who think like me, Brian, cannot and will not vote for El Saeed, period. Haley Stevens, Mick Morrow, the two other Democrats are, broadly speaking, acceptable. I might have disagreements with them, but I could support them. Can't support this guy. He represents everything I think is wrong for the Democrats, but more important, wrong for America.
0: So you point out, too, that, you know, where's Nancy Pelosi? I mean, I'm not a Nancy Pelosi fan, but she's not a socialist. Where is Hillary Clinton? Bill Clinton, rather. Bill Clinton is not a socialist, right?
1: No.
0: Barack Obama loves Mondami. I mean, to me, everyone says that shows what he's really like. But instead of saying, guys, this is trouble for us. I had success 8 years in office. I was Secretary of State Hillary Clinton. Instead of saying that, it takes Doug Schoen, who was their pollster and aide and advisor, to say it. Where are the established politicians saying, I don't like the direction of my party?
1: Brian, it's a very important question, because the one thing the left is very good at is attacking disproportionately its critics. Obviously, I'm not their favorite person, but the Clintons, Obama, they don't want to fight at this point in their life. The path of least resistance is either to ignore the far left or embrace them where they can. And either way, it creates more problems and issues for my party.
0: Yeah, well, we'll see what happens. Platner thing's very interesting. AOC is picking and choosing her spots, even though she's at left wing. Do you believe she's running for president or senator?
1: I do. I think from everything she's done, the money she's raised, the traveling she's done, she's basically floating a trial balloon now. She's running about 10% in the polls, running maybe, you know, a close third in the polls. Nobody has really gotten traction. She has a base and she has issues. They're not my issues, and I don't think they're winning issues, but they could be in a primary. And if with Bernie's backing, she could be a compelling candidate.
0: Hillary Clinton went to the 92nd Y and said this about Joe Biden, cut 38.
2: When you look back on his decision to run, did he make a terrible mistake?
3: He made a terrible mistake. He made a terrible mistake for himself, his legacy, and for the country. He had said that he would not run again. And, you know, counterfactual narratives are always a bit tricky. But I believe if he had kept to that plan and said in, say, the late summer of 23 that he wasn't going to run, that he was going to pass, you know, the torch to the next generation, we would have had a real contest.
0: So that's interesting. It's true. But here's what she actually said after his debate debacle. Cut 39.
4: Do you think the questions about his age are legitimate?
5: Well, the question's legitimate, but the conclusion that people draw is, I think, off base. Look, I am supporting President Biden and Vice President Harris because of what they've gotten accomplished. I'm kind of old fashioned that way.
0: So come on, Doug, what does she stand for? Real quick. I mean, anyone could beat up on Biden now. Where was her guts then?
1: I don't know, Brian. She has always been somebody, in my experience, who floats with where she thinks public opinion is, which is one of the reasons why I think she is not on the national level had the success she wanted to, or that her husband has had. I think she is clearly willing to change what she says. I also was taken by what Jill Biden said when she thought her husband was having a stroke. You would have thought if you think your husband's having a stroke in a debate, you would encourage him to seek medical care and not run for re-election. But, you know, that's obviously not what happened.
0: Yep. The Waffle House was open, so she brought him there right afterwards.
1: Yep.
0: Doug Schoen, thanks so much. Check out his comments.

0: 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Is that on FoxNews.com?
1: It is. 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
1: Thank
0: Don't
1: you
0: move.
1: So much, Brian. 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
0: you got it.
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1: One thing I'm loving about the World Cup is seeing everyday American people finally get their moment in the spotlight. Seeing the way you've welcomed the Scots in Boston, the Algerian folks in Kansas, the Dutch in Texas, it's just been beautiful. Seeing all this all over my For You page and in the international press has been just honestly such a breath of fresh air. Because for once, just once, the lead story isn't intentionally divisive politics or celebrities or some manufactured rage bait on the internet. It's just everyday American people being themselves, kind, welcoming, and yeah, a little confused at our food choices. These are the real people, like the people who are actually the fabric of the country.
2: Victor Bacharan, who's an English comedian, walking around doing some Instagram postings, but it's very similar to what we're seeing all around. People having a great time. You'll listen to, oh, we probably don't have time here, but I'm going to listen to it on the other side before we're done in the next half hour. I mean, you got the Japanese and stadiums. After they're done with the game, I think the Japanese tied their first game, they got trash bags and started picking up in between the rows. They're having a great time in the city. Remarkably neat. It's just unbelievable to see the stereotypes. None of them negative. Most of them positive. And every culture living up to their stereotype. You know, you're Scottish, they drink a lot. Yeah, you want to watch them? They actually drank Boston out of beer. But they're fun. A lot of fun. It's Brian Kilmeade. More on the Brian Kilmeade Show next on Triple Talk, 102.3 and 103.3 FM and 1270 AM WMKT.
3: 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Next on today's All Outdoors Update.
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3: Michigan DNR fisheries biologists and hatchery support staff have another year's worth of steelhead being raised for planting next year. Not without a huge scramble after a glitch this spring at the Little Manistee River Weir, forcing the lower Platte River to be used to help out with the egg take. DNR's Olin Gannon telling us it worked, but now they're setting up a long-range contingency plan to be better prepared for another potential problem.
5: One thing we're going to work on is a recovery system that might be a little better, but it worked out pretty good this year, but there's some stuff we could try there that might help a little bit. Other than that, it actually went pretty smooth for scrambling to put it together. We were pleasantly surprised.
3: We've linked to glitch recovery and general steelhead rearing and fishing for you at alloutdoorsupdate.com. Steelhead are among the most prized fish targeted by anglers in Michigan. DNR wants to help keep that level of interest with plenty of fish to chase. I'm Jim Mishler.
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8: What does a typical yield look like for you, and how does that compare to others regionally?
9: Yeah, so yield is, it's all relative. We're really focused on growing a diverse array of crops. We're one of the few farms that grows everything. We grow everything from seed and then transplant out into our fields. And we're definitely the largest in Emmett County in terms of growing certified organic produce now, but one of the largest in northern Michigan. So yield is all relative. We can actually get really good yields by really focusing on our soils and how we grow. We keep improving that year after year after year. Last year was an over-the-crop bumper yield on our broccoli plant. So we just had, you know, thousands and thousands of pounds, and it's just great to see that kind of production.
6: If you're a farmer interested in being on the show, call Nathan Swales in the Ellsworth Farmers Exchange corporate office with locations in Alanson, Mansalona, Atwood, and Ellsworth on Triple Talk. WMKT.
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3: I'm Ashley Dvorkin with a Fox Celebrity Profile with Jason Segel, Samara Weaving, and director Yorma Taconi for the dark comedy remake Over Your Dead Body. 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
4: You knew everyone.
5: Yeah.
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7: Your weather forecast for the rest of the evening: a slight chance of showers going into the early morning with partly cloudy skies and a low around 48. For your Juneteenth, it's going to be mostly sunny skies and a high near 67. As we go into Friday night, expect more chances of showers coming your way into the night with partly cloudy skies and a low around 47. And for your Saturday, more showers coming your way heading into the afternoon, partly sunny skies and a high near 69. That's your weather forecast for Triple Talk, 102.3 and 103.3 FM, 1270 AM WMKT.

0: his mouth to your ears, it's Brian Kilmeade.
1: All right, there you go. Kennedy is on my rundown. She is the host of Kennedy Saves the World podcast. And turns out she showed up and she's wearing, if you're not watching the stream, you're missing out.
2: Always. You're missing out.
1: Because you are wearing a national team jersey.
2: That's right.
1: And it's, I liked it. People are giving me pushback on the jersey saying it's not good. I think it's perfect.
2: I love it. And
1: it's wavy.
2: Not only is it cool, it looks good on the pitch.
1: Right. You were pumped up for the World Cup, but you always were pumped
2: up. I love the World Cup. Yeah. So we have this ongoing debate every 4 years because my daughter is named Pele. She's named after the soccer player. My ex-husband is now saying, no, she's named after the fire goddess because the fire goddess in Hawaii is Pele. And I'm like, no, that's not true. Like, in fact, when I was pregnant, I went around telling people she's not named after the fire goddess. And when she was born, I was like, not the fire goddess. And now he's like, oh, yeah, it's fire goddess. I'm like, mm-mm.
1: Okay. Is this why you divorced him?
2: This is it.
1: This is it. Yeah. This is really. And then you held your ground. Right.
2: Look at me.
1: A lot of times they say that kids can
2: break
1: up a
2: marriage. Very limited patience.
1: but this is directly. I mean, this is a kid breaking up the marriage by name.
2: Yeah. Hope you're happy.
1: So, yeah. And how does she feel about this?
2: So she's now like team fire goddess. And I'm like, are you kidding me? Like, we went into a subway in 2014 during the World Cup, and there was a massive cutout of Pele, who at the time was in his late 70s. And I was like, that's who you're named after. And she was like, oh, my God. Because, you know, she didn't
1: understand.
2: Yeah. And I have since bought her a signed Pele jersey from when he was on the Cosmos.
1: So do you realize when he went on the Cosmos, we were like, oh, he was so old, like 80. No, he was at 33.
2: Yeah.
1: He just retired. That's still the prime of your career.
2: It really is.
1: I mean, Tom Brady was still learning the playbook at that age.
2: He was still deflating balls then.
1: Right, yeah, that's right. He got caught 4 years later.
2: He did.
1: More on that. You don't want to expand on that story now. I don't think it's appropriate.
2: I don't think Giselle wants me to expand
1: on
2: that.
1: I don't think Giselle wants anything to do with Tom Brady's balls.
2: Yep.

0: Not anymore.
1: Not anymore. At one point, that's all she talked about.
0: Couldn't shut her up.
1: Right.
0: Blah, blah, blah.
1: Right. In Brazilian, in Portuguese. Yeah.
0: In Brazilian. Yeah. She speaks that devil's tongue known as Brazilian.
1: So what I'm loving.
0: I always thought it was so weird that she has a German last name, but was raised in South America. Were there other Germans who, I don't know, relocated to South America at some point?
1: Yes, yeah, I think they did.
0: Oh, okay.
1: They hid out for a while.
0: I mean, I know you're the historian.
1: Right.
0: I just heard some things, but I wasn't sure.
1: You know, so when we got to the Nazi club, mm-hmm. a lot of them were gone. And they went to Argentina, Brazil.
0: Oh, Brazil, really?
1: And I heard that, remember Trotsky, and you remember this, like it was yesterday. Remember Trotsky and Stalin had a bit of a rivalry?
0: Yeah.
1: Like, who's going to run the place now that Lenin's in a tomb?
0: Yeah.
1: By the way, at any moment, he could pop right out of that glass case.
0: You never know.
1: And he'd be really shocked by the internet as well as AI.
0: Yeah.
1: And how little his country has progressed.
0: It's like, I woke up for this.
1: Yes.
0: They're taking our jobs.
1: We're fighting Ukraine. So I didn't plan on talking about Lenin, because do you have any sound of Lenin, Eric? No, we don't. Okay, forget it.
0: Cut four?
1: Right. No, just play cut four. I think it's Lenin. So he had a little robbery. Okay. Stalin takes over. Yeah. Trotsky loses.
0: Yeah.
1: So Stalin, not convinced that Trotsky's not coming back, found him in Central America, put an axe in the back of his head.
0: Oof.
1: You can't support
0: Sure that wasn't Pete Hegseth?
1: No. That we should tell people, Pete, when he was host
0: of Fox and Friends Weekend,
1: was doing axe throwing.
0: As a fun on-camera activity.
1: Yes. Why do I have to qualify so much of what you say?
0: Got a little overexcited.
1: Yeah, and threw it
0: and
1: missed.
0: Went over the target.
1: Yes.
0: And might have nicked the hand of a member of the marching band who was about to serenade the crew.
1: He was down. Mm-hmm. So they had to go without a bass drum. Right? And a little bit of a bleed.
0: It bled out. Quite the same.
1: Right. So what was I saying? True.
0: Trotsky, back Bunchen. The head, axe.
1: Giselle Bundchen. She's happy. I'm sure she's happy with your jiu-jitsu guy.
0: Yeah, sure.
1: Right. Poor Tom Brady. Things haven't really broken for him since.
0: No, he hasn't.
1: The poor guy.
0: Ended up in a long-term relationship. He's tied to a lot of sexy starlets and models.
1: Right.
0: But they're blabbermouths, and he's private.
1: You telling me?
0: Yeah. That's right, Brian. You know.
1: Yeah, I've been down that road. Not yet. I don't even know where the road is. But for Tom Brady's life couldn't be. I think Tom Brady's happier. He's got his family.
0: Yeah.
1: And he's got a soccer team. He's got a football team.
0: He's got a football team.
1: He's got the best broadcasting contract, very similar to mine, $500 million. $500 million. And he has to do everything when he wants.
0: Yeah.
1: Right? So, okay, where were we? Let's talk soccer. What I'm loving is what's on the field is great, but I love off the field. People seem to be loving our country. Here's Fox 4 over in Dallas talking to some Japanese fans.
0: Oh, I love this.
1: Cut 44.
2: Nice to meet you.
0: Okay, how you doing?
2: My name is...
0: Okay.
2: Yeah, my name is Hirochika Nakakuki.
0: Oh, wow.
2: It's live?
0: Okay.
2: It's live?
0: Yes, it's live.
2: Yeah.
0: How excited are you?
2: Yeah.
0: You are so excited, right? Japan, right?
2: Excuse me.
0: Okay.
2: I cannot speak English, but...
0: Okay.
2: But... I'm excited!
0: He is excited.
2: Yeah! Right.
1: That's the most...
0: I love it so much.
1: Eric, that was the most vacuous soundbite you have ever pulled. There was nothing...
0: Was that Trotsky?
1: That was... No, not Trotsky.
0: Oh,
1: he would not... He was worried about Stalin hunting him down. He would not get in front of a camera. So that was on Fox 4. But that just shows him having fun.
0: Yes.
1: By the way, you can't say in English, I don't speak English.
0: No,
1: that means you
0: I
1: speak
0: mean,
1: English.
0: So in Japan, they're very, very self-conscious about their English. And every Japanese student learns English for several years. But when you go to Japan and you ask for directions, they will wave you off because they don't want to embarrass themselves. Like, it's really important for them.
1: Did you go to Japan?
0: I've been to Japan several times. Yeah. Big fan. I love it.
1: How long a ride is that?
0: It's from New York. I think it's 11 hours. Yeah.
1: In the air.
0: Not by boat, Brian. Right, yeah. That would be quite a speedboat.
1: Right.
0: I could see that.
1: It would definitely be something. You'd have to wear one of those special wristbands that they give you on cruises because of the waves.
0: But the most predictable thing in the world
1: is
0: would have been for people to come over here and just crap all over the United States.
1: And say, everything's commercialized. Yeah. They ruined the spirit of the World Cup. It's just the opposite.
0: Americans are rude. Their restaurants are lame. Their food is processed. And they're like, oh, my God, I get a free bowl of chips and salsa when I sit down at a Mexican place?
1: Right.
0: It's like,
1: They go and play at Cowboy Stadium. I forgot the name of it. And they go, air conditioning. I'm like, can we just go over there with

0: free on. You'd be the most popular guy in London.
1: Air conditioning and ice. They cannot believe that you get to go over to a machine and put your own ice in your cup, and you can fill up a gallon.
0: They just can't believe refills.
1: No.
0: Right. So here's more from NBC. They're with they're over in Boston. Listen to Scottish fans, Cup 46.
2: There was no beer. The Scots fans just drunk the place dry, and all they had was, like, Bud Light.
3: If your favorite beer is missing from a tap...
4: We've never seen anything like it.
3: There's a decent chance Scotland had something to do with it. Sam Adams downtown ran out of their signature Boston lager over the weekend and needed an emergency delivery to keep up with World Cup fans. And they're not the only ones running dry.
5: Pretty much everything. We ran out of everything. Tennent's being number one.
3: White Bull Tavern may have run out of Scotland's iconic Tennent's beer, but that didn't stop the party.
5: The fans have been unbelievable. They're great. They're fun. They're drinking, partying, having a great time.
6: So you have a drinking kilt for obvious reasons, because I might get some spillage on it. You have a dress kilt. So you always have two kilts.
3: The Dubliner has also been hopping.
7: We had our biggest week ever last week.
3: And it's the one place Scots can still find their Tennent's lager.
7: Managed to plan ahead and get an extra delivery last Saturday. And I was told yesterday the distributor has run out also.
0: So this is a tragedy.
1: That's great.
0: In the most fun way possible.
1: Yeah, and by the way, Boston is a drinking town.
0: Yeah.
1: Not a big college town, but it is a drinking town. And the Scots have just done yeoman's work there. Very impressive. They just seem like the funnest fans.
0: I know.
1: In all of World Cup.
0: It's not one of those groups that gets drunk and then gets an edge on them and starts wrecking things. No.
1: They're not hooligans.
0: They just keep singing.
1: Yeah.
0: And I was telling this to Allison before, for guys, people that drink all the time, they don't look bad.
1: No.
0: They look good.
1: Scottish. They're hearty.
0: Right.
1: Well, you can take our beer, but you'll never take our freedom. I think that's what William Wallace said.
0: Right. Or Mel Gibson said that William Wallace said it in the movie Braveheart.
1: Mm-hmm. Oh,
0: which,
1: that's
0: by the way,
1: one.
0: Did not end good. I finally found out what drawn and quartered meant. Ugh.
1: Something they do in art class.
0: Right. They actually take out your organs just because he tried to take over their country.
1: Yeah.
0: Or he wanted their freedom.
1: Yeah.
0: Never worked out.
1: Yeah, so that's why it's in the Constitution, like cruel and unusual punishment is not really high-fived.
0: Right, that would qualify.
1: Yeah, it would.
0: You know,
1: yeah,
0: I'd rather go to prison for a year than give up my gallbladder that's perfectly healthy or my pancreas.
1: You can't live without your pancreas. You can live without your gallbladder.
0: I think the goal is not for you to live, right?
1: Oh, if they're taking out like important organs, yeah. Yeah.
0: So we never see that part of it, but we can imagine it. But I don't want to give away the ending, but Scotland doesn't get their freedom, but they did win their first game.
1: Which is amazing.
0: Right.
1: I saw that. Saturday night, I was in South Carolina.
0: I was
1: ready to watch the Knicks.
0: I only watched one European game, and it was something like the Kuwaiti Cup or something like that. And it was in England, and it was Celtic that played against Manchester United.
1: Cool.
0: And the fans were absolutely insane. Mm. And they were more important. It's the only time where I think the fans are more important than the team.
1: Yes.
0: Like the fans go, you're just going to be here for a few years. We're not going anywhere. Yeah. Like they realize we are the group.
1: Yeah.
0: Right.
1: Manchester. I saw a game in Munich. I saw Bayern. It was amazing. And Sadio Mane is from Senegal, and he played against, was it France yesterday?
0: Yes. No, France beat them 3-1.
1: Yeah. It was 2 days ago.
0: Mbappe.
1: Yes.
0: Almost had a penalty kick. They reviewed it, said he didn't. I love the way they punish people that take dives now.
1: Yeah.
0: I think that's great.
1: That's okay.
0: Right.
1: He also scored 2 goals.
0: Right. If that's what, is that how we're keeping score now?
1: Apparently, yes. That is actually how they keep scoring.
0: Okay, so it's not even a phrase.
1: The goals that matter.
0: Yeah, okay. It's not like, that's not how I judge. No, I do judge it that way.
1: Yeah.
0: So, okay, so the U.S. tomorrow, we'll break that down. Also, when we come back, the Knicks are having a parade.
1: Oh, yeah.
0: Right. And your feeling about the Knicks is?
1: It's my secondary team. I'm not like a Knicks tried and true fan. I'm a Portland Trail Blazers fan, but I love that they're doing really well. I don't like the Mets. I love the Yankees. I like the Knicks.
0: Okay. Back in a moment.
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1: Hey, welcome back, everybody. It's funny, the Vice President of the United States is playing the role of Caroline Leavitt, the press secretary. And he's good at it. You know, he's very personable with his book tour. His book called Communion. He stole my title.
2: Yeah, he did.
1: So he talks about his journey. It's a big biography. They say he does. Kennedy is here. Kennedy does talk about himself and one big mistake that he made that's getting a lot of publicity. He said the Democratic Party is run by a bunch of childless cat ladies. He said, I should never have said that. He said it multiple times. So do you have anything to confess? Have you made any mistakes? Do you want to use this time to say that? Anything, or do you want to wait for your book to come out?
2: Yeah, I used organic vegetable shortening instead of butter in my chalk chip cookie recipe a while back, and I regret that.
1: Right, and did people, when asked, did you deny it?
2: I didn't deny it, but I tried to change the subject, and I said, yes, but the extra dark chocolate chips sure are good at antioxidation.
1: Right.
2: Am I right?
1: Well, this is going to get clipped, and they're going to show, this is going to go viral. Not only my question, but your answer.
2: I'm gonna live this one down.
1: So I know what you were saying. What is baseball doing for Pride Night? Were you thinking that? For Pride Month? Yes or no?
2: Yeah, I was really worried about it.
1: So they're doing it less.
2: Always liked
1: what?
2: Pride anything.
1: Right.
2: When it's like sprinkled. When it's like, oh, here's a flag here or there, and like, we see you.
1: Yeah.
2: And I'm like, oh, that's nice. But it's like when you run afoul of that, in any way, and they go, you're a bigot.

0: If you go, maybe I'll put a Bible verse on my hat.
1: Like the San Francisco Giants did.
0: Yeah.
1: In some way. So Roger Clemens was asked about that, putting things on your hat and why this is controversial, because the league said, if you don't take that Bible verse off your hat, we're going to suspend you or fine you. And now that created controversy because a lot of these guys religiously, because there's religions that say heterosexuals are the best. Mm-hmm. I think that's one of the commandments.
0: Yeah.
1: It's the 11th. Well, 14th.
2: 11th.
1: Right. I mean, everyone focuses on the 10. But I think it's the other ones. So here's Roger Clemens, cut 47.
3: You see how educated the fans are, the soccer fans. They know being in AT&T or Cowboy Stadium, whatever they're calling it now, they have. He mentioned they have AC.
4: Yeah.
3: I mean, it's going to be a little different. I think it'll be a factor in Miami, you know, with the heat that's going on down there. But, yeah, the pride, you know, like I said, it comes around for us during the Olympics for me when I think about waving the flag and having the pride that the Americans have. But it's really crazy watching these guys out here.
1: Okay, that was a different type of pride. I regret, if we weren't live, I would edit that out. So that really had nothing
0: to do. Yeah, he wasn't talking about gay pride. But he was talking about, like, patriotism.
1: Right, but in a different soundbite with the same Will Kane.
0: Yeah. Our Will Kane,
1: yeah,
0: right?
1: Yeah, he said, I don't...
0: Not Dean Kane's brother.
1: They could be, but they look nothing alike.
0: Not even a little.
1: Yeah, I think that Dean Kane has got another type of ethnic heritage background. I don't know what it is.
0: White?
1: Heard of that.
0: Okay.
1: But Roger comes in a different, talked about pride. He didn't want to wear that on his hat. So, but I digress. Now, what do you want to talk about?
0: I bought my sexy teenage fiance the coolest cap for Father's Day. It's a New York Yankees red, white, and blue cap with 250 on the side.
1: Right. You said your teenage fiance?
0: Yeah.
1: Right.
0: Oh, he's 20 now. So
1: right.
0: I have to stop saying that.
1: So, but it's true. I mean, sometimes people grow up quick.
0: Exactly right. He's so emotionally mature. Soft hands.
1: Didn't they have that story about when it was like a 10th grader fell in love with his teacher? They ended up getting married and it worked out, right?
0: Emmanuel Macron and his husband, I mean, wife. Oh, are not red faced.
1: Right.
0: I believe Brigitte Macron is a woman.
1: No.
0: Very controversial take.
1: Something LeGuarne.
0: Oh, Mary Kay Letourneau?
1: Yeah, Letourneau.
0: That was not a 10th grader.
1: What was it?
0: That was a 6th grader.
1: What?
0: Yeah, yeah.
1: No, I'm really outraged.
0: Yeah, she died.
1: How? Related to this?
0: Bong. Like, breaking news, Brian.
1: Well, I did not know.
0: Let's cut in with this. Yeah, she died of cancer maybe 8 years ago.
1: Did it work out?
0: With Vili Folau, they had a few kids, but then they split up because, she got old.
1: Right. You get a certain age. Yeah. But by the way, she, Macron and the president and the rest of the world got along at the G7. Remember? Greenland, just because we're taking Greenland, everyone got bent out of shape. Mm-hmm. Remember the Irish were going to send 10 people over to take it back?
0: Sure.
1: Remember? It was irreparably damaged. Doesn't seem to matter. People.
0: Why not send the Scots?
1: Right. They were here already. But I mean, did you see how the president was embraced?
0: Of course.
1: By the world?
0: Yeah.
1: Why does it surprise you? It surprised me.
0: No, because like he is, whatever you think about his politics, and people hate the caricature that he has become, and they hate, a lot of people hate his politics. Not everyone. He is the nicest, most affable guy.
1: Yeah.
0: Like, he is very genuine with people, and he makes people feel warm and creates a real emotional connection with them. And that is undeniable. And I think a lot of people in politics, doesn't matter what country you run, they don't have that.
1: I just love when he's sitting there with the Egyptian leader, and he goes, he's got a little problem with the Nile. The Ethiopians put up a dam. We're going to deal with that. We're going to take care of the dam. Like, he doesn't have enough to do. Hey, watch Kennedy Saves the World.
0: That's right.
1: Right? And that's your podcast.
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1: Wherever you get it. And then find her live on stage.
0: And come see me in Tulsa this weekend.
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0: Kristen Goodwin reports.
1: The Cincinnati-based Sixth Circuit Court of Appeals ruling Ohio's Social Media Parental Notification Act is not unconstitutional and must be restored. Signed into law in 2023, the measure requires social media and gaming platforms to get parental consent before allowing children under the age of 16 to create accounts and for tech companies to provide their privacy policies. A judge on the appeals court writing the law targets the multifaceted problem that children's unsupervised assent to terms and conditions for use of platforms that take advantage of and harm them. The ruling a blow to NetChoice, a trade group representing TikTok, Meta, and other tech companies, which sued to block the law, arguing it was overly broad and impedes free speech. Kristen Goodwin, Fox News.
0: The New York Knicks celebrated their NBA championship win with a parade 53 years in the making.
2: Fans at Thursday's Knicks ticker tape parade were dressed in their best blue and orange and told me what the win and the celebration means to them.
3: I'm not here for the players. I'm here for the people.
4: Right. The fans is more of the excitement for me to see the people come together for the culture. Yeah. New York in a positive state. You know, this many people, that's what I'm here to see.
2: Some said it was a day they never thought they'd see.
5: The five boroughs of unity.
2: Standing with inside of the Statue of Liberty, one man told me it's the community he loves about the Knicks fans.
4: Yeah, no, it feels New York. That's like the best way to describe it. Like, today's, it feels New York.
2: In Lower Manhattan, Tanya J. Powers, Fox News.
0: I'm Sue Guzman. 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
6: There's one man on this earth who really, truly gets it.
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10: Well, our Juneteenth Friday looks like mostly sunny and a high near 67. Now, there is a chance of showers Saturday morning before 8 a.m. And it's going to be a sunny day with a high of 68. Sunday, mostly sunny and 70. And Monday, mostly sunny and 71. Now you're up to date. 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

0: with a portfolio of cigars that are based on color. The black, which is full strength, and a San Andreas Maduro. The blue is a San Andreas Sumatra. The green being a Brazilian Modafina. And then there is the white, which is, of course, Connecticut Broadleaf. It's Eat, Drink, Smoke. I'm Tony Counts, and that right there is America's favorite amateur drinker, Fingers Malloy. 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And the videos, thank you guys for liking and subscribing. The video growth has been massive over there on YouTube. Just go to Eat, Drink, Smoke and subscribe. We really appreciate it. Fingers has been learning how to edit, and he got his hands on some editing tools, and now he's a young Roger Corman.
1: Oh, I Roger Corman.
0: Roger Corman. Were you going to go Fellini?
1: Isn't that like one of those flat pancakes?
0: No, that is a crepe.
1: Oh, I always get my crepes and Fellinis mixed up.
0: Yeah, I guess you do. This is a Robusto 5x52, which means it's 5 inches long. Oh, always makes Fingers Boy laugh. And the ring gauge is a 52. That's the diameter of the cigar, or how thick it is around. Again,
1: Panini.
0: With the laughter. Panini. Fellini, Panini. Nobody had any idea where you were going at all in any way. A 64 ring gauge is a full 1 inch around. In this, the Robusto, we get into the conversation of, is it a dog walker? That's usually the expression you hear. Short stick for a short amount of time. The answer, by the way, is no. You really got to be in the 4-inch cigars, in the cigarillo kind of things, in order to play in the dog walker category. A Robusto is maybe the most standard size. Outside of a Toro, the Robusto is the most standard size and something that a lot of people have in their humidor all the time.
1: Yeah, for me, I would

0: think a dog walker or a cigar that you would light up for lighting the grill if you're just going to put some, you know, some hamburgers or some hot dogs is more of a nub.
1: Yes, a nub is a great example of a dog walker. The firecracker is another one. We're talking about a 30-minute smoke. So when you hear the term dog walker, anything that fits in that 30, 40 minutes. Now, if you smoke really fast, I guess you could do that with a Robusto. But I think that's a shame. It'd also be a shame to do that with this Connecticut because it's beautifully, beautifully done. First things first, nice bit of oil going on there. Even for Robusto being only 5 inches, it feels good in the hand. There's a nice bit of weight, not beefy, not heavy. But they've done just a spectacular job of saying, we have a lot of facings, right? They do a lot of different styles. But here's what we do. This is what we do. We do it well. It's well constructed. It's well built. Get the next one going. It's kind of impressive.
0: Yeah, it is. And remind me later, I just put my finger on something when it comes to why I may smoke cigars too fast. But that is a discussion for a different time.
1: Okay.
0: When it comes to this, you know, you mentioned McAuliffe makes a lot of great products. You actually sat down with someone from McAuliffe a couple of years ago at the Premium Cigar Association trade show. And I believe that interview is up on our YouTube page.
1: It should be.
0: Yeah. Again, go look for that over at YouTube. Just look for Eat, Drink, Smoke. I just lit this maybe actually 10 minutes ago. So I got a head start on you. And for me, it feels a little light in the hand.
1: You think that's light?
0: Yeah, a little bit. But, you know, I've been working out.
1: Yeah, you are so massively strong.
0: That's true.
1: You leap tall buildings in single bounds.
0: I was going to say this probably felt more normal when I was on Krypton.
1: Right.
0: Having said that, when I lit the cigar, I immediately got a wood note followed by maybe a little bit of hay. It's very good, and it's definitely what you would expect as far as if it's a mild cigar.
1: Yeah, but what there is in this right off the quick, there is a back burner of pepper to a front of sweet. Not syrupy sweet, not vanilla sweet, more like a bready sweet. It's a wonderful mix, and this one of the things that this does, and there's now a bunch of Connecticuts to do this. We really need to do a show just on Connecticuts and what has happened. People smoke Connecticuts in the morning, right? It's the mild stick, and it goes with the coffee, and it's mild, and it's mild, and they don't know how to say anything else but mild. What they meant is lacking real flavor. It was just this monotone thing, and you would smoke because of rote, right? R-O-T-E. You'd smoke because you smoke, and you have your coffee, look at me, I'm smoking in the morning. Stupid way to have a cigar, people. You want a cigar that has flavor. You want a cigar that you can enjoy. And over the last, I would say, really 5-6 years, maybe with the start of COVID, Connecticut's, maybe it's just timing, right? Not because of COVID. People started putting out Connecticut's that mattered, that count, that have value, that are wonderful. This Connecticut, La Galera, does a fantastic Connecticut. We just did a Karen Berger Connecticut that was really nice. There's more and more of them, and it's not a cigar just for the morning. Have it any damn time you want. Don't let anybody tell you otherwise. This is really nice.
0: So would you say, what I'm getting from what you just said there, was from a consumer standpoint, did it feel like before COVID that maybe the Connecticut was a little bit of an afterthought for some of these companies?
1: I can't answer the question. What I can, let's say yes. Well, let's take it in that direction. Maybe it wasn't an afterthought, but there was maybe not enough real thought. Other things were playing better. Other things were gaining ground, and therefore maybe not as much attention was paid. Like even what Steve Saka does at Dunbarton Tobacco and Trust, there was a, let's make this a thing. Let's make this have value. And I don't know whether it was purposeful or whether it was a crop of tobacco or whatever it is. There are so many good Connecticuts now on the market. There's so many great ways to do this. And they're less expensive. Fingers Malloy, we are smoking from McAuliffe Cigars, the white label. Now, what you want to do is you want to get, I don't know where we are on time, so you're going to have to tell me. You want to get your notebooks out, right? What did you eat today? What did you drink today? All going to affect your palate, right? And then you want to take the cigar and break it up into thirds. Even in a 5-inch cigar, first third, second third, and final third, right? You've cut the cap end, right? You cut from the cap, you light from the foot. Then you take your notebook. What'd you eat today? What'd you drink today? Crazy storms in the Midwest. I hope everybody's okay, especially out there in Peoria where you're listening. I hope you guys are all right as well. And you want to, the weather will affect your palate. Then write down the flavors you get, right? What

0: you ate, what you drank, and write down the flavors. And then when you try the cigar a month from now, 6 months from now, whatever it is, you do it again. You really get an idea of where your through line is and where the flavors are. That back burner pepper is just, I love it. Yeah. I adore this.
1: For me, I got that right when I lit it, and then it kind of dissipated for me.
0: But the wood picked up.
1: Yes, the wood and like a hay.
0: Do you get like a cedar spice, which is a thing?
1: I'm not getting any spice on it right now. Okay. Right at the light for the first couple of minutes, I got that pepper that you're talking about. But now that, like I said, I'm almost 10 minutes into the cigar, well into the first third, the way I'm smoking, and that pepper just kind of went away.
0: Is this in your humidor for $8 a stick?
1: Of course it is.
0: Yeah, it is. We don't even have to finish. It absolutely is. As a matter of fact, it's one of the very few times where I could say of quite literally the whole brand, and we have no financial relationship with the brand whatsoever, and they've got a lot of different sticks. When it comes to the color labels, you're good trying one of everything. Absolutely. Some are bigger, some are more full-bodied, some less. You are good trying everything in that.
1: Well, with the 15 seconds we have left, do you feel like this is something that could be an everyday smoker for you?
0: Every other day. Every other day. Yeah, but McAuliffe would be in my weekly rotation, easily. This is Eat, Drink, Smoke.
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0: So Fingers Malloy likes to torture me.
1: Oh.
0: Is it not true?
1: Listen, I just like to do good radio, and I feel like that happens.
0: Featuring Smoke, I'm Tony Katz, and that right there is America's favorite amateur man. I wish I was torturing Cersei Lannister right now, Fingers Malloy. That was a Game of Thrones reference that I had to reach for a little bit.
1: Oh,
0: I couldn't remember the name of Hannah Waddington's character.
1: You could be making stuff up right now.
0: Yeah, I think I just made up her last name. Fingers, as you know, has a diet that is just horrifyingly bad. And he very often eats his meals from a gas station. And every now and again, when he's in a gas station, he sees something so remarkable, he feels he has to share it with me and you right here. And we call those gas station finds.
1: Gas station finds. Yeah. Theme by Philip Glass.
0: One day I won't laugh. So Fingers.
1: Yes.
0: What did you find for us today?
1: I'm thrilled to bring this product to you.
0: It's going
1: to
0: suck so bad.
1: How dare you, sir? I put 3 seconds of thought into this.
0: Right.
1: On my way to the cash register at a local gas station. And what I found in their weird alcohol cooler, which had quite an array of weird...
0: So you were just randomly looking in the alcohol cooler?
1: Yes, I thought to myself, it had been a tick since we've done a gas station find.
0: Right. Oh, so you're like, maybe I'll see something unique in there.
1: And boy, I found something unique, Tony.
0: Boy, howdy!
1: It's Atomic Boss Blue Riz Hard Punch. Blue Riz Hard Punch.
0: I just want to make sure I heard that properly. The flavor is... Blue Riz.
1: Blue Riz Hard Punch.
0: Not Blue Raz, like Blue Raspberry.
1: No.
0: Blue Riz.
1: Blue Riz.
0: That's...
1: Like, you know, the kids say, like, for instance, I'm walking into a club at night.
0: Right, you're walking into a local haberdasher.
1: Yeah, well, no, a club.
0: Oh, you're walking into a club.
1: Yeah.
0: Yeah, that's what the club sounds like.
1: Yes. And I walk in.
0: Is everybody in the club getting tipsy?
1: Yes. Probably on Atomic Boss, Hard Punch, Blue Riz. And my hair is flowing as I'm walking through the club.
0: Yeah, your mullet is on point to the extent that a mullet can be.
1: And the gals see me walk by and they say, he's got Riz.
0: Hold on. I just want to make sure. The gals.
1: The gals. They say, he's got Riz.
0: Right?
1: Yeah, I talk young person. Yeah. So anyway... Back to the Atomic Boss.
0: How do you do, fellow kids?
1: The Atomic Boss, 12% alcohol by volume. No sugar added. Really, it's a health drink.
0: Right.
1: Sorry.
0: Who needs the inflammation?
1: Are you ready?

0: doesn't say shake.
1: Oh, well. You can't go wrong with shaking. So Atomic Boss is the name of the company, and they make a whole series of beverages. They make the Berry Blast and the Blue Riz and the Tropical Fusion, and they make one called Pog.
0: Stop it.
1: Passion Fruit, Orange, and Guava. And then they have a new one coming soon. So the Blue Riz here, Blue Riz, you can buy that online. You can buy that online. Here's, holy cow.
0: I just got my hair cut, and my comb was actually soaking in this earlier.
1: Yeah, it's that color blue. It is formaldehyde blue.
0: Woo, on the nose. Oh,
1: that's plenty, fingers.
0: Oh.
1: The best is the box is how big? It's how many ounces in the box?
0: Let's see here. Where? It's not on here.
1: Oh, fuck. Allow
0: it's me. Not. What? What's going on here? It's not on here anywhere.
1: Anyway.
0: It's not on here.
1: All right. Settle down, Jerry. According to the people who make this, this is, it's 500 milliliters. This is 3 servings.
0: Sure it is.
1: Blue Riz. What were you going to say, fingers? On the nose.
0: On the nose, it does smell like a blue raspberry drink.
1: Yeah, it does.
0: Oh, my God. Oh, it's... It
1: tastes like a bold berry flavor aura of wild blueberries and candied raspberries.
0: It does say you should level up, and this is what it does. It levels up your drink.
1: There's no way this is going to be good. There's no way it's going to be good.
0: That's crazy talk. I spent $3.99 on this. It's got to be good.
1: Did you really spend $4 on that?
0: Yeah.
1: For 12% alcohol by volume?
0: Yes.
1: All right. I'm going in.
0: Oh, he's going in. Oh, he's going to do it. He's going in, ladies and gentlemen. He's doing what we like to call the Gatlinburg gag. You okay there?
1: That's horrifying. Oh, my God.
0: Okay, so.
1: Oh.
0: Now, you usually do
1: It's like a fluoride rinse. Mixed with the urine of a hobo. It's. Oh, my God. Oh.
0: But you need the two-sip methodology.
1: Your mother's a two-sip methodology.
0: My mother's.
1: No. You listen. You just take the mother joke. That's terrible. Oh, my God. Oh, my God.
0: So is this in your liquor cabinet, Tony, at $3.99?
1: Oh, God. If it was a choice between that and sex with Rosie O'Donnell, Rosie O'Donnell would be getting a lot.
0: Wow.
1: That is just horrifyingly bad. Go ahead. You try, fingers.
0: Well, let's see on that. All right. Here we go.
1: No, it smells better than it tastes, if that tells you anything.
0: It doesn't smell
1: all
0: that good.
1: Sorry, Atomic Boss. Maybe the other flavors are winners. He's shaking.
0: You know what that tastes like? It tastes like terrible.
1: Yeah. It's harsh and it's overly sweet, and yet the finish is dry, and I don't know how you do that.
0: How do you go from liquid sweet tart to medicine in like a quarter of a second?
1: That is just not.
0: It goes from ridiculously sweet to awful aftertaste.
1: I have zero issue with the idea. I actually like the name. I dig the way they did the website. It looks like an 8-bit video game. It's really, really well done. You can buy it online, and I'm sure it would work for parties everywhere.
0: This feels like it's set up for Hot Girl Summer.
1: Oh, this is built for Hot Girl Summer. And so am I. But how are you finished? It's terrible, and you finished it?
0: I'll tell you something about this. The second sip, try it again.
1: No.
0: You'd be amazed at how much it grows on you.
1: Nope. I'm afraid of what's going to grow on me.
0: It actually doesn't grow on you. I just wanted to see you take a second sip because misery loves company.
1: That's bad. Maybe the other flavors.
0: I'm really surprised that an alcoholic beverage in a juice box sold at a gas station would taste so horrible, especially something named Blue Riz.
1: Sorry, Atomic Boss. We don't.

0: mean to be harsh. And maybe we could have, you know, like, lightened it up a little bit. But I'm going to go with the fact that the other flavors are probably great. And I can't wait to try Pog.
1: Pog?
0: It was the one with passion fruit. On to the next. Eat, drink, smoke.
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10: 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And so what we've kind of focused on is just growing really high quality, you know, produce and really high quality flowers that we can sell to the public. That's kind of our staple. If it wasn't for the high quality portion of it, where people can come in and say, gosh, this really is unique and different and want to, you know, search it out, then that's we wouldn't be here.
8: If you're a farmer interested in being on the show, call Nathan Swales in the Ellsworth Farmers Exchange corporate office with locations in Melanson, Mansalona, Atwood, and Ellsworth on Triple Talk WMKT.
11: Fox News, I'm Chris DeMeo. A change of plans for Vice President Vance. The White House says he won't be going to Switzerland to begin nuclear talks with Iran. A White House spokesperson saying difficult logistics for negotiations are in effect. And the White House saying in a statement that the plans for the technical talks have not been finalized and that the U.S. delegation has been prepared to depart at the first available opportunity. President Trump awarding the Medal of Honor to three military veterans.
12: We owe everything to heroes like those we celebrate today. Men who went willingly to the darkest and most dangerous corners on earth to defeat evil so we could live free.
11: The award given to military members for exceptional acts of valor. Mexico becomes the first country in the World Cup to reach the knockout stage. Mexico blanking South Korea 1-0. 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

0: Mostly sunny and a high near 67. Now, there is a chance of showers Saturday morning before 8 a.m. And it's going to be a sunny day with a high of 68. Sunday, mostly sunny and 70. And Monday, mostly sunny and 71. Now, you're up to date. 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

0: Welcome to your Cigar Bourbon Foodie Extravaganza. I'm Tony Katz, and that is America's favorite amateur drinker, Fingers Malloy. And this is the McAuliffe. It's the white label. This is the Connecticut Broadleaf right here. 5x52, a Robusto cigar. A beautiful Connecticut. Really well done. $8 a stick. This is a yes. And I really do think that McAuliffe does just a nice work at a really nice price point. And whether you're talking about some of the bigger stuff in the black label or the stuff here in the white label, everything is worth trying to see if it's something that fits in your humidor. This is one, Fingers, that fits in my humidor. As a Connecticut, this is an absolute winner.
1: Absolutely. For me, that pepper, it's starting to come back. I'm getting some hay, getting some wood, getting a little bit of blueberry and candied raspberry as well.
0: Do you need something to rinse your mouth out with from that hard
1: sound? Yeah, sledgehammer would be wonderful.
0: Brillo.
1: Listen, they can't all be winners, okay?
0: Oh, we just did something called the gas station finds, in case you missed it. And Fingers Malloy found in a gas station, he found a 12% alcohol by volume. It's called Atomic Boss. That's the brand. The hard punch Blue Riz flavor. And man, was it Blue Rizzy. It was not good. Atomic Boss might do some other great stuff. It wasn't this.
1: It made your palate feel blue.
0: No, it made one question why.
1: So it has
0: why what?
1: Why everything?
0: Just why.
1: But it has, unfortunately, influenced the palate a little bit on the McAuliffe. But listen, $8 a stick, especially nowadays. This is, for me, you mentioned a little earlier that you thought this could be an every other day cigar for you. I'll tell you what, for me, I could see if I were going to do a 2-cigar-a-day kind of lifestyle, which I'm not there yet. This, I would start off with one.
0: That's only because of time. That's only because of all the 9,000 gigs and all the other things.
1: Right. But for me, I would start off the morning with this and a cup of coffee and be thrilled every day. Mm-hmm. It's about $8 a stick.
0: My only point is that the Connecticuts have gotten better and they should be part of your rotation. You don't have to only have them in the morning. I just want to make sure that that's clear, that you are entitled to have this anytime you want. Try it anytime you want. Utilize it anytime you want. No, there's no wrong time. That's really what I'm trying to get at there. That was a long-winded way of saying it. There's no wrong time to have this cigar. But it is time, Fingers Malloy. By the way, McAuliffe, McAuliffe. That's how it's spelled. Time for news of the week.
1: Tony, I don't know if you know this, but the World Cup is going on.
0: What?
1: Right? It's in all the papers.
0: Oh, my gosh.
1: Games are being hosted throughout North America, some in Canada, some in Mexico, mostly in the U.S., I believe. I'm not a huge soccer guy. But the TSA is always there to try to ruin a good time. And they have wanted to remind folks traveling from outside of the country to enjoy the festivities that is the World Cup that those who have fallen in love with ranch dressing, and if you've been watching the videos,
0: they're the greatest.
1: You talk about, if you had any doubt at all about your feelings about this country as an American, to see people from all over the world posting basically love letters about the United States on Instagram and TikTok and Facebook, just absolutely glowing reviews of what they're seeing about the United States, saying they've been lied to about the United States, watching someone from Great Britain go into a Buc-ee's for the first time.
0: There's a guy who was from Australia who did a video outside of a Waffle House. And he's like, if this was in Australia, this would be the greatest thing Australia ever had ever. I didn't know you could do

0: all of that in one place. And the kitchen, you can see them making it in the kitchen. And then it's, this is our third time here today, and it's delicious, and we need this in Australia.
1: Yeah. Well, one of the things apparently a lot of people around the world are discovering is the American people's love for ranch dressing.
0: Ah, yes, yes.
1: To the point where people from who are traveling internationally back to their home countries are trying to take a lot of ranch dressing with them.
0: Is that true?
1: Yes. And so the TSA posted on Instagram, if you're leaving for a very large sporting event and you happen to discover ranch while you're here, please pack it in your checked bag on the way home.
0: Oh, yeah, because if it's in your carry-on, it's a liquid. They won't let you take it.
1: Exactly.
0: Oh, that's rough.
1: Yeah, can you imagine? You talk up
0: ranch
1: dressing to everyone at home. So you've got to try the Americans' ranch dressing. It's fantastic. And they're like, bring us home a barrel. And they squeeze bottle after bottle in your carry-on bag, thinking everything's just swell. And then you got a TSA agent going, not so fast. Throw those ranches away.
0: Should we start? Is this a business opportunity? World Cup Ranch?
1: There you go. What did we have last week? Wedding bourbon?
0: Yeah. Oh, I did get the domain name.
1: You did get the domain
0: name. I did get the domain name. Now, there's somebody out there that does wedding bourbon, but what they do is they customize bottles for your wedding. I think that's very cool.
1: That is cool.
0: What we're discussing is, you know, taking your concept of something old, something new, something borrowed, something blue, and putting that together to make bourbon. I think that'd be a very, very cool concept. So we got the name. I don't know if we're going to do anything with it, but we do have the name.
1: So you're going to immediately put it up for sale on GoDaddy for $10,000.
0: Well, $10,000. More like $9,000.
1: But you...
0: Businessman of the year.
1: Out of all of my friends,
0: soccer?
1: You seem to be more of a soccer guy than the most people.
0: My brother, the good Dr. Katz, he's obsessed. He's a psychopath, and I'm heading down to Atlanta next week, and there are games happening in Atlanta, but I don't think there's any game while I'm there, because I thought about getting a ticket, like just splurging it and doing it up and taking him just to watch him openly cry. But I think experience-wise it'd be cool, but if you have a 75-inch TV, that's enough experience for me.
1: Right.
0: I think that might be just solid enough right there.
1: Yeah. But it's just so fun to see. And I had no idea. I vaguely remember the 94 World Cup came to the United States. And, you know, obviously I knew the World Cup was a big deal. But social media has really opened my eyes to the international travel to these events. It has been so much fun.
0: If I understand it right, the Scots came to Boston. Where one of their games were being played, and they drank Sam Adams out of Sam Adams. That's the story. Samuel Adams, the brewery, Sam Adams, no more Sam Adams. They drank them.
1: That's great.
0: Dry. That's just not. That is awesome. And yes, you know, you talk about the love letters. It's been, check out this, check out that. Yes, it's been places. It's been like Buc-ee's. Oh my gosh, first time having barbecue and brisket, and who knew? And then there are the people discussing, why hasn't anybody told me how beautiful the South is? Why hasn't anybody told me? They're driving through Alabama and they're like, this is just absolutely gorgeous and the huge trees and the, what's fascinating about this. And there really is a story here that you could argue plays politically, but everybody who's a part of this show, everybody who's on Eat, Drink, Smoke Nation team will know this. These people are not hanging out in cities. They're hanging out where Americans live. And that's what they're amazed by. They've seen the videos of, oh, look at the violence, right? Or something about ICE or whatever else, or whatever's really pushed to them. But they've never seen us. They've probably been told horror stories about Alabama. And then you're there. And horror stories about Florida. And then you're hanging out in Orlando and you're listening to us in WDBO. And you're like, this is awesome. And you're driving through Texas and your people are nice and they want to show you things. Hey, come try this. Ooh, do that. It is glorious to witness.
1: Well,
0: it's the difference.
1: Well, we know in the United States the bias based on geography, the media bubble, it's New York, Washington, D.C., the, you know,
0: Chicago,
1: East Coast.
0: LA,
1: yeah. Can you imagine internationally?
0: Yeah.
1: The bubble's even smaller. So the idea that these people are able to come to America, see flyover country, discover what it really is,

0: and I guess fall in love with ranch dressing.
1: I wish we had had Dave's here in Indianapolis, because to introduce people to the pork tenderloin, heads would have exploded. They would have been like, what is happening? You haven't had a pork tenderloin in Indiana. Do you drink smoke?
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0: It's not literally around the corner. It's more like a figure of speech.
1: Oh, I like
0: term of art.
1: Oh, I like terms of art.
0: It is a day where Fingers Malloy is going to get a tie.
1: No.
0: Socks.
1: No.
0: What are you getting?
1: Pork.
0: It's Eat, Drink, Smoke. I'm Tony Katz. That right there is America's favorite amateur porker, Fingers Malloy.
1: Did that just come out of your face?
0: What?
1: Exactly.
0: It's just you love pork.
1: That's true. I do love pork.
0: What? I don't.
1: No, I said to the family, for Father's Day, the only thing I want is a bunch of slabs of ribs that I can throw on the smoker.
0: Oh, I love it.
1: Yeah, I don't want a tie. I don't want socks. I don't want sock ties.
0: Right.
1: I want ribs.
0: You know, I have not set up anything yet for Father's Day because I've got an event that's taking me away through Saturday night. So I haven't planned anything. I haven't pulled anything out yet. I don't think I'm doing a brisket. But the one thing I don't have, I have short ribs, but that's different than like brontosaurus beef ribs.
1: Mm.
0: Should I go get some beef ribs?
1: Yes, you should.
0: I should, shouldn't I?
1: I've never smoked beef ribs.
0: They're delicious.
1: Yeah?
0: Oh.
1: So do you sauce them up?
0: Yeah. Yeah, I do. Not when I smoke them. That's an ipso facto thing. I admittedly am only a believer in the dry rub. And when it comes to smoking, really not anything else. It just doesn't work for me. The saucing comes later. The only thing I will sauce, burnt ends, of course.
1: Sure.
0: I will do that. But I usually just stay away from that. I don't know if it's like, do I think it's messy or whatever the case? It's just, I think like you could just sauce afterwards and be fine if you choose to. But I haven't thought of getting anything yet. Maybe I should.
1: Need to do it now because I'm sure there's going to be a rush on the butcher shop this week.
0: Oh, don't worry. I know a guy.
1: Oh, you got a guy?
0: I know a guy.
1: Yeah.
0: DefianceBeef.com. 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Actually, fantastic sponsor. We'll talk more about them in a bit. I've never asked him about beef ribs. Short ribs, yes. I've never asked him about like brontosaurus style beef. You know what? I'm going to have to make that happen. We're going to have to get some official Tony Katz beef ribs going for Eat, Drink, Smoke.
1: I'm sure they do the tomahawk steaks.
0: Yo, if you need them.
1: Yeah.
0: He knows a guy. Jacob Smoker over there at Defiance Beef knows a guy. Can make that happen.
1: I've never made a tomahawk steak either.
0: Oh, it's
1: I need to get out more.
0: Yeah, you do. We've done tomahawks here on the show, but you've never done one at home.
1: Never done one at home. I did have, I threw burgers on my grill the other day, and there was a fire.
0: Ha!
1: Thankfully, the burgers were uninjured.
0: Right.
1: But I thought to myself.
0: Self, I said.
1: I should probably clean this grill.
0: I thought you were getting a new one.
1: No, I'm trying to muscle through one more season with the grill that I've had for 6 years now. I was able to clean up the cast iron grates to my satisfaction.
0: Excellent.
1: And I thought to myself, I probably can get one more season out of this, even though it is starting to fall apart. But I threw some burgers on the other day, and I noticed my app started to yell at me. And I turned.
0: What do you mean it yelled at you?
1: Oh, there's a lot of beeping, sirens, and my grill was set at 500 degrees, and it was at 650.
0: Oh.
1: That's a problem. Then you know when you see all the smoke coming off of the back
0: end. So I use the smoker for the smoker. I have a Traeger, mm-hmm. and I will end up getting a new one. And then I have a Weber grill, which is propane. And yeah, I've now been able to get that up to 600. And I did ribeyes the other day. Excuse me. Mwah. Spectacular.
1: Yeah.
0: Spectacular, spectacular stuff. But Father's Day, and by the way, grill is a fine gift for Father's Day. Father's Day is coming. What? You're going to say no?
1: No, I wasn't going to say that. I was just at one of the big box retailers yesterday, and there were grills on sale
0: everywhere.
1: Was
0: it like a depot for your home?
1: It was exactly a depot for your home, and there were grills aplenty on sale.
0: Well, you could have gotten one there.
1: I almost got two.
0: So here is a list right here, Fingers Malloy found for Father's Day. What if you don't want to cook? What if that's not you? That's fine. No judgment. Here are the deals at your favorite restaurants. Now, according

0: into this, I swear to you, this is a true story. So Fingers found this on the AOL website, which is still a thing.
1: Doesn't everyone go to AOL for their news?
0: Kids, if you don't know, ask your grandparents. By the way, found out over the last couple weeks, we have an insane audience of 18 to 24-year-olds.
1: Really?
0: They can't drink, and we are not condoning that. And depending on where you are, they can't smoke a cigar. Cigars are an interesting thing. So, for example, in the state of Indiana, you cannot purchase a cigar unless you're 21, but you can be handed a cigar and smoke it if you're over 18.
1: That's weird.
0: It is a very weird wrinkle, and some people say that's not actually what it says. I've read it, and I think that's what it says, for sure. But it really is interesting that, like, we talk about where younger generations are with drinking, and we have found it's fascinating. Very, very cool. So I think we need to do, as one of our next events, a 21 what you need to know. You just turned 21. Here's what you need to know about bourbon and cigars. A starter kit, a starter lesson. Get everybody off on the right foot.
1: That's a great idea.
0: I think, and fathers or mothers can come with their sons or daughters and learn together. I think we have to. I think this has to happen.
1: A tutorial. That's marvelous.
0: Right? That's a good idea.
1: It is a good idea. Let's get on that.
0: So, anyway, he's on the AOL website.
1: Mm-hmm.
0: Right? He's on the AOL
1: website. Where all the other 18 and 24-year-olds are, by the
0: right.
1: way.
0: Right. And the article is from Woman's World.
1: Where all the 18 and 24-year-olds are, by the way.
0: And so it's Father's Day food deals at your favorite restaurant. And the photo is of an Applebee's and a 7-Eleven. Which means the only father they're catering to is Fingers Malloy.
1: I had no idea why I was drawn to this piece. And there it is, 7-Eleven.
0: At Applebee's?
1: Who doesn't like a big bite for Father's Day? I'm not a big Applebee's guy.
0: $50 gift card, get you an extra $10 one free.
1: Oh.
0: That's a little extra 20%. It's a little bonus, a little something, a little hey now, a little ha-cha-cha.
1: Yeah.
0: Or you can get one appetizer and two entrees for just $25.
1: Okay.
0: That's a yes.
1: Yes.
0: If you are a kid, an older kid, on a budget, and you want to take dad out for Father's Day, he will appreciate it. He'll appreciate your budget conscious. He will not care. He will just be thankful for the time. Great idea.
1: Absolutely. I was just about to say the time is more valuable than anything.
0: Carvel has a deal.
1: Oh, get your dad a Cookie Puss.
0: Right? Or a Fudgy the Whale. You get a 48-ounce of Carvel cake, and you get a 4-pack of Fudgy Pops for just $9.99. That does not sound like a great deal.
1: That's an East Coast thing, right?
0: Yeah, but it's awesome. If there was a Carvel here, I would do it. I would do an ice cream cake. I would do a Cookie Puss.
1: Our little
0: sure.
1: gathering that we do every year, somebody got a Cookie Puss for me.
0: Is that right?
1: Yeah, there's a picture of me holding a Cookie Puss.
0: That is awesome. Here's the 7-Eleven deal. $10 off $20 or more with promo code 4DAD when checking out on the 7-Eleven app. I'm out.
1: Listen, do you realize how much time the 7-Eleven app saves you? 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You can go in there and it takes hours to get through a transaction. 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
0: You're being ridiculous.
1: Oh.
0: You're being ridiculous. But we can't say it enough. You just got your first job, 24-year-old or something like that. Seriously, if you said, Dad, can't afford much, but I'd like to take you out for Father's Day, do the thing at Applebee's, he'll be thrilled. Do not think it's about money. It is, as Fingers said, it's about time. We're both fathers. We have no way to properly explain it to you. Not everything has to be a big, bold gesture. An hour to have a lunch? Sold. I'll drive. And so will Finger. Eat, drink, smoke. Happy Father's Day.
2: Where does your generosity to Mercy Ships go? To a small fishing village in Africa. To the hopes of a boy, to his dreams of playing soccer, to the hands of a surgeon, the long recovery, until one day. the joy of finally being

0: part of the team. 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Wherever mercy does.
1: It's time for an Epson Tour Player Profile with Teresa Toscano from Spain, competing in the Great Lakes Championship at the Highlands at Harbor Springs this weekend. Teresa first joined the Epson Tour in 2022 and is currently 114th in the points race for the 2026 season.
2: We're very excited to be here at the Heather. It looks like a great course. I haven't played it yet, but I'm looking forward to seeing it.
3: From the looks of it, what have you just seen looking at the overall?
2: It looks a little hilly from here. I mean, there's a ski resort next to it, so there's got to be a couple hills out there.
3: Of course, yeah.
2: It looks beautiful, tree lines and all very, very green.
3: Have you been able to explore Northern Michigan a little bit since you first got up here?
2: So it's my first time in Harbor Springs, really, so I need to explore a little more. I've seen a lot of lakes where I am definitely going to go to that once the temperature goes up a little bit. But I've been to the UP a couple times already as well, and I just love to be outdoors in this area. It's just beautiful.
3: So, Teresa, best of luck this upcoming weekend. Thanks for taking the time.
2: Yeah, thank you for having me, guys.
1: Details and tickets at thegreatlakeschampionship.com.
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5: Iran and oil tankers are now moving through the Strait of Hormuz. Ukraine targeting Russia's capital city in its largest drone strike since the start of that war.
6: The drone barrage torching the city's main oil refinery for the second time in a week. This all, by the way, happening just 10 miles from the Kremlin. Those strikes disrupting commercial flights across Moscow overnight. And while Russia claims it shot down more than 500 drones overnight, nearly 200 over Moscow alone, four airports going dark in the process, 17 reported injuries, including a pair of kids, as debris rained down on apartment buildings, a mall, a fitness center, a large tank cover flying hundreds of feet in the air after being struck again by one of those incredible drones. Vladimir Putin, for his part, was about 430 miles away in Kazan, hosting the Association of Southeast Asian Nations Conference.
5: That's Fox's Kevin Cork in Washington. Ukrainian President Volodymyr Zelensky warns Moscow will burn if President Putin continues the war. 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
5: President Trump awards the Medal of Honor to three military service members at the White House on Thursday.
10: First Marine Corps Colonel John Ripley was awarded the nation's highest military decoration posthumously for his acts of valor in Vietnam. Tom Ripley accepted the medal on his father's behalf, also honored at the White House Army Major Nicholas Dockery and Marine Corps Major James Capers, who led his ambushed unit to safety in Vietnam. Capers is a familiar face to the Fox family. He was previously honored at the Salute the Service Award at the Fox Nation Patriot Awards.
5: That's Fox's Chanley Painter. The South and the Gulf Coast feeling the impact of Tropical Storm Arthur. Fox Weather's Brandi Campbell is in Picayune, Mississippi.
11: Mississippi and Louisiana dealt with heavy rain, flash flooding, and preliminarily confirmed tornadoes on Thursday. It's one of three towns between the states put under flash flood emergencies as water took over. Also in Picayune is where the National Weather Service said Anchor Lake Dam had the potential for failure. It prompted leaders to ask residents to evacuate Thursday evening. Meanwhile, the heaviest rain has exited the

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5: Well, our Juneteenth Friday looks like mostly sunny and a high near 67. Now, there is a chance of showers Saturday morning before 8 a.m., and it's going to be a sunny day with a high of 68. Sunday, mostly sunny and 70, and Monday, mostly sunny and 71. Now you're up to date. 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
7: Later tonight, a palm reader tells our future. Before we get going into today's program, I have a very brief announcement. After close to 30 years, one of our producers, Stephanie Smith, is retiring. She spent years working on Coast to Coast and did a tireless job for us, making my job much easier. Stephanie, enjoy the second facet of your life, and thank you for everything you did. Here's what's happening. Iranian Parliament Speaker and lead negotiator said that Tehran would closely follow Supreme Leader Khamenei's guidance in implementing the new U.S.-Iran agreement. Mohammad Ghaflar also warned of a strong response to any violations of the Memorandum of Understanding. With more on what's going on with us, here's Tom Danheiser. Hi, Tom.
8: U.S. Vice President J.D. Vance says the 60-day period to reach a final deal is underway, and each side is honoring its commitments so far. The initial agreement has been signed, which kicks off a 60-day period of negotiations on a final deal to end the war. Iran's Supreme Leader Ayatollah Mujtaba Khamenei said in a statement that he authorized the signing despite holding a different view. U.S. officials saying the U.S. and Iran have been working on laying out secret proposals for implementing the 14 points that were signed this week, including details on how to address the future of Iran's nuclear program. Meanwhile, Vice President Vance also criticized Israeli operations in Lebanon, saying they've sometimes gotten in the way of negotiations. In response to reports of Israeli displeasure with the agreement, he said, "If I was in the cabinet of the Israeli government, I might not be attacking the only powerful ally that I have anywhere left in the entire world." And according to Iranian state media, Iran's National Security Council said it has a plan for a reciprocal response if the U.S. violates the peace agreement. The statement, reported by the Islamic Republic of Iran Broadcasting, said the National Security Council will not rest until the full rights of the Iranian nation have been restored. The statement further warned that should any deviation or violation occur on the part of the United States, a reciprocal

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4: Fox News, I'm Sue Gossman. With the U.S. and Iran set to sign a peace deal in Switzerland, the Israeli military says it struck southern Lebanon overnight in intense fighting. This is the White House announced Vice President J.D. Vance will not attend. The Memorandum of Understanding ending the conflict getting some cool reception from lawmakers.
5: It's not just Democrats criticizing the memorandum. Senate Armed Services Committee Chairman Roger Wicker says the $300 billion fund, quote, would make Iran's payoff under President Obama's 2015 deal look like a pittance by comparison.
4: Fox's Lucas Tomlinson. Lawyers for the accused killer of United Healthcare CEO Brian Thompson are reversing their course in the legal strategy. The defense had been considering an extreme emotional disturbance argument and announced on Thursday that they were not going to do so. 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
8: Well, our Juneteenth Friday looks like mostly sunny and a high near 67. Now, there is a chance of showers Saturday morning before 8 a.m., and it's going to be a sunny day with a high of 68. Sunday, mostly sunny and 70, and Monday, mostly sunny and 71. Now you're up to date. 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

0: special election August 18th. State Senator Alicia Wahab and Melissa Hernandez. I'm Sue Guzman. This is Vox News.
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3: Well, our Juneteenth Friday looks like mostly sunny and a high near 67. Now, there is a chance of showers Saturday morning before 8 a.m., and it's going to be a sunny day with a high of 68. Sunday, mostly sunny and 70, and Monday, mostly sunny and 71. Now you're up to date. 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
5: Fox News, I'm Chris DeMeo. A change of plans for the vice president. The White House says he won't be going to Switzerland to begin nuclear talks with Iran. A White House spokesperson cites difficult logistics for negotiations. Meantime, the Swiss ministry announcing this morning that planned talks between the U.S., Iran, Qatar, and Pakistan have been postponed. Democratic socialists making the pitch ahead of this November's midterms.
6: We need and will take on Trump and his pathological lying. We're going to take on his racism, his authoritarianism.
5: Senator Bernie Sanders and Zoran Mamdani campaigning for New York Democratic Socialists on Thursday in New York. Stocks ending higher on Thursday. 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
8: Well, our Juneteenth Friday looks like mostly sunny and a high near 67. Now, there is a chance of showers Saturday morning before 8 a.m. Then it's going to be a sunny day with a high of 68. Sunday, mostly sunny and 70. And Monday, mostly sunny and 71. 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
8: The VP stays put. I'm Chris DeMeo, Fox News. A White House spokesperson announcing that Vice President Vance will no longer be traveling to Switzerland to begin nuclear talks with Iran on Friday. Fox's Alex Hogan has more.
9: U.S. Central Command announced that the U.S. military has formally lifted the blockade on all traffic entering and exiting Iranian ports. With military presence still in the region, the administration once again is warning that it will resume military action if Iran violates the agreement. Under the memorandum, Iran has committed to inspections, ending uranium enrichment, and eliminating the already enriched stockpiles. The U.S. and regional partners will develop a plan with at least $300 billion for the reconstruction and economic

0: 8 a.m. And it's going to be a sunny day with a high of 68. Sunday, mostly sunny and 70. And Monday, mostly sunny and 71. Now you're up to date. 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
4: This is a Fox News alert. I'm Sue Guzman. A major new development in the U.S.-Iran peace deal. Planned talks between the U.S., Iran, Qatar, and Pakistan set for Friday have been postponed. Comes after the White House announced Vice President J.D. Vance would not be attending. President Trump Thursday outlined his stipulation.
5: In a Truth Social post, President Trump stressed, quote, "We expect a complete ceasefire on all fronts, including Lebanon, Hezbollah, and Israel." Vice President J.D. Vance also lashed out at Israel, warning its leaders not to, quote, "attack the only powerful ally they have left."
4: Fox's Chandler Painter, Israel's military says its forces strike targets in southern Lebanon overnight as Hezbollah reported intense fighting. Israel says four of its soldiers were killed. 16 were killed in the Israeli airstrikes. And Democrat Hannah Pingree and Republican Bobby Charles will compete this fall to become Maine's next governor. 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
7: Well, our Juneteenth Friday looks like mostly sunny and a high near 67. Now, there is a chance of showers Saturday morning before 8 a.m., and it's going to be a sunny day with a high of 68. Sunday, mostly sunny and 70, and Monday, mostly sunny and 71. Now you're up to date. 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
5: This is a Fox News alert. The talks are off. I'm Sue Guzman. Switzerland confirming that Iran talks have been postponed after the White House announced that Vice President J.D. Vance would not be departing Washington Thursday night to join the negotiations. We have more from Fox's Chanley Painter.
6: This all comes as Israel's military says it struck targets throughout southern Lebanon. Israel's occupation of southern Lebanon and its continued attacks on the Iranian-backed Shiite militia Hezbollah has been a key issue on the talks. In a Truth Social post Thursday, President Trump stressed, quote, "We expect a complete ceasefire on all fronts, including Lebanon, Hezbollah, and Israel." Vice President J.D. Vance also lashed out at Israel Thursday, warning its leaders not to, quote, "attack the only powerful ally they have left in the entire world." Cabinet-level officials in Israel have been critical of the U.S. deal with Iran, and Israel's Prime Minister Benjamin Netanyahu has insisted his nation's operations targeting Hezbollah in Lebanon will continue.
5: At least 16 people have been killed in the airstrikes in southern Lebanon. 4 Israeli soldiers were killed in combat. Ukraine has targeted Russia's capital city in its largest drone strike since the start of the war.
7: The drone barrage torching the city's main oil refinery for the second time in a week. This all, by the way, happening just 10 miles from the Kremlin. Those strikes disrupting commercial flights across Moscow overnight. And

0: Did you know that for 80 years, Paralyzed Veterans of America has been a lifeline for our nation's veterans with spinal cord injuries and diseases like MS and ALS, and all people with disabilities? In just the last 12 months, PVA has funded research of the first non-addictive pain medication in over a decade, partnered with an award-winning sports anchor to fight for accessible medical care for women veterans, ensured all women with disabilities feel seen and empowered with help from a top cosmetic company. And that doesn't even include what PVA have done over the last 80 years, like secured the passage of the Americans with Disabilities Act, pioneered wheelchair basketball, helped design iconic landmarks, made the DC Metro a model transit system, and wrote and distributed resources in over 60 countries in four languages. 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
2: Hey, this is a senior shout out from Aunt Deanna to Paige Hullabuck at Boyne City High School. I am so very proud of you and love you so very much. 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
9: Fox News, I'm Chris DeMeo. Israel's military saying Friday its forces struck targets throughout southern Lebanon as Hezbollah reported intense fighting in the area, threatening the agreement between Iran and the United States to end the war. Meantime, planned talks between the U.S., Iran, Qatar, and Pakistan have been postponed. No word on when they'll be rescheduled. Democratic Socialists making the pitch ahead of November's midterms.
10: We need and will take on Trump and his pathological lying. We're going to take on his racism, his authoritarianism.
9: Senator Bernie Sanders and New York Mayor Zoran Mamdani pitching for Democratic Socialists in New York. 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
12: Well, our Juneteenth Friday looks like mostly sunny and a high near 67. Now, there is a chance of showers Saturday morning before 8 a.m., and it's going to be a sunny day with a high of 68. Sunday, mostly sunny and 70, and Monday, mostly sunny and 71. Now you're up to date. 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

0: Appreciate it a lot.
1: They had the day. They had quite the day. We saw some of the cell phone footage of stuff that was going on.
2: Some of those videos are crazy. Like, I don't get what your team does to you, that you lose your mind, that you want to climb the poles and fight everybody in the city. Like, aren't we supposed to be celebrating?
1: And that's not unique to New York, but I thought I thought New York was kind of above that. Like, it didn't seem like New York was the type to climb poles, but I guess we are.
2: Well, we are.
1: Thanks, Nicole. 23 minutes after the hour.
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1: We would like to say congratulations to Hannah Essenberg from Ellsworth from the Whistlers.
2: I'm Tim Nixon. I want to say congratulations to Marley Ann. 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Marley Ann, congratulations. 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
7: This is Steve Chase. I'm calling to congratulate David and Eli Chase, who just graduated from Sheboygan High School. So proud of them.

0: Eli was in the top 10. David was number 15 in his class. Both got lots of scholarships. Just really proud of them and looking forward to seeing what life brings them next.
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2: Fox News, I'm Sue Guzman. Peace negotiations between the U.S., Iran, Qatar, and Pakistan set for today in Switzerland have been postponed. It comes after the White House announced Vice President J.D. Vance would not be attending. President Trump Thursday had outlined his stipulation.
3: In a Truth Social post, President Trump stressed, quote, "We expect a complete ceasefire on all fronts, including Lebanon, Hezbollah, and Israel." Vice President J.D. Vance also lashed out at Israel, warning its leaders not to, quote, "attack the only powerful ally they have left."
2: Fox's Chandley Painter. Israel launching an intense series of attacks Friday into southern Lebanon. 4 IDF soldiers killed, 16 people died in Israeli airstrikes. And U.S. Southern Command says it's launched another lethal strike on a ship operated by a designated terrorist organization in the eastern Pacific. Officials say 3 male narco-terrorists were killed. 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
5: Well, our Juneteenth Friday looks like mostly sunny and a high near 67. Now, there is a chance of showers Saturday morning before 8 a.m. Then it's going to be a sunny day with a high of 68. Sunday, mostly sunny and 70. And Monday, mostly sunny and 71. Now you're up to date. 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

0: videos. And then, yeah, this is what happens.
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0: Well, today is Juneteenth, but not everybody knows the history of this, our newest federal holiday. Today commemorates the 161st anniversary of June 19th, 1865, when some of the last enslaved black Americans in Galveston, Texas, were told of their freedom, nearly 2.5 years after President Abraham Lincoln issued the Emancipation Proclamation. The first Juneteenth observance took place a year later and was officially recognized as a federal holiday in 2021. In 1866, the first Juneteenth celebration held in Texas. It was initially known as Jubilee Day and later came to have many names, including Freedom Day, Emancipation Day, and Black Independence Day. Texas was the first state to recognize Juneteenth as an official state holiday in 1979. Today, all 50 states in Washington, D.C. recognize Juneteenth in some form, either as a state holiday or a ceremonial day of observance. 9 minutes in front of the hour now, here's Nicole Murray.
10: And now, the three big things you need to know. Number one.
11: The White House has confirmed that Vice President J.D. Vance will not be traveling to Switzerland today for negotiations with Iran. Vance defending President Trump's comments about allowing Tehran to have ballistic missiles.
12: All the president said yesterday is that, of course, countries don't give up the right of self-defense.
1: Israel doesn't give up the right of self-defense if Hezbollah fires rockets or drones at Israel. The Iranians don't give up the right of self-defense in their country.
11: It is unclear when Vance will reschedule his trip.
10: Number two.
11: The remnants of Tropical

0: smart and don't start.
1: Brought to you by johnnysambassadors.org.
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4: My name is Ashley Fish, and I want to congratulate my daughter, Harmony Kleintro, on graduating this year from Boyne City High School. 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

Eric shared one request with the surgeons. My daughter Rachel's getting married Saturday. I have to be there. Multiple Cleveland Clinic staffers from various departments came together to coordinate something none of the Nelsons could have expected, a venue change to the hospital rooftop, allowing Rick to be present and walk his daughter down the aisle. Rick was discharged from the hospital this week, and he's home recovering after fulfilling his promise to his daughter. And that'll do it for this hour. For Nicole Murray and Dom Savino, I'm Mike Gavin. Thanks for listening to This Morning, America's First News.

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2: President Vance was supposed to be in Switzerland. I'm Dave Anthony, Fox News, but he's not.
3: The talks between the U.S., Iran, Qatar, and Pakistan that were supposed to take place in Switzerland today have been postponed for the time being. A White House official tells this to Fox News. The plans for upcoming technical talks have not been finalized, and the U.S. delegation has been prepared to depart at the first available opportunity.
2: That's Fox's Doug Luzader. Vance delays his trips after Iran suggested it wouldn't go. Upset over another flare-up of fighting in Lebanon, 4 Israeli troops were killed and reportedly at least 18 others as Israel went after Hezbollah targets. Iran demands Israel leave, which Prime Minister Netanyahu says won't happen, as many in Israel criticize the deal. Vice President Vance urges them to be careful.
4: Donald J. Trump is the only head of state in the entire world who is sympathetic to the nation of Israel at this moment in time.
2: The president's also facing a lot of questions about the Iran deal. He says we'll prevent Iran from having nuclear weapons. Republicans have joined Democrats, critical of the concessions given to reopen the Strait of Hormuz to shipping. Mark Caputo pressed the president on that on the Axios show.
5: You had talked about you only wanted unconditional surrender. And,
6: well,
5: the MOU doesn't look like unconditional surrender.
6: Well, it really probably is unconditional surrender.
5: It is?
6: I think so.
2: The U.S. military went on the attack again off the South American coast, blowing up another suspected drug smuggling boat, killing 3 people considered narco-terrorists. More than 100 of them have died in dozens of U.S. attacks on alleged drug boats since September. Arthur wasn't a tropical storm for long, but the first one of the Atlantic season's remnants continue to rain down on the Gulf Coast.
7: Still a problem, and really yesterday we saw a ton of rain coming down. We saw 3 flash flood emergencies across Louisiana and Mississippi.
2: Fox meteorologist Adam Klotz. Some of those areas got over a foot of rain. 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

0: AM WMKT, I'm Nick Rudy with your local news. After more than 130 years of worship, St. Wenceslaus Catholic Church in Leelanau County will hold its final weekend mass on June 28th. Under a Diocese of Gaylord reorganization plan, the church will become a limited-use parish beginning July 1st, a move church leaders say is tied to a shortage of priests. Parishioners say they're saddened by the decision but hope the church community remains connected. Heads up, Traverse City drivers. Starting next Tuesday, crews will shut down the 700 and 900 blocks of 11th Street between Elmwood Avenue and Division Street. That closure affects motorists, bicyclists, and pedestrians, so plan an alternate route if you travel through that area. The work is tied to a culvert replacement project and is expected to wrap up by October 1st. Two Grand Traverse County beaches are under water quality advisories after testing found bacteria levels above state standards. East Bay Park is under a level 3 advisory, meaning no body contact is recommended, while Sunset Park is under a level 2 advisory, allowing only partial body contact. Health officials will update results from new testing later today. Construction continues in Traverse City near Hull Park and the Boardman Lake Loop Trail, with impacts expected through the end of the month. Following prep work yesterday afternoon, crews will return Monday for work on Hanna Avenue near the boat launch and wastewater treatment plant, which will close the road and east driveway to traffic, though access will be maintained through detours. The TART connection between Franklin Street and Hull Park will remain open during that phase of work. Officials are asking people to use alternate routes when possible to help reduce congestion and improve safety. In sports, the Tigers return to action, hosting the division-leading White Sox for a three-game series. First pitch is tonight at 6:40. And the Great Lakes Championship, being held at the Heather Golf Course at the Highlands of Harbor Springs, kicks off today as 144 pro golfers from around the world will compete in the Epson Tour and a chance to play in the LPGA. Tickets are still available to witness history in Northern Michigan at GreatLakesChampionship.com. Today, mostly sunny, a high near 67, wind gusts up to 25 miles per hour this afternoon. Tonight, partly cloudy, a slight chance of showers late. Tomorrow, a mix of sun and clouds, a chance of afternoon showers, a high near 69. And Sunday looks mostly sunny, a little warmer, highs around 71. That's your weather forecast. I'm Nick Rudy for 102.3 and 103.3 FM, 1270 AM, Triple Talk, WMKT.
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7: That is the voice of Larry King, and on this Father's Day weekend, I remind you that I was fortunate enough to write a book with Larry King. It was called My Dad and Me, Larry King, Lessons I Learned from My Father. And Larry King and, well, some other contributors like me went around and talked to famous people and asked them, what are the lessons you learned from your father? And so some of the memorable people that gave me stories were Michigan football coach Lloyd Carr and Governor Jennifer Granholm and some others. George H.W. Bush is in there, too, about lessons he learned from his father. And so anyway, it came out in 2006, My Dad and Me, by Larry King with contributor Michael Patrick Shields. Yogi Berra was in there, too, and Patricia Heaton and Bill Gates, Dr. Joyce Brothers, Kevin Nealon. The list goes on. Anyway, if you're looking for that book, you can get it for about $5 at Amazon.com. Money will go to

0: Iran from the new Iran deal, which will be announced today. Donald Trump was speaking about it at the G7 summit in France. And I know this is a bugaboo with me, but the people who take care of his press team, they travel with the president and whatnot. Whenever they want the press to leave and they want it to be done, they sound like a bunch of, I don't know, geese or ducks. And they all start shouting out at the end in the most, you know, insincere way, "Thank you, press! Thank you, press." That means they might as well say, "Get the hell out of here, it's over." But here's what it sounded like once again.
1: "Well, it's been reported that it includes a $300 billion construction fund funded by Gulf allies. That's false?
2: It's false. That people, you can invest if you want. I mean, what am I going to do, say nobody's ever allowed to invest? No, we're not investing. We're not putting up 10 cents. And people can decide to do that, but that's up to them. Thank you very much, everybody.
3: Thank you, Brad.
0: Thank you, press. By the way, I don't know about you, but I got texts yesterday evening. You know who from? Barack Obama. "I'm invited to be on the Barack Obama Legacy Board. Will you respond before his library opens tomorrow?" Yep. The library on the south side of Chicago opened yesterday with a big gala affair, and they want money. Just like that, back in action. And you know what? I have to say, Barack Obama, in his speech at the event, we can't listen to all of it because he talks too slowly, once again, instead of just opening a museum, looking, it seems to me like, for political power.
4: When I go through the museum, I skip me because I'm not that interested. I've heard myself talk. But I will catch you. I hope you see yourself reflected in that and what you did and take pride in that and feel good about that. And what I also hope is that you don't feel nostalgia for it. I don't believe in nostalgia because I think nostalgia implies this sentiment that there's this thing in the past that was somehow golden and better, but is unattainable now. And it lets us off the hook because it makes us feel like, well, you know, that was wonderful, but now this is the reality and there's not much we can do about it. But there's a way in which nostalgia lets us off the hook. And I want people to go in there and be reminded of what's possible.
0: And a call to action politically, and of course when it comes to fundraising. Michelle Obama, the former First Lady, got up and made a Nobel Peace Prize joke, and you know who that was aimed at.
5: "You were doing the people's work, rescuing our economy, expanding health care, ending a war, ordering the bin Laden raid, saving an auto industry, winning a peace prize. Keeping us safe from Ebola, regulating the banks, standing up for marriage equality."
0: And then guess what happened when they left the stage? Because Dr. Jill Biden was up there too with Joe Biden. They left him out there all by himself. And he did not know where to go or what to do. And he started shouting something about his granddaughter. And then they let him off the stage. It's in the south side of Chicago. It's $30 to get in. And you could go in starting today if you want to the Obama Museum. I don't know if Michelle Obama had a handbag with her yesterday, but it seems like maybe Jocelyn Benson on Mackinac Island during the policy conference did, according to this news outlet.
6: "Was Jocelyn Benson carrying a $35,000 bag on Mackinac Island? Her staff denied that it's a real Hermes and said that it's a $60 bag purchased at a small business on the island. But when we called all the shops, none of them carry a bag anywhere like this. What do you think? Is it a real Hermes or just a bad dupe made in China that she purchased somewhere else?"
0: So what if it is a real Hermes, and so what if it is $30,000? Can't she do that? She wants to? You have to be poor to be

0: A servant of the state as Secretary of State and Governor? See, the cover-up is worse than the crime, though, if they try to say, nah, that's a cheap bag she bought on the island. Well, is it or isn't it? Anyhow, so the presidents lined up yesterday. Jennifer Hudson was there, too, at the Obama opening. Bruce Springsteen was there. Bono. All of them were at the Christina Aguilera was there, too. The Roots were there. Nancy Pelosi, Kamala Harris, Stephen Colbert. Everybody was there. Welcome to Father's Day weekend. Qantas is planning a 22-hour flight. This will be the longest flight in the world. London to Sydney, nonstop. And you could connect to that flight if you wanted to through Capital Region International Airport at flylansing.com. Nicole Noel Williams is the CEO at that airport. China has unveiled a self-driving robot that rolls up to your bed, handles the job, and returns to its dock to clean itself. It's mostly for infirmed people. But congratulations to the very inventive Chinese. Michael Patrick Shields with you on Father's Day weekend. Donald Trump, one of the great fathers of some really fine and interesting children, in a new book has compared himself to Napoleon, Hitler, Alexander the Great, and Genghis Khan. It's not written by him. It's Maggie Haberman's new book. He's also president, for what it's worth. Back in a flash.
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5: I'm Nicole Heslip with Ag Headline News. I'm Brownfield. The U.S. and Iran have signed a memorandum of understanding to end the war. And an ag economist says the ripple effects are impacting U.S. agriculture.
6: If we have a wet fall, like up here in the north, we have some frost-damaged corn or some corn that's high moisture. That can really add to the total cost per acre very, very quickly if we have to start drying corn, especially if propane or natural gas prices are very high.
5: The major factors that impact competition in the markets.
7: The fed cattle prices, based on our estimates, are about $3 to $4 per hundredweight lower than they would be in

isn't that a cute Father's Day song? It sure is. And for Tony Cuthbert and Josh Cuthbert and Michael Patrick Shields and Harrison Shields, those buckaroos are watching us. And hopefully the apple doesn't fall far from the tree, but maybe it rolls, and maybe they'll outdo us, and I feel quite sure they will.

0: Happy Father's Day from Michael Patrick Shields, Tony Cuthbert, and you. And he's the orchestra, and he played that little ditty for us there, which is really cool. There are some forbidden songs today, though. Father's Day songs.
1: I got to X that one out, apparently.
0: We are not playing Cats in the Cradle, because Harry Chapin's song will force us to be unable to speak for the rest of the broadcast. And Josh is still young, so you're maybe not quite there yet, but you will, because Seedlings Turn Overnight to Sunflowers is another song, by the way, about, sort of about how kids grow up so quickly. And they're watching us, so we have to talk. We have to stay professional. So no Cats in the Cradle. Everybody knows what that song's about. Everybody knows what it does. The other one we're definitely not playing is Luther Vandross, Dance with My Father.
1: Oh, another great one, man.
0: No, there's no way that you or I, with our fathers who have passed on, could possibly make it through hearing that song. And that did happen to me. As the host of this show, all I remember, I was broadcasting from Snowmass for the Food and Wine Festival at Aspen, and it was Father's Day weekend. It would have been pre-2013. Was that you sprung that on me, maybe? And I could not get through the segment because I was listening to that song. Too sad. No, thank you. We can't do it. You guys can listen to it on your own if you want to. And I recommend you do, because it's very emotional indeed. Now, we're going to take a more of a serious approach here. We're going to take an approach on fatherhood like, oh,

0: Why don't we go back to Star Wars and Darth Vader and Luke Skywalker when we think of Father's Day?
1: I am your father. Search your feelings, you know it to be true. No! No!
0: It's not that bad, for God's sakes. Oh, what about Godfather, when Michael and his father Vito have a chat finally about business and life?
2: I want you to raise to have a telephone man check all the calls that go. You know,
3: I did it already, Pop.
2: You know, good man.
3: I took care of that.
2: Oh, that's right. I forgot.
3: What's the matter? What's bothering you? I'll handle it. I told you I can handle it. I'll handle it.

0: I knew that Santana was going to have to go through all this. And Fredo. I never wanted this for you.
1: Rocky Balboa had to talk with his son at some stage, too.
2: Let me tell you something you already know. The world ain't all sunshine and rainbows. It's a very mean and nasty place, and I don't care how tough you are, it will beat you to your knees and keep you there permanently if you let it. You, me, or nobody is gonna hit as hard as life. But it ain't about how hard you hit. It's about how hard you can get hit and keep moving forward. How much you can take and keep moving forward. That's how winning is done. Now, if you know what you're worth, then go out and get what you're worth. But you gotta be willing to take the hits and not pointing fingers saying you ain't where you wanna be because of him or her or anybody. Cowards do that, and that ain't you. You're better than that.
1: Thank you, Rocky, and thank you, Dad, and thank you to all the dads and sons and grandfathers. It's Michael Patrick Shields through the AT&T microphones on Father's Day weekend.
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1: Dr. Peter Trombor, the chair of political science at Oakland University. The report I'm reading is that President Trump elicited laughter from the leaders at the G7 in France when he walked into the meeting and said, "I'm the boss." Were they laughing with him or at him?
8: This was an interesting G7 summit. You know, there was a lot going on, but in terms of that moment, it was probably a combination of laughing at and laughing with.
1: And you don't want to be laughed at when you go to dinner with a business contact or even a social contact. And so we're going to teach you a little bit today and learn alongside what to do when we get invited to dinner by an important person. Maybe they're going to have a business meeting. Maybe they're going to have a job interview that's a lunch. You don't know, but you want to be ready. And here's how.
9: Never open the menu the moment you sit down at a restaurant. The second your eyes drop to that page, you have already lost the table. Wealthy families understood this generations ago. And once you notice it, you'll never understand.

0: see it. At a high-level dinner, the menu is never the most important thing at the table. The person across from you is. The moment you bury your face in that page, you tell the room you came here for the food, and everyone watching just learned how to read you. But slide the menu aside, sit back, and ask your guest what they recommend, and the dynamic changes completely. Without spending a dollar, you've moved from being evaluated to doing the evaluating. You're no longer in the chair being watched. You're the one watching the room. My father told me this over dinner in New York years ago. The first person to study the menu is usually the person who hasn't realized they're the one being studied. Don't be the person hiding behind the page. Be the person watching the room. What's another small move someone makes at a restaurant that instantly tells you they don't belong?
1: Well, Claude Molinari says you belong in Detroit if you're going to be having dinner.
2: Food tourism is a big thing, and it's growing more and more popular. And so now we'll be able to validate our fantastic restaurants with that ability to have a Michelin star. I think that really shows that in the Great Lakes region and throughout the world that Detroit and Southeast Michigan is a food mecca.
1: Visit Detroit.com and mind yourself when you go to dinner. 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
3: 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I'm Nick Rudy with your local news. After more than 130 years of worship, St. Wenceslaus Catholic Church in Leelanau County will hold its final weekend mass on June 28th. Under a Diocese of Gaylord reorganization plan, the church will become a limited-use parish beginning July 1st, a move church leaders say is tied to a shortage of priests. Parishioners say they're saddened by the decision but hope the church community remains connected. Heads up, Traverse City drivers. Starting next Tuesday, crews will shut down the 700 and 900 blocks of 11th Street between Elmwood Avenue and Division Street. That closure affects motorists, bicyclists, and pedestrians, so plan an alternate route if you travel through that area. The work is tied to a culvert replacement project and is expected to wrap up by October 1st. Two Grand Traverse County beaches are under water quality advisories after testing found bacteria levels above state standards. East Bay Park is under a level 3 advisory, meaning no body contact is recommended, while Sunset Park is under a level 2 advisory, allowing only partial body contact. Health officials will update results from new testing later today. Construction continues in Traverse City near Hull Park and the Boardman Lake Loop Trail, with impacts expected through the end of the month. Following prep work yesterday afternoon, crews will return Monday for work on Hannah Avenue near the boat launch and wastewater treatment plant, which will close the road and east driveway to traffic, though access will be maintained through detours. The TART connection between Franklin Street and Hull Park will remain open during that phase of work. Officials are asking people to use alternate routes when possible to help reduce congestion and improve safety. In sports, the Tigers return to action, hosting the division-leading White Sox for a three-game series. First pitch is tonight at 6:40. And the Great Lakes Championship, being held at the Heather Golf Course at the Highlands of Harbor Springs, kicks off today as 144 pro golfers from around the world will compete in the Epson Tour and a chance to play in the LPGA. Tickets are still available to witness history in Northern Michigan at GreatLakesChampionship.com. Today, mostly sunny, a high near 67, wind gusts up to 25 miles per hour this afternoon. Tonight, partly cloudy, a slight chance of showers late. Tomorrow, a mix of sun and clouds, a chance of afternoon showers, a high near 69. And Sunday looks mostly sunny, a little warmer, highs around 71. That's your weather forecast. I'm Nick Rudy for 102.3 and 103.3 FM, 1270 AM, Triple Talk, WMKT.
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0: The Great Lakes Troubadour, the late, great Patrick Houston Daly. And if he were on stage drumming this at the Acrisure Amphitheater in Grand Rapids, I don't think anybody would be complaining. Some people in the neighborhood are, though. Some of those shows are pretty lively, and they're supposed to stop at 11 p.m., but they are able to hear the music right in their living room, which in some cases would be pretty cool, but some people are, you know, hey, get off my lawn. I'm trying to go to sleep. I'm sure they'll settle in, and everybody will be happy. Business Leaders for Michigan is made of Michigan's leaders of the largest companies and universities in our state, and they want more jobs, higher personal income, and a healthy economy. That's the focus of Business Leaders for Michigan and their CEO, Jeff Donofrio, who joins us frequently on this program, and we appreciate that. 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You're visiting Michael Patrick Shields, that's me, on radio stations all across the state of Michigan, including the state capital, and worldwide at MIBigShow.com. Maybe that amphitheater in Grand Rapids is another reason our young people might decide to stay. But Michigan has a long legacy of leaving an annual brain drain as young people go to Chicago and Florida and North Carolina, Tennessee. They used to go to Texas a lot, too. And Michael Reitz doesn't like it. He's a family man. He's a father. And he's the executive director of the Mackinac Center for Public Policy. He's on our radio stage right now with a column titled Make Michigan Home Again. Welcome back to the program.
1: Hey, good morning, Michael Patrick. Thanks for having me on.
0: It's interesting because one of the candidates for governor has a slogan, Make It in Michigan Again, I think is what that slogan was for Eric Nesbitt. But your column says, hey, why can't we get people to stay here? Why do they have to leave? What provoked you to write it, and what's the solution?
1: Yeah, good question. So it's that time of year. You know, I'm attending a lot of graduation parties with my family, young people that are graduating from high school or college. And we've even got a college graduate in our family. And the question that always seems to come up is, okay, what's next? Where are you going from here? And unfortunately, the conversation far too often in Michigan is, well, as you said, going to Chicago, going to Nashville, going to California. And it prompted me to look at our population numbers here in Michigan, which is something that the Mackinac Center looks at a lot. And I know the gubernatorial candidates are talking about this during the gubernatorial race. You know, what is it that's going to keep people here in Michigan or even attract new people to Michigan? And right now we're not seeing a very much encouraging news on that front. You know, decades of people leaving the state. And so, yeah, it was that time of year where a lot of people are making decisions about what is next in their career, and I thought it was a good time to write that column.
0: How old are your children?
1: Our oldest is 21 and 22. I probably should get that right.
0: Yeah, well,
1: yeah, and he's interested in film and media production, and right now is in California working as an independent filmmaker on some temporary gigs, and you know, he's going to follow the work. He's going to go wherever the work is, but that's kind of the profession that he's chosen.

0: Interesting, because the Mackinac Center's had a look at the film credits in Michigan, have they not in the past?
1: Yeah, we have, and my son and I have joked about that. The Mackinac Center has long been critical of the state subsidizing the film industry as a way of propping it up or trying to attract people into the state, because unfortunately the program just doesn't work. So it's a bad use of taxpayer resources to say, hey, we're going to throw money toward tax credits or cash subsidies to production companies, when ultimately it doesn't really attract new jobs into the state. And so now you are seeing this happening in other states. Georgia is very well known as a go-to for filmmakers and the film industry. But in Atlanta, that industry is starting to crater now. We're seeing more competition from overseas, and very little by way of filmmaking is happening in Hollywood, under the big Hollywood sign.
0: Any solution, even if we started right now, according to your column, won't bear fruit till 2050?
1: Well, I was quoting someone who looked at that. John Rakolta is a well known and respected businessman in Detroit, and he was part of Governor Whitmer's population commission, that looked at this question of how do we bring people back or keep them here in Michigan. And they reviewed that over the process of about 6 months and released a report. But then surprisingly, Mr. Rakolta said, yeah, none of these recommendations are going to actually bear fruit for another 25 years, which I think is too bad. That commission had one job, which was to come up with ideas that would actually work to bring people into Michigan, and their co-chair says that they just didn't accomplish that. Ultimately, I think it comes down to, are there jobs in a state? If you or your family members have ever moved to a new state, it's not because they offered free childcare or splash parks or film credits or any of the amenities that this population report focused on. It's because there were jobs, and people moved to Michigan in decades past because there were jobs that attracted them here and they could take care of their families. And I think that's where our policymakers need to focus now, is the climate, a jobs climate that allows people to pursue opportunities. And then we can enjoy all the other amenities that Michigan definitely offers.
0: Well, thank you very much for this column that it must have been difficult to write, and even more difficult to live with a big family like yours, and we will read about it. And you can see the advice and counsel of the Mackinac Center for Public Policy, headed up by Michael Reitz, the executive vice president there, and they gather some of the great minds of the state as well. And they're in it for us, and we are happy to have them along, either in columns or on the radio. Thank you, Michael Reitz. It's MPS through the AT&T microphones.
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1: 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On Saturday, June 27th, going to Sunday, June 28th, head to East Park in downtown Charlevoix for the Charlevoix Summer Art Show. The art show will feature a mixture of art and crafts displayed on the shores of Round Lake. And participating artists have carefully ensured a well-rounded show with many unique and fun items on display. 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And on Saturday, June 27th, head to the Village of Atlanton as they welcome back Music in the Park for summer 2026. 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All performances are free and open to the public, and even bring your friends. Music in the Park will take place in the Atlanton Village Park, and it begins Saturday, June 27th at 6 o'clock. The Community Calendar is a service of Triple Talk, WMKT.

You might not think of this as a Father's Day song, but it most certainly is. Danny Boy, the Irish ditty that many people talk about being a weepy kind of a song. Well, it is a sad song of a boy going off to war and the father realizing that he might not still be around when the boy gets back from war.

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Michael Patrick Shields is my name, but I've been telling my son Harrison since he was 5 years old, this is going to happen someday. I'm

0: going to have to check out before you, God willing. And I don't want you to be sad, you know. He says, can I be sad for 15 minutes? I said, not a second more. Keep it rolling, because we had a hell of a time. I know it seems kind of grim on Father's Day to talk about that, but I insist, and we have this saying, I say it all the time, now keep it rolling, because that's what I want him to think of when that happens. I also told him, by the way, if you come to my pad and I'm, you know, done, go to the bank first, then call the cops. Empty out all the accounts and then go tell them. And, you know, he observed me at my own father's funeral, where I had kind of a tailgate party out in the parking lot of the funeral home for people, you know, to get them to relax a little bit and lift a glass. And my son was like puzzled. He looked at me, he goes, like, okay, he says, I figure that's what you want me to do when you go. Then I said, yeah, that'd be pretty good. Give everybody a drink and have some fun and keep it rolling. Okay. Yesterday I went to Spago. It's music night on Thursday nights in the Beverly Cannon Gardens, and I don't pay attention to what the band is. I go anyway, take a walk, you know, walk around for a while, hear some music, and then I walk back. And I usually have a caipirinha, which is a drink, over at Spago. So I was at Spago, and I came out the door, and I heard the music across the street from the garden concert, and it was Motown. And I thought that was sort of funny, since I'm from Motown. And there was a valet kid standing there, and we were kind of looking at a car, and I said, hey, you know, it's sort of ironic, it's Motown music. He said, oh, yeah? I said, yeah, I'm from Detroit. He said, where? I said, well, downriver, and then I lived in Bloomfield for a while. And he says, oh, I'm from Birmingham, Michigan. And I said, yeah. And I knew he was young, so I said, well, I worked for a radio star there for a long time named J.P. McCarthy. And he said, would he be related to Jamie McCarthy? I said, yeah, Jamie McCarthy is his son. He's a good friend of mine. He said, well, my name is Dylan McNulty, and I went to school and I played soccer with his son, Jack McCarthy. Jack McCarthy passed away from fentanyl at 18 years old. And I could not believe, standing there on this Father's Day weekend, that, you know, God put me next to someone who knew Jack and who knows Jamie. And he talked about Jamie, and he talked about what their family had gone through, and we talked about Jack's funeral and, you know, the song that Jamie used from Les Miserables to bring in Jack's casket. And we just shared a moment there in the twilight and remembered Jack and remembered Jamie and remembered their family leading into Father's Day weekend. What a moment. You can say it's a small world. You can say it's a coincidence. But in my prayers today are those who've lost their sons or lost their fathers. Because while everyone is celebrating together, sometimes we're together in a different kind of way. But clearly, based on what happened yesterday, with Motown music in the background, out in front of Spago, we're all connected. And we're all sons and fathers of the Father. A blessed Father's Day to you from Michael Patrick Shields through the AT&T microphones.
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3: Yeah, generation to generation. Another great thing, it has evolved and changed. It's almost like every generation has changed. You know, this whole region was full of small dairy seed farms back in the day. This farm evolved into a big potato operation back in the 30s, 40s, 50s. My parents' generation was more of a seed grain farm, growing seed grains, oats, wheat, rye, barley, buckwheat, to the farming community, which that farming community is mostly those grassy fields you see that are non-existent farms today. And now we are a vegetable farm and a flower farm. So we've changed the model to grow produce that we can sell directly to the consumer, and as well as flowers.
1: If you're a farmer interested in being on the show, call Nathan Swales in the Ellsworth Farmers Exchange corporate office with locations in Alanson, Mansalona, Atwood, and Ellsworth on Triple Talk, WMKT.
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3: Vice President Vance is still in Washington. I'm Dave Anthony, Fox News. His trip to Switzerland today for more negotiations postponed after President Trump had signed the deal with Iran, extending the ceasefire for 60 more days of nuclear talks back on Wednesday.
4: The announcement of the delay followed a report from a Hezbollah-allied media outlet that Iran was delaying sending its delegation to Switzerland over Israel's ongoing campaign in Lebanon. Today, intense clashes between Israeli forces and Hezbollah in the southern part of the country. Lebanon says at least 18 people have been killed, and the IDF reported four soldiers died in the latest conflict.
3: Fox Business's Max Gordon in Dubai. The Trump deal with Iran has faced criticism from some Republicans and Democrats in Congress concerned about concessions given to Iran from oil revenue to sanctions relief. Many in Israel have also been critical, and Vice President Vance says,
5: if I was in the cabinet of the Israeli government, I might not be attacking the only powerful ally that I have anywhere left in the entire world.
3: And as the U.S. military remains on standby in case the Iran deal falls apart, another American attack in an ongoing operation off the South American coast targeting drug smuggling.
6: Three people are killed in the strike on a boat in the Eastern Pacific. U.S. Southern Command says intelligence confirms they were engaged in narco trafficking operations. The statement does not say that anyone survived. There's a brief video released of a boat speeding through the water, then bursting into flames.
3: Fox's Chris Foster.
6: Appears to be floating debris.
3: That's Fox's Chris Foster. More than 200 alleged drug traffickers have been killed in dozens of U.S. attacks since September. Some Americans have today off. Schools, banks, post offices closed because it's Juneteenth, a federal holiday.
7: It dates back to the end of the Civil War and President Lincoln's Emancipation Proclamation in 1863 that freed slaves. Because Texas saw few battles during the Civil War, word of slavery's end was slow to reach the state. It wasn't until June 19th, 2 years later, that the last enslaved blacks in Texas were free.
3: That's Grinnell Scott. 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
10: 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I'm Nick Rudy with your local news. Sheboygan officials will contact about 500 property owners in the coming weeks to verify the material used in their water service lines as part of an EPA-funded effort to identify and replace any remaining lead lines. The project focuses on older homes built before the late 1980s, and city staff will be available at Saturday's farmers market to answer questions about the program. The Leelanau Conservancy has broken ground on the 288-acre Sugarloaf Scenic Area just months after purchasing the former resort property with the help of an $8 million

0: $1 million fundraising campaign. The Conservancy plans to transform the longtime landmark into a public recreation destination with trails for hiking, biking, skiing, and snowshoeing, along with scenic overlooks and family-friendly amenities. Sugarloaf is not yet open to the public as planning, trail construction, and safety improvements are still underway. A public opening date has not been announced. The Traverse City DDA will vote today on a new 20-year infrastructure first tax financing plan that could go before voters this November. The proposal would fund downtown infrastructure and services while sharing tax revenue with local partners. The board will also hear updates on State Street traffic plans, the new Farmers Market Pavilion, Rotary Square, and a proposed downtown retail market study. Governor Whitmer has announced nearly $19 million in housing tax credits for more than 600 housing units across Michigan. Among the projects, the Grand Traverse Band of Ottawa and Chippewa Indians received funding for 36 homes in Traverse City, while the Sioux Tribe Housing Authority will build 36 housing units in Sault Ste. Marie. In sports, the Tigers return to action, hosting the division-leading White Sox for a three-game series. First pitch is tonight at 6:40. And the Great Lakes Championship being held at the Heather Golf Course at the Highlands of Harbor Springs kicks off today as 144 pro golfers from around the world will compete in the Epson Tour and a chance to play in the LPGA. Tickets are still available to witness history in Northern Michigan at GreatLakesChampionship.com. Today, mostly sunny, a high near 67, wind gusts up to 25 miles per hour this afternoon. Tonight, partly cloudy, a slight chance of showers late. Tomorrow, a mix of sun and clouds, a chance of afternoon showers, a high near 69. And Sunday looks mostly sunny, a little warmer, highs around 71. That's your weather forecast. I'm Nick Rudy for 102.3 and 103.3 FM, 1270 AM, Triple Talk, WMKT.
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0: 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Have a great day.
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2: I'm Nicole Hatzlip with Ag Headline News. I'm Brownfield. The U.S. and Iran have signed a memorandum of understanding to end the war. And an ag economist says the ripple effects are impacting U.S. agriculture.
3: If we have a wet fall, like up here in the north, we have some frost damaged corn or some corn that's high moisture, that can really add to the total cost per acre very, very quickly if we have to start drying corn, especially if propane or natural gas prices are very high.
2: The major factors that impact competition in the markets.
4: The fed cattle prices, based on our estimates, are about $3 to $4 per hundredweight lower than they would be in sort of a perfectly competitive benchmark.
2: And Tommy Grisafi with Ag Bull Trading says China has been back in the market for U.S. commodities.
5: The market just lowered the tariffs on China. Whether President Trump lowers the tariffs or not, grains had a 20% off sale here in corn and wheat, and beans are now really starting to sell off hard.
2: I'm Nicole Hatzlip with Brownfield.

0: having somebody drive them around. But yeah, you don't know that Uber driver's driving history. We've had terrible horror stories of Uber drivers.
1: 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Back in a flash, it's MPS. Stay right there. We'll be right here, and we are buckled up.
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1: 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Brandon Hewitt is with us for a couple of minutes, the attorney and COO at Michigan Auto Law. I notice very specifically that you use the word crash, not accident. That's by design, right?
0: It is. I think that we think that, you know, unfortunately things do happen, but they're really caused because somebody did something or chose to not do something or do something. So accidents, I think, lets people off the hook or lets negligent drivers or companies off the hook. And crashes happen when people don't do what they're supposed to do. And so we are trying to change the terminology out there because accidents can happen at home. You might spill milk, but crashes usually occur because somebody didn't do something they should have done or did something they shouldn't have done.
1: If you're in a crash, what is the first thing you should do? And what, you know, sort of tell us what to do at the scene, if you would. God forbid.
0: Yeah, the first thing to do is call the police. Even if you think it's not a serious crash, it's good to get things documented. You don't know what's going to happen after the fact. So the first thing to do is call the police. Definitely, you know, check yourself out, make sure that you're okay, but call the police, get it documented, even if the other driver doesn't want to call the police, and probably especially if the other driver doesn't want to call the police. It's probably an indication you probably should. Next, call your doctor if you're feeling any pain at all. Don't be worried about going to the hospital or ambulance. Some people are afraid of the cost of that. We do have no-fault insurance in Michigan, so your insurance company is usually going to pay for your medical bills, which is great.

0: certainly call your insurance company, let them know about the crash. And then honestly, you know, it sounds like self-promotion, but call a lawyer. You don't have to hire us in order to get some good free advice. Understand what your rights are. Understand what you can claim with your own insurance company, what you might be able to claim with the other person's insurance company. It's just good to talk to a lawyer. Even if you don't hire us, we can set you on the right path.
1: We appreciate the effort to keep us safe in the first place, but if you do run into trouble or trouble runs into you, MichiganAutoLaw.com is where you might be able to get the help and advice and counsel you need. Do you remember your first time behind the wheel?
0: I do, and I came home from a concert, and I ran into the side of my garage. So there's a great example of a teenage driver not knowing what they're doing.
1: Well, there was a crash, not an accident. Or was it an accident? Oh, thank you very much. It's Michael Patrick Shields. There but by the grace of God go all of us. 102.3 and 103.3 FM, 1270 AM, Triple Talk, WMKT and WMKT, thetalkstation.com.
2: 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I'm Nick Rudy with your local news. After more than 130 years of worship, St. Wenceslaus Catholic Church in Leelanau County will hold its final weekend mass on June 28th. Under a Diocese of Gaylord reorganization plan, the church will become a limited-use parish beginning July 1st, a move church leaders say is tied to a shortage of priests. Parishioners say they're saddened by the decision but hope the church community remains connected. Heads up, Traverse City drivers. Starting next Tuesday, crews will shut down the 700 and 900 blocks of 11th Street between Elmwood Avenue and Division Street. That closure affects motorists, bicyclists, and pedestrians, so plan an alternate route if you travel through that area. The work is tied to a culvert replacement project and is expected to wrap up by October 1st. Two Grand Traverse County beaches are under water quality advisories after testing found bacteria levels above state standards. East Bay Park is under a level 3 advisory, meaning no body contact is recommended, while Sunset Park is under a level 2 advisory, allowing only partial body contact. Health officials will update results from new testing later today. Construction continues in Traverse City near Hull Park and the Boardman Lake Loop Trail, with impacts expected through the end of the month. Following prep work yesterday afternoon, crews will return Monday for work on Hanna Avenue near the boat launch and wastewater treatment plant, which will close the road and east driveway to traffic, though access will be maintained through detours. The TART connection between Franklin Street and Hull Park will remain open during that phase of work. Officials are asking people to use alternate routes when possible to help reduce congestion and improve safety. In sports, the Tigers return to action, hosting the division-leading White Sox for a three-game series. First pitch is tonight at 6:40. And the Great Lakes Championship, being held at the Heather Golf Course at the Highlands of Harbor Springs, kicks off today as 144 pro golfers from around the world will compete in the Epson Tour and a chance to play in the LPGA. Tickets are still available to witness history in Northern Michigan at GreatLakesChampionship.com. Today, mostly sunny, a high near 67, wind gusts up to 25 miles per hour this afternoon. Tonight, partly cloudy, a slight chance of showers late. Tomorrow, a mix of sun and clouds, a chance of afternoon showers, a high near 69. And Sunday looks mostly sunny, a little warmer, highs around 71. That's your weather forecast. I'm Nick Rudy for 102.3 and 103.3 FM, 1270 AM, Triple Talk, WMKT.
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0: Happy Father's Day weekend. It's Michael Patrick Shields through the AT&T microphones. I had the opportunity to write for Larry King, the great talk show host, My Dad and Me, Lessons I Learned from My Father, and another book that I wrote called I Call Him Mr. President, Stories of Golf, Fishing, and Life with my friend George Herbert Walker Bush, was written with Ken Rayner, his golf professional and teaching buddy. And we think of Father's Day, we think of, wow, the ultimate, trying to, you know, get out of your dad's shadow, and that is you can be president too. And George H.W. Bush, the 41st president, was a one-term president. 43 was a two-term president, so they had that going on. But before all that started, you know, there was Jeb, who didn't get to be president, but he did get to be governor of Florida. But the first time he ran, he lost. And if you ever want to think about the emotions that a father has for a son, just imagine when George H.W. Bush went in front of the Florida legislature to talk about his son's loss in the first race for governor.
1: True measure of a man is how you handle victory and also defeat. So in 94, Floridians chose to rehire the governor. But they took note of his defeated opponent, who showed not merely with words, but by his actions, what decency.
2: I can do it.
0: Get the waterworks, and he was known to cry, but that's a topic that just made him so emotional. How about his own son, George W. Bush, the 43rd president? Many of you have had to do this. Tony Cuthbert had to do this, to give a eulogy at your own father's funeral, and this is what 43 said at 41's funeral. This is W.
3: And we're going to miss you. Your decency, sincerity, and kind soul will stay with us forever. So through our tears, let us know the blessings of knowing and loving you, a great and noble man, the best father a son or daughter could have. And in our grief, let us smile knowing that Dad is hugging Robin and holding Mom's hand again.
0: And, you know, his father was questioned very often about W. What do you think of him as president? And, you know, he had a plucky sense of humor about it, too, when it came to the subject of failure.
4: He'll come home with his head high, having run a clean operation, having kept this country strong and free after an unprecedented in history attack, 9/11. And he'll have a lot to be proud of. And he can start by his mother and father being very proud of him. And we always will be.
5: You said earlier there's some things he could fairly be criticized for. Are you willing to tell me any of those?
4: No, I don't need to go into that. You can go back to your what do you call it, your Google, and you figure out all that.
5: Okay.
0: That's George Herbert Walker Bush. What did W. learn from his father? Well, he told us.
6: When it came to politics, what did you learn from him?
2: Well, I learned that politics is an exciting way of life, for starters. I wasn't all that interested in politics, but at age 18, my dad was running for the U.S. Senate here in Texas, and I was interested in him. And I got on the campaign trail with him and liked it. Turns out I like people a lot, and campaigning with him was awesome. It was fun. It was kind of free-spirited in a way. And so I learned politics is exciting and fun. I learned that policy matters more than politics by watching my dad. I learned that sometimes, you know, a vote to vote your conscience is not going to be politically acceptable, like his vote on open housing. But if you defend your policy and stand strong for your policy, people ultimately respect leadership. As opposed to followership. So I learned a lot from him.
0: Well, that's the ultimate take your child to work day, isn't it? You take him to those places.

0: Coming up in sports, we'll talk about Jack Nicklaus, how he had his son's caddy for him at some of his most memorable victories. Dr. Heather Zack, the psychologist, is on our AT&T line right now. And I'm going to give you one since we're talking about sports. This is the movie that makes everybody go to waterworks when they think about Kevin Costner and Ray Liotta in that movie saying, "Dad, can I have a catch again?"
1: Here's Dad.
2: Dreams.
1: You want to have a catch?
2: I'd like that.
0: Dr. Zack, we hesitate to play this clip because then we can't get through the show talking, and we have banned Cats in the Cradle and Dance with My Father. Those songs are barred today because we won't be able to talk. Why the water works with fathers and sons and daughters?
3: Well, it's love, right? We love our parents. We have revere for our parents. It's a relationship like no other. You can't emulate it anywhere else, and so it's very emotional and touching, be it because you have love and great depth of respect or even acrimony with a parent. It's a relationship like no other. It's the foundation of who we are. It creates us, both in life, actuality, biology, and in how our foundation is laid for who we are going forward and the examples that are set for us. It's a relationship like no other. So it's a beautiful weekend to take reverence and awe and to keep in mind our love and revere for those who have impacted us. Interesting, I would add one caveat that, you know, biology matters, our family matters, our parents matter. There are also people in other people's lives who feel like parents, who have that same deep association, who also really are revered as well. So this is a holiday remembrance weekend for all those also who have impacted people in a way that feels parental and loving and supportive. It's a lovely weekend. It's revered, especially for those who don't have parents still remaining on this earth as well. Very difficult time and a loving time.
0: Well, it is, as you heard there, George W. Bush say, a comfort to think that after they're gone, they're still looking down at us. The great kings are, but they're inside us, too. So let's keep it rolling. Dr. Heather Zack, psychologist, East Lansing, and life coach, too, and daughter, and mother. It's Michael Patrick Shields through the AT&T microphones.
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0: Mufasa passes the baton to Simba. Succession. Logan Roy passes the baton to which one of his kids? I don't know. It's Michael Patrick Shields on Father's Day weekend. I will be here, don't you cry. Hunter Biden, maybe, I don't know, trying to avenge his old man, has challenged Donald Trump Jr. to a cage fight in an unhinged rant, attacking the UFC Freedom 250 event on the South Lawn. Yeah, maybe they're going to go at it. It's Michael Patrick Shields with you through the AT&T microphones on Father's Day weekend. Very pleased to be joined by Jim Wise from Firekeepers Casino. It's a good place to take your dad to roll the bones or have dinner or watch some sports. Just get away from it all and enjoy yourself and maybe even bet World Cup, too. Welcome back to the airwaves, Mr. Wise.
1: Great to be with you, sir, and your vast audience. Hope you are well this morning.
0: I'm thinking of all the times that my father and mother came with me to Firekeepers, and one of the times was a complete daredevil situation where you strung that wire between the two hotel towers, and we got down there and we watched that crazy man walk that wire back and forth up there from the party down below. And then you took us up to the roof, my dad and I, and we met him right after he'd stepped off that wire. That was a great memory. Thank you very much for that.
1: And he is such a great guy. Nick Walenda was very down to earth and was thrilled to show you, your dad, and a handful of others who were with us, you know, just kind of how it went and what he thought about things. And I remember when he came to do the setup to look and say, can I do this? Is this going to work between these two towers? And he kind of hopped up on the roof ledge, and my first thought was, wait, don't get up there. And then I had to stop myself and go, wait, if he can walk on a wire, I don't think this ledge thing's going to be much of a problem for him. So I probably should just back off and be quiet, you know.
0: You just had the Firekeepers Casino Golf Classic and the Epson Tour at Marshall there at the Medalist Golf Club, which is right across the road from Turkeyville. And I'm always reminded that, you know, my father would drive the bus for the folks in their building where he and my mother lived in Trenton, and they would get a van and they would take van trips here and there, and they very often it was Firekeepers Casino where they would come. And one time they were going to Turkeyville right around Thanksgiving, and I think they combined it, which is a smart thing to do. Whether you're playing golf at the Medalist or going to Turkeyville, go to Firekeepers Casino. And so he left me a voicemail because my mother said, your father's so excited. He's going to be driving the van of all of us to Turkeyville. And I thought, oh, that's cute. And then this is the voicemail that he left me about driving all those senior citizens from the building.
2: Yeah.

0: going on? I'm sitting by the water reading and watching the boats go by. I just wanted to tell you we're going to Turkeyville tomorrow if you want to come over and meet us for lunch. I don't know what you're doing tomorrow, but we're going to be there at about 11 o'clock or so with the bus load of old bags. So talk to you later. Bye.
1: The bus load of old bags, he said.
2: And of course, trying to win friends and influence others there, I see.
1: My mother was mortified when she heard that, especially when we play it on the air at Thanksgiving every year. Anyway, how did it go across from Turkeyville there in your assessment of that golf club medalist now?
2: I would say we had the best tournament ever. I don't know if the location was maybe easier for people to get to because you could get right off 69 and maybe you were within about a quarter of a mile. Course layout was great. Our winner was a young player, Lauren Wynn, who last year led Northwestern to an NCAA college championship. And she's from Seattle. And on the last day of the tournament, they played through rain and wind, and then they had a stoppage and came back and had more wind than some sun. And she said playing in Seattle as a kid and then playing at Northwestern was the perfect setup for that day's golf, because both of those places have a lot of wind and a lot of rain and cold temperatures at times. And I think this was her sixth event on the Epson Tour. She had four times she made the cut. She has now a title and three top 10 finishes. So she is ranked number four on the Epson Tour's top list of point money earners. And the top 15 pop up to the LPGA. So still a long time to go to get through the season, but she is putting herself in a prime position to be one of the group that moves up after just 1 year on the Epson Tour to head on to the LPGA. But the tournament was a huge success. Our big thank you to all the volunteers who did so many different things, like driving carts around or following players and keeping score, or the firekeepers team who put out tons of food and really took care of everybody. But it was maybe our most successful event ever, and we're looking to extend that relationship with Lowell Weaver and the medalists, which I would tell for golfers in your audience is really a secret gem in Michigan located in Marshall.
1: I know that you didn't like weather coming in during the tournament, but you do like the lightning coming tomorrow, particularly red lightning.
2: Oh, are we going to give away some cash tomorrow? So, you know, bring Dad tomorrow or bring him Sunday, because tomorrow we're giving away $77,000 in cash, and it starts early between 12 and 1. $2,500 goes to one winner. 1 to 2, $7,500. Heck, it's only the middle of the afternoon from 2 to 4 p.m. Somebody's going to win 10 grand cash, all cash. 4 to 6, 12 grand. 6 to 8, 15 grand. 8 to 10, $20,000. And 10 to 11, 10 grand. And all you need to do is have a Red Hot Rewards card in a active slot machine.
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0: tell him this isn't about him.
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0: That's what Liam wants.
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4: Important to me. He was my son. He was on my bag, and that was very important to me. And so,
5: how special was
4: it?
5: We
4: shared
5: the moment. Have him there.
4: Absolutely, that was fantastic. Share the moment, you know. And as we're sitting here in Colonial right now, doing this interview, 1982, my son Steve came for me here when I won this tournament. The first time I ever had one of my sons on the bag when I won a tournament. And I won, in 1984, I won at Muirfield with Jackie on the bag, and then won 86. My last tournament on the tour I won was with him, Jackie on the bag. So that was special, and it was special to have him there, special to have all those elements come together in a very special week.
5: And 46 years old when you won that tournament. Nobody wins at 46 years old, especially.
6: They threw it right in front of their kids, because that buckaroo, even though he was an adult, was watching him. Happy Father's Day. It's Michael Patrick Shields. Arthur Shields was my father. And Tony Cuthbert, your father's name?
7: Richard Cuthbert.
6: And Father Jake Folio used to say their names, because they're always alive. God bless you and Josh and Harrison, my son. And I know Harrison was watching the Mexico World Cup game yesterday with friends, believe it or not. And that was a few days after he watched the UFC cage match with his buddies on TV also.
7: Man, they're living right in. That game with Mexico last night, not a lot of scoring, but Mexico did win 1-0. And they're actually the first team to advance to the round of 32. We had a bunch of other matches yesterday. Czechia and South Africa, how about a draw? And then Switzerland beat Bosnia 4-1. And Canada got their first ever World Cup victory yesterday, 6-0 over Qatar. And that was in Vancouver. The United States plays today against Australia in Seattle. And oh my goodness, Scotland is back at it today in Foxborough against Morocco. Do you think the beer and liquor has been restocked at this point in time? We could have a problem. That's brought to you by Dean Transportation.
6: Yan Liu is your first round leader at the Meyer LPGA Classic at Blythefield Country Club, where we're heard on WTKG and Grand Rapids.
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11: Yeah, great question. So certified organic means that we do not grow with seeds that are genetically modified, nor do we use any synthetic chemical sprays or fertilizers. And then getting certified, that process is one that's, it's a heavy lift in one sense, because we hire basically an agency that comes out and verifies everything that we do. So they spend a day every year wandering our farm, walking our fields, going through all of our paperwork of every seed we purchased, every input we put into the ground. They validate that what we're saying is truth.
9: If you're a farmer interested in being on the show, call Nathan Swales in the Ellsworth Farmers Exchange corporate office with locations in Alanson, Mancelona, Atwood, and Ellsworth. 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
2: He insists the deal with Iran he signed Wednesday's a great one. I'm Dave Anthony, Fox News, but President Trump was pressed on that on the Axios show with Mark Caputo.
3: You had talked about you only wanted unconditional surrender. And,
4: well,
3: the MOU doesn't look like unconditional surrender.
4: Well, it really probably is unconditional surrender.
3: It is?
4: I think so.
2: The president says the deal prevents Iran from getting a nuclear weapon and reopens the Strait of Hormuz for shipping, but some in Congress are critical, including Republicans.
5: They're going to get $300 billion no matter where it comes from. They're going to have sanctions that we had before the war removed.
2: Congressman Rich McCormick also tells Fox
5: they really will have a lot of money freed up now to rebuild their military, and I really don't like that. I don't trust this regime at all.
2: The deal opens up 60 days of nuclear talks, and Vice President Vance's trip to take part in those today did not happen.
6: Negotiators were going to be meeting in Switzerland, but the meeting has now been postponed. The White House putting out this statement saying the plans for the upcoming technical talks have not been finalized, and the U.S. delegation has been prepared to depart at the first available opportunity, but the logistics of these negotiations have never been simple or predictable.
2: Fox's Max Gordon in Dubai. There are reports Iran wasn't going to go, upset over new fighting in Lebanon between Israel and Hezbollah militants. At least 18 people reported dead, and along with four Israeli soldiers. The U.S. military has blown up another suspected drug smuggling boat off South America's coast, killing three on board. It's now more than 200 alleged narco-terrorists who died in this operation targeting drug trafficking since September. In New York City, those shots were fired in Times Square, where a fight broke out and someone was also slashed with a knife in the neck and hospitalized. People also were running cover for cover in another shooting a few blocks away. Later, one person's in custody, police searching for more. It all happened hours after a massive victory parade celebrating the New York Knicks NBA championship. 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
7: Now, this 25th anniversary of 9/11, the Tunnel to Towers Foundation remains committed to honoring the heroes shaped by that day. Heroes like NYPD Detective Victor Vargas, a U.S. Air Force veteran who died from pancreatic cancer after serving in the World Trade Center recovery efforts. Tunnel to Towers honored Detective Vargas by paying off the family's mortgage. 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
9: 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I'm Nick Rudy with your local news. Sheboygan officials will contact about 500 property owners in the coming weeks to verify the material used in their water service lines as part of an EPA-funded effort to identify and replace any remaining lead lines. The project focuses on older homes built before the late 1980s, and city staff will be available at Saturday's farmers market to answer questions about the program. The Leelanau Conservancy has broken ground on the 288-acre Sugarloaf Scenic Area just months after purchasing the former resort property. With the help of an $8 million fundraising campaign, the Conservancy plans to transform the longtime landmark into a public recreation destination with trails for hiking, biking, skiing, and snowshoeing, along with scenic overlooks and family-friendly amenities. Sugarloaf is not yet open to the public as planning, trail construction, and safety improvements are still underway. A public opening date has not been announced. The Traverse City DDA will vote today on a new 20-year infrastructure first tax financing plan that could go before voters this November. The proposal would fund downtown infrastructure and services while sharing tax revenue with local partners. The board will also hear updates on State Street traffic plans, the new Farmers Market Pavilion, Rotary Square, and a proposed downtown retail market study. Governor Whitmer has announced nearly

0: $19 million in housing tax credits for more than 600 housing units across Michigan. Among the projects, the Grand Traverse Band of Ottawa and Chippewa Indians received funding for 36 homes in Traverse City, while the Sioux Tribe Housing Authority will build 36 housing units in Sault Ste. Marie. In sports, the Tigers return to action, hosting the division-leading White Sox for a three-game series. First pitch is tonight at 6:40. And the Great Lakes Championship being held at the Heather Golf Course at the Highlands of Harbor Springs kicks off today as 144 pro golfers from around the world will compete in the Epson Tour and a chance to play in the LPGA. Tickets are still available to witness history in Northern Michigan at GreatLakesChampionship.com. Today, mostly sunny, a high near 67, wind gusts up to 25 miles per hour this afternoon. Tonight, partly cloudy, a slight chance of showers late. Tomorrow, a mix of sun and clouds, a chance of afternoon showers, a high near 69. And Sunday looks mostly sunny, a little warmer, highs around 71. That's your weather forecast. I'm Nick Rudy for 102.3 and 103.3 FM, 1270 AM, Triple Talk, WMKT.
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4: Finally, really did it. You maniacs! You blew it up! Oh, damn you! Damn you all to hell!
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6: Good morning, world.
7: Workers have been spotted clearing bright green algae from the reflecting pool just days after the $14 million makeover was completed in the swamp in Washington, D.C., and these unsightly clumps appeared shortly after. The president said the water is beautiful and clean. Everybody wants to complain about something, but the stock market, for what it's worth, was up 450 points yesterday with the buzz about an Iran deal. Now, one president who's not keen on the Iran deal is Barack Obama, the former president. You're going to hear a lot about him because his museum is opening up on the south side of Chicago. It's like a high-rise obelisk. Some people say it looks like a trash can. Probably some of the same people who would complain about the water in the reflecting pond know what I mean, just from the other side. But what is Barack Obama saying about the Iran deal and the current president? Well, here's a little taste.
8: You spent a lot of time wrestling with the threat of a nuclear Iran. How do you think things are being handled right now there?
9: It is doubtful that any agreement that arises is going to be significantly different or a significant improvement from the deal that we had in the first place and had worked for a long stretch of time before we, the United States, pulled out of it. So I'm hopeful that bombing stops and ordinary people are no longer suffering as a consequence of the war. I think, in retrospect, it's a reminder that on a lot of difficult foreign policy problems, the notion that we can just bully our way or bomb our way to solutions may sometimes seem appealing. But the fact of the matter is that taking the time to explore diplomacy and exhaust the possibilities of coming up with deals that don't solve 100% of the problem, but solve 80, 90% of the problem, while avoiding the necessity of going to war, you'd think we would have learned that lesson by now. But it seems like every so often we have to relearn that lesson again.

0: fairly cautious with his words there, tempered, maybe more than usual. Different setting than a campaign setting, though. Two of the other former presidents, Bill Clinton and George W. Bush, were in Grand Rapids not that long ago to speak at an event honoring the DeVosses, and it was a chamber event with thousands of people there. Shaquila Myers, it turns out, was one of them. She is the co-host with Lindsay Case Palsrock on the Better Than Average podcast, and she talked about her chance to meet the presidents.
1: I met two living presidents this week.
2: Oh, you did?
1: I did.
2: You went to the event.
1: I went to the thing in Grand Rapids and ended up in the photo line because it's a small world. And so I met George Bush, President George Bush, and President Bill Clinton. But there were no cameras allowed. Yeah. Felt like a little bit of Chatham House rules, so I won't go into detail. Okay. But I was in the photo line. My name gets announced. Shaquila Myers, and George Bush yells out, "Shaquila, I love tequila."
2: Are you kidding me? I do love that man. I'm sorry. But like, what? He's got to entertain himself. And he's like, this is what I want to say.
1: And he says
2: it. And it makes me laugh. And I say it because I'm a former president.
1: Yes.
0: Funny thing is, he doesn't drink, of course, anymore. Famously, when his wife, Laura Bush, told him, "It's the booze or me," all those years ago, and he dropped the booze. And a couple of years ago, when I was broadcasting from the George Herbert Walker Bush Celebrity Golf Classic in Kennebunkport, which is now called the Bush Family Classic, which is actually going on this week, they asked me to MC before the round of golf on the little hillside next to the tent outside the golf club, a Q&A with Andy North, who won the U.S. Open golf tournament at Oakland Hills all those years ago, by coincidence, and George W. Bush, the former president. So they gave me a wireless microphone and put me on the hillside between the two of them. And I thought, you know, these people are ready to play golf. They're going to hear a few words from these famous, famous people. And there's me. I was in my red blazer. It was a nice day. The sun was shining. And I said, how can I approach this quickly? I had very little notice to do this. And I said, well, all right, folks. A U.S. Open winner and a former president walk into a bar. And then I handed the microphone to the president, and he started laughing. You know, it's like a joke. You know, former U.S. Open winner and a former president walk into a bar. And he said, well, first of all, I wouldn't walk into a bar because I don't drink anymore. And, you know, we had a little laugh about that. But I tell you what, there was plenty of drinking going on in that tent already as it was morning. And so, you know, a little vodka or a little champagne mimosa. It was a celebration, that's for sure. But it was a sweet moment, and one of those moments when I realized the less I say, the better, because people aren't there to hear MPS. They're here to hear, oh my gosh, a U.S. Open winner and a president. So basically, we did the sort of fly on the wall, and the two of them had a little chat, but the president was kind of laughing because he goes, oh, I guess I'm doing this, huh? I said, well, you know, people want to hear from you. So the two of them talked about golf, and, you know, Andy North's been on television, so he's very good at that, too. But what irony of ironies that it would be the U.S. Open winner. He won two of them, I think. One of them was at Oakland Hills, right here in Michigan. We have the Meyer LPGA Classic at Blythefield Country Club in Grand Rapids, and Elaine Crosby, who was at the University of Michigan and played the LPGA Tour, has qualified for the U.S. Senior Open, which will be in Ann Arbor at Barton Hills. Great summer in Michigan for women's golf, that's for sure. And Crystal Mountain had the Michigan Women's Open, and then Firekeepers had the Firekeepers Classic, and the Epsom Tour is playing at Boyne this week. So congratulations to actually the demographic that is the fastest growing sector in golf right now, and that is women. Good on ya. It's MPS through the AT&T microphones. Very pleased to be with you. Hit the lottery, the Michigan Lottery. 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

0: 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More importantly, you get them all for less at Meijer. 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
5: I'm Nicole Hatzlip with Ag Headline News. I'm Brownfield. The U.S. and Iran have signed a memorandum of understanding to end the war. And an ag economist says the ripple effects are impacting U.S. agriculture.
6: If we have a wet fall, like up here in the north, we have some frost-damaged corn or some corn that's high moisture. That can really add to the total cost per acre very, very quickly if we have to start growing corn, especially if propane or natural gas prices are very high.
5: The major factors that impact competition in the markets.
7: The fed cattle prices, based on our estimates, are about $3 to $4 per hundredweight lower than they would be in sort of a perfectly competitive benchmark.
5: And Tommy Grisafi with Ag Bull Trading says China has been back in the market for U.S. commodities.
8: The market just lowered the tariffs on China. Whether President Trump lowers the tariffs or not, grains had a 20% off sale here in corn and wheat, and beans are now really starting to sell off hard.
5: I'm Nicole Hatzlip with Brownfield.

0: Tony Cuthbert and the orchestra. Remember earlier when we were playing some Luciano Pavarotti?
1: Sure do.
0: He's from Modena. The late Luciano Pavarotti. Modena is the Motor Valley in the Emilia-Romagna region of Italy, where Lamborghini and Ferrari and Maserati and Ducati all come from. So, we have our foot on the gas this morning, and we're welcoming in Mark Griffin, speaking of gas, the president of the Michigan Petroleum Association. I don't know if he's on the road or at home or where he is right now, but it's nice to reconnect with you again after all these years.
2: Good to talk to you, Michael. I'm at home.
0: Thank you very much. Is that in the state capital area or somewhere in Michigan? Where are you today?
2: I live on the

0: west side of Lansing.
1: All right. Cool. You can get the fire keepers easily from there. No problem. they have a gas station out front there, too, in fact. Pit Stop, I think they call it. Anyway, I was very curious on the other side of the state in Detroit. There's a gas station charging $5.24 a gallon. It's right across from where you return the rental cars. So we had a big discussion yesterday about the Attorney General investigating it as price gouging. I found that curious. It's 72% more than the competitors, but it is right across from where you return your rental car. And people who do that are usually in a hurry. They have a time crunch. Maybe they remembered they had to fill the tank. Maybe they didn't. But what's wrong with, you know, buying that piece of land and having that gas station and realizing demand is going to be high and charging whatever you want?
0: That's a great question. And we saw the press release come out. We've seen things like this. You know, it's an election year, so elected officials want to make sure that people know they're doing something. And I don't know the member, you know, that location. They aren't a member of ours. So I don't know their business model. I don't know all the details there. You would think if they're actually pricing a product that high, they're charging a convenience fee to go to that location. In that location, if you look at some of the maps, there's about 10, 12 gas stations all within a two-mile radius. So it's not like they're the only place to go. Consumers have a lot of choices. Perhaps they look at it, they would rather not sell gas. They just want to sell convenience store items. They certainly at that price wouldn't be encouraging someone to come in and buy gasoline.
1: Well, it is common knowledge when you're going to return your rental car that if you get near the airport, the gas prices are going to be higher almost across the board, right? But then you have to fill it, so you can't go too far because you want to make sure it's actually full. So you have to sort of weigh that all out. But in the modern age now, when you can pull out your phone and go on Google Maps and say gas stations, and you can see them all, like you said, right in the palm of your hand, you know, maybe the market ought to just decide in this case instead of the Attorney General running in there pointing at them.
0: That's a great point. That's kind of, you know, what we're looking at, too. And the law itself is vague. It doesn't describe a cents per gallon violation. It talks about, you know, grossly in excess of an amount considered customary. Well, I think this location has customarily always been higher than all of its competitors around it. So perhaps they're just doing what they've always done.
1: Couldn't you say the same thing about a high-end donut shop, for instance?
0: Exactly. Hey, you know, two hotels across the street, do they charge the same amount as their competitor every day of the week, or does their price fluctuate up and down? It's going to be interesting to see how this plays out. Ultimately, you know, if we're going to go after people that are charging too much, then is the state going to go after people who use predatory pricing, selling their product way below cost to drive other competitors out of business so that they can solely control the market? It'll be interesting to see how this plays out.
1: Is it still true that gas stations mainly make their money on the items that you buy inside and not the gas?
0: Oh, yeah. 70% of their profit on average gas station, comes from inside the store, whereas motor fuel can be up to 70% of their gross sales. It's only usually about 30% of their profit. They make a lot more, you know, down the pop candy, you know, cigarettes, fresh food now. Fresh food's a big thing in many of our member stores in the neighborhoods that they serve.
1: Well, it might be possible that you could buy something to take on the airplane with you when you're returning your rental car inside that gas station, too, I guess, instead of paying airport prices.
0: Right. That's the interesting comparison, the prices of what's in, you know, the food items in that store versus what they would pay on the property of the airport as well. So, it's an interesting business model. Like I said, I don't know the owner. They aren't a member of our association. Not everyone is, sadly. So it's hard to decide why they're doing that. But from what I understand, I think even the press release says that this has been going on for years.
1: When you

0: Just out of curiosity, return a rental car, or when you take the rental car out, do you ever take them up on their offer to, yeah, bring it back, you don't have to fill it, we'll charge you up front and fill it for you, or do you fill it yourself?
1: I personally fill it myself, but it's primarily because they usually, you know, they post a price that's much, much higher than anything on the street, and then there's usually a, you know, a 6, 7, 8, sometimes I think I saw down in Florida once like a $10 fee just to fill it up. So if I only need a gallon or two, I probably would have paid, you know, $10 a gallon by the time I returned the car.
0: When you're filling it up, like to return the rental car, do you wait till the handle clicks or do you kind of look inside and say, I got it to the F, that'll be good enough?
1: I'm a handle click guy. I fill it up.
0: All right, that's because you're a good man, and that's Mark Griffin, the president of the Michigan Petroleum Association. Yeah, it's always interesting when you see the government get involved in picking winners and losers and who they decide to smash on and what is free market and what isn't. It's Michael Patrick Shields through the AT&T microphones.
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0: Jim Holcomb, the president and CEO of the Michigan Chamber.
4: As we look forward to Michigan's future and how we're going to have the growth we need, how do we make Michigan prosperous for everyone who lives here, we need to make sure that we have a framework that allows growth in Michigan. And unfortunately, right now, with populism and some activism, a lot of people just don't want us to move forward on many projects that really would set Michigan on a prosperous track forward.
0: When you are prosperous, well, you're happy, I guess. 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
5: You bring in more carriers, you bring in more services, it provides that competition to keep the fare structure very competitive. Lansing, traditionally, the fares do stay competitive with both Detroit and other airports throughout the region, but it will add that additional piece to make sure those flights going just in and out of Chicago, if that's your need for the destination, but connecting on really providing that opportunity to the West Coast and many additional international flights with just a single connection right out of the Lansing Airport.
0: How do you find the flying experience these days? Is it comfortable? Is it uncomfortable? Is it yucky? What's it like? Well, you know, we have entirely new seat categories, basic economy, economy, economy comfort, and so forth. You have some airlines who have no perks at all. You have some who have frequent flyer perks. And, you know, it sometimes can be buying a chair in the sky and that's it. Then you pay for everything else along the way. So you have prices that go up and down, and the Iran war has driven the prices up quite a bit. And of the 50 world airports, the biggest? United States airports are like bus stations. Newark is the most stressful in the world, they say. Kennedy also, and O'Hare and Chicago are among the worst for stress because they're very, very busy. Mishandled bags through Orlando, San Francisco, etc. That's why Capital Region International Airport can be comfortable for you at flylansing.com. TSA workers are at

0: A minimum too, they need to be paid better. 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
1: 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I'm Nick Rudy with your local news. After more than 130 years of worship, St. Wenceslaus Catholic Church in Leelanau County will hold its final weekend mass on June 28th. Under a Diocese of Gaylord reorganization plan, the church will become a limited-use parish beginning July 1st, a move church leaders say is tied to a shortage of priests. Parishioners say they're saddened by the decision but hope the church community remains connected. Heads up, Traverse City drivers. Starting next Tuesday, crews will shut down the 700 and 900 blocks of 11th Street between Elmwood Avenue and Division Street. That closure affects motorists, bicyclists, and pedestrians, so plan an alternate route if you travel through that area. The work is tied to a culvert replacement project and is expected to wrap up by October 1st. Two Grand Traverse County beaches are under water quality advisories after testing found bacteria levels above state standards. East Bay Park is under a level 3 advisory, meaning no body contact is recommended, while Sunset Park is under a level 2 advisory, allowing only partial body contact. Health officials will update results from new testing later today. Construction continues in Traverse City near Hull Park and the Boardman Lake Loop Trail, with impacts expected through the end of the month. Following prep work yesterday afternoon, crews will return Monday for work on Hannah Avenue near the boat launch and wastewater treatment plant, which will close the road and east driveway to traffic, though access will be maintained through detours. The TART connection between Franklin Street and Hull Park will remain open during that phase of work. Officials are asking people to use alternate routes when possible to help reduce congestion and improve safety. In sports, the Tigers return to action, hosting the division-leading White Sox for a three-game series. First pitch is tonight at 6:40. And the Great Lakes Championship, being held at the Heather Golf Course at the Highlands of Harbor Springs, kicks off today as 144 pro golfers from around the world will compete in the Epson Tour and a chance to play in the LPGA. Tickets are still available to witness history in Northern Michigan at GreatLakesChampionship.com. Today, mostly sunny, a high near 67, wind gusts up to 25 miles per hour this afternoon. Tonight, partly cloudy, a slight chance of showers late. Tomorrow, a mix of sun and clouds, a chance of afternoon showers, a high near 69. And Sunday looks mostly sunny, a little warmer, highs around 71. That's your weather forecast. I'm Nick Rudy for 102.3 and 103.3 FM, 1270 AM, Triple Talk, WMKT.
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This is our official celebration song for Michigan's Big Show, starring Michael Patrick Shields. It's John Alexi's Never Surrender, celebrating the 250th birthday of America. You can find it at YouTube. John Alexi is the piano player on Saturday nights at Polo Lounge at the Beverly Hills Hotel, and he's played for celebrities, and he's traveled all around the country, including Michigan at one stage. And so thank you, John Alexi, for celebrating the 250th birthday of America all year long.

spirited fellow, and you can find his work, as I mentioned, at YouTube and other places as well. But once you get there, you'll be able to connect. It's MPS with you, and there are all sorts of festivals and events. You know, the first one that comes to mind is all the concerts in Washington, D.C., because they've been getting a lot of attention. And, of course,

0: course, the UFC fight and all the rest. But you've got all across Michigan. In fact, the biggest parade is in Wyandotte on the 4th of July every year for Independence Day. And, of course, the Horton Bay Parade. And, you can go up into, of course, Harbor Springs. You can celebrate all over the place, watch fireworks and everything else. And if, in fact, you are going to the White Lake Area Maritime Festival on August 7th in Goodrich Park in Whitehall, I hope you have a nice time. You may run into a fella called Jim Dreyer. The Shark is his nickname. And he's going to get there in a very different way than you are. He's going to do it with a feat of strength that comes from yesteryear. But he continues to find ways to get into the news and to make his efforts memorable and important and amazing, too. And he's on our radio stage right now. Thank you for being here. Welcome back to the program.
1: Well, good morning, Michael Patrick. It's always a pleasure, and thanks for the great intro.
0: Well, you remind me of, like the feats of strength of the past, but you do so always with a purpose. How are you going to get to the White Lake Area Maritime Festival?
1: Well, my feeling is, you can't celebrate 250 years of freedom without also honoring all those who fought to win and preserve that freedom. So it's going to be pretty unique. I'm going to swim in, and it's going to be a 22-mile swim, but here's the kicker. I will be pulling 250 cannonballs. And, cannonballs obviously represent the weight of war that our troops feel when they're in battle. But then also, a lot of veterans also continue to feel the weight of that war when they return home to civilian life. So the swim is going to be 22 miles because the number 22 is the number most associated with the number of daily suicides, tragic number of veterans that take their own lives due to post-traumatic stress. So 22 miles, pulling 250 cannonballs, swimming into White Lake for their maritime festival. 249 of those cannonballs will be in two dinghies that I'm pulling from my ankles, and one will be on my back for my dad, my late father, who was a World War II combat veteran in the European theater.
0: Wow, did you get a chance to talk with him much about what that experience was like?
1: Oh, you always wish you talked more.
0: Yeah.
1: I was 29 going on 30 when I lost my father, and that was in 1993. And, yes, we talked about his experiences, but not nearly as much as I would have liked to. There's so much more I would have liked to ask him, asked him. But like a lot of those who fought from his generation, they really did kind of keep their experiences to themselves a lot of times, even though, they were heroes. World War II, they saved the world. 19, 20-year-olds with the fate of the free world on their shoulders. I guess that's the weight of the cannonballs that I'm talking about symbolically.
0: Speaking of on your shoulders, the one cannonball to represent your father, Jack Dreyer, will be on your back. How heavy is that cannonball?
1: These are 6-pound cannonballs, so all total it's going to be 1,500 pounds. And the 6-pound cannonball, those were the most commonly used cannonballs back in the day, and certainly reminiscent of the Revolution. The 6-pounders were used a lot. So the one on my back will be 6 pounds. So I'll be swimming lower in the water, and it's kind of like an airplane. You have to have that. You have to keep the forward thrust, and you have to have the lift under your wings. So I've got to be moving. I got to be continually thrusting forward because pulling the weight is difficult, but the weight on your back is the one that's actually trying to drown you.
0: Yeah, I'm trying to think of something that might be 6 pounds that we can try to imagine, just carrying across the room, let alone swimming across a lake with. It won't be easy, for sure. And then to have your legs tied up like that to those two buoys, that would give some people a fright. I'm just trying to imagine that right now, too, with a sort of a claustrophobic feel, isn't it?
1: Well, I guess so. You know, when you're

0: really think about, you know, now that I'm thinking about this, what the heck am I doing, Michael Patrick?
1: Yes,
0: but you know, I've done this thing quite a bit. I've trained, you know, like this for a long time. You know, I pulled a ton of bricks across Lake St. Clair back when Detroit filed for bankruptcy in 2013, mm-hmm. and so that was kind of similar. And that was for Habitat for Humanity. This will be a little different, though, because in that swim, I made it 17 hours, and that was a 22-mile swim as well, just coincidentally. But I made it 17 hours with all 2,000 pounds. There were two dinghies, each of 1,000 pounds. And then I lost one of the dinghies. And so it ended up being a 52-hour swim, and I finished with a half a ton. But this will be this will be 1,500 pounds versus 2,000, but I plan to carry these for the entire 22 miles and not lose any out there.
1: Well, you've got a lot of pressure because people will be waiting for you, I suppose, at the White Lake Area Maritime Festival. I'm sure it's time to arrive, and so you'll be swimming for all those people, too. And these cannonballs are going to be used to build the U.S. 250th Combat Veterans Memorial. So you've got to get them there, and we can track you live, as I understand it, from the event's webpage. That is the White Lake Area Maritime Festival. And where can we get information about the many feats of daring and strength you have concluded or attempted in the lakes, and maybe even contribute or get involved?
0: Well, thanks. Yeah, if you can go to my website, jimtheSharkDryer.com. JimTheSharkDryer.com, pretty easy to remember, or you just Google, you know, Jim the Shark, Great Lake Swimmer, anything like that, it'll come up. And you can go to the website. And from there, you can, yes, you can track me from there, so you can see where I am in near real time during the swim. And also, if you'd like to forever, for all posterity, honor a loved one who fought for this country, on the website, you can order a cannonball.
1: Wow. Thank you, Jim Dreyer. Have you ever wondered why health insurance costs seem to keep going up? I was doing some research online and I stumbled upon some surprising information on Blue Cross Blue Shield of Michigan's website, miBlueDaily.com/affordability. I was surprised to learn that the cost Blue Cross pays for prescription drugs rose by a staggering 15% last year. 15%! That's five times higher than inflation. It's no wonder healthcare costs are a concern for so many of us. And that's why Blue Cross Blue Shield of Michigan is working hard to help all of us better understand the factors driving up healthcare costs and sharing what they are doing as a business to address it. Because Blue Cross knows that healthcare is personal, it needs to work for everyone, and affordability matters. 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You'll be glad you did. It's eye-opening information that can help everyone better understand the complexities of the healthcare system and its impact on your health insurance costs.
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Isn't that a cute Father's Day song? It sure is. And for Tony Cuthbert and Josh Cuthbert and Michael Patrick Shields and Harrison Shields, those buckaroos are watching us. And hopefully the apple doesn't fall far from the tree, but maybe it rolls, and maybe they'll outdo us, and I feel quite sure they will.

0: Happy Father's Day from Michael Patrick Shields, Tony Cuthbert, and you. And he's the orchestra, and he played that little ditty for us there, which is really cool. There are some forbidden songs today, though. Father's Day songs.
1: I got to X that one out, apparently.
0: We are not playing Cats in the Cradle, because Harry Chapin's song will force us to be unable to speak for the rest of the broadcast. Josh is still young, so you're maybe not quite there yet, but you will, because Seedlings Turn Overnight to Sunflowers is another song, by the way, about sort of about how kids grow up so quickly. And they're watching us, so we have to talk. We have to stay professional. So no Cats in the Cradle. Everybody knows what that song's about. Everybody knows what it does. The other one we're definitely not playing is Luther Vandross, Dance With My Father.
1: Oh, another great one, man.
0: No, there's no way that you or I, with our fathers who have passed on, could possibly make it through hearing that song. And it did happen to me. As the host of this show, all I remember, I was broadcasting from Snowmass for the Food and Wine Festival at Aspen, and it was Father's Day weekend. It would have been pre-2013. Was that you sprung that on me, maybe? And I could not get through the segment because I was listening to that song. Too sad. No, thank you. We can't do it. You guys can listen to it on your own if you want to. And I recommend you do, because it's very emotional indeed. Now, we're going to take a more of a serious approach here. We're going to take an approach on fatherhood. Why don't we go back to Star Wars?

0: Wars and Darth Vader and Luke Skywalker when we think of Father's Day.
1: I am the father.
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3: No! No!
0: It's not that bad, for God's sakes. Oh, what about Godfather, when Michael and his father Vito have a chat finally about business and life?
4: I want you to raise to have a telephone man check all the calls that go. You know,
5: I did it already, Pop.
4: You know, good man.
5: I took care of that.
4: Oh, that's right. I forgot.
5: What's the matter? What's bothering you? I'll handle it. I told you I can handle it. I'll handle it.

0: I knew that Santana was gonna have to go through all this. And Fredo. Fredo was. I never wanted this for you.
1: Rocky Balboa had the talk with his son at some stage, too.
2: Let me tell you something you already know. The world ain't all sunshine and rainbows. It's a very mean and nasty place, and I don't care how tough you are, it will beat you to your knees and keep you there permanently if you let it. You, me, or nobody is going to hit as hard as life. But it ain't about how hard you hit. It's about how hard you can get hit and keep moving forward. How much you can take and keep moving forward. That's how winning is done. Now, if you know what you're worth, now go out and get what you're worth. But you got to be willing to take the hits and not pointing fingers saying you ain't where you want to be because of him or her or anybody. Cowards do that, and that ain't you. You're better than that.
1: Thank you, Rocky, and thank you, Dad, and thank you to all the dads and sons and grandfathers. It's Michael Patrick Shields through the AT&T microphones on Father's Day weekend.
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1: Again, not sure what to expect from his effort that day, but you know what? It will be nice to see. And when it is Father's Day week, and of course, we think of baseball and we think of this iconic scene from Field of Dreams.
2: Hey, Dad? You want to have a catch?
3: I'd like that.

0: So maybe this weekend, man, that's touching. Go out and have a catch. And maybe if you're throwing your son or daughter the ball, for that matter, maybe they can turn that thing around and make it into a Kirk Gibson situation as we remember back.
1: One out, base is empty. The 2-1 to Gibson. There's a belt to left. That's gone. Let's watch it. Where is it? Is it out of the park? Yes. It's out of Tiger Stadium. Kirk Gibson has done it. He got it over the roof in right field, over the third deck, out of this ballpark. Let's listen to the crowd. They're still standing here at Tiger Stadium. Kirk Gibson has cleared the roof. A gigantic blast.
0: And Paul Carey letting the moment breathe. Beautiful stuff right there. And, of course, throughout the weekend, we do have the World Cup, including today. The United States takes on Australia. This is Michigan's Big Show, starring Michael Patrick Shields. Happy Father's Day.
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6: They are finished. I'm Dave Anthony, Fox News. President Trump just posted that on Truth Social, writing, "We didn't meet out of desperation. Iran did." Apparently reacting to their supreme leader saying the president was desperate to make a deal that was signed on Wednesday. Vice President Vance was supposed to be holding talks with Iran.

0: today, but those aren't happening.
1: The 60-day negotiation period between the U.S. and Iran has now begun, but it's still unclear when the two sides are going to be meeting face-to-face. As you mentioned there, they were supposed to meet in Switzerland today, but those talks have now been postponed.
0: Fox's Max Gordon in Dubai. Iran reportedly didn't want to go. Upset over new fighting in Lebanon, which it demands Israel withdraw from as part of this agreement. Instead of that, Israel battled Hezbollah again today with 18 reported deaths. 4 Israeli soldiers also killed. Israel's been wary of the Iran deal, and some in Washington are too, worried about concessions for Iran to reopen the Strait of Hormuz to shipping from eased sanctions to a $300 billion reconstruction fund. The president, in his posts this morning, insists Iran gets no U.S. money, not 10 cents, and reacted to Democratic criticism that Iran's better off now. He wrote, "How stupid can some people be?" Some Republicans in Congress are also worried about the Iran agreement. Congressman Rich McCormick tells Fox,
2: "We need to have unconditional surrender. The only way that happens, though, is to make it so painful that they come to the table and say, you can have whatever you want."
0: The U.S. military has blown up another suspected drug trafficking boat off South America's coast, killing 3 more alleged narco-terrorists.
3: There's a brief video released of a boat speeding through the water, then bursting into flames, then a video of what appears to be floating debris. Southern Command had reported one person killed in an Eastern Pacific boat strike Tuesday, with the Coast Guard called in to search for 2 survivors. It's now 211 accused drug smugglers killed since the operation started in September.
0: Fox's Chris Foster. Soccer's World Cup. Mexico shut out South Korea last night to become the first team to advance to the next round. The U.S. would do the same today if the Americans beat Australia. 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
6: 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I'm Nick Rudy with your local news. Sheboygan officials will contact about 500 property owners in the coming weeks to verify the material used in their water service lines as part of an EPA-funded effort to identify and replace any remaining lead lines. The project focuses on older homes built before the late 1980s, and city staff will be available at Saturday's farmers market to answer questions about the program. The Leelanau Conservancy has broken ground on the 288-acre Sugarloaf Scenic Area just months after purchasing the former resort property. With the help of an $8 million fundraising campaign, the Conservancy plans to transform the longtime landmark into a public recreation destination with trails for hiking, biking, skiing, and snowshoeing, along with scenic overlooks and family-friendly amenities. Sugarloaf is not yet open to the public as planning, trail construction, and safety improvements are still underway. A public opening date has not been announced. The Traverse City DDA will vote today on a new 20-year infrastructure first tax financing plan that could go before voters this November. The proposal would fund downtown infrastructure and services while sharing tax revenue with local partners. The board will also hear updates on State Street traffic plans, the new Farmers Market Pavilion, Rotary Square, and a proposed downtown retail market study. Governor Whitmer has announced nearly $19 million in housing tax credits for more than 600 housing units across Michigan. Among the projects, the Grand Traverse Band of Ottawa and Chippewa Indians received funding for 36 homes in Traverse City, while the Sioux Tribe Housing Authority will build 36 housing units in Sault Ste. Marie. In in sports, the Tigers return to action hosting the division-leading White Sox for a three-game series. First pitch is tonight at 6:40. And the Great Lakes Championship being held at the Heather Golf Course at the Highlands of Harbor Springs kicks off today as 144 pro golfers from around the world

0: will compete in the Epson Tour and a chance to play in the LPGA. Tickets are still available to witness history in Northern Michigan at GreatLakesChampionship.com. Today, mostly sunny, a high near 67, wind gusts up to 25 miles per hour this afternoon. Tonight, partly cloudy, a slight chance of showers late. Tomorrow, a mix of sun and clouds, a chance of afternoon showers, a high near 69. And Sunday looks mostly sunny, a little warmer, highs around 71. That's your weather forecast. I'm Nick Rudy for 102.3 and 103.3 FM, 1270 AM, Triple Talk, WMKT.
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2: 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I'm Nick Rudy with your local news. After more than 130 years of worship, St. Wenceslaus Catholic Church in Leelanau County will hold its final weekend mass on June 28th. Under a Diocese of Gaylord reorganization plan, the church will become a limited-use parish beginning July 1st, a move church leaders say is tied to a shortage of priests. Parishioners say they're saddened by the decision but hope the church community remains connected. Heads up, Traverse City drivers. Starting next Tuesday, crews will shut down the 700 and 900 blocks of 11th Street between Elmwood Avenue and Division Street. That closure affects motorists, bicyclists, and pedestrians, so plan an alternate route if you travel through that area. The work is tied to a culvert replacement project and is expected to wrap up by October 1st. Two Grand Traverse County beaches are under water quality advisories after testing found bacteria levels above state standards. East Bay Park is under a level 3 advisory, meaning no body contact is recommended, while Sunset Park is under a level 2 advisory, allowing only partial body contact. Health officials will update results from new testing later today. Construction continues in Traverse City near Hull Park and the Boardman Lake Loop Trail, with impacts expected through the end of the month. Following prep work yesterday afternoon, crews will return Monday for work on Hannah Avenue near the boat launch and wastewater treatment plant, which will close the road and east driveway to traffic, though access will be maintained through detours. The TART connection between Franklin Street and Hull Park will remain open during that phase of work. Officials are asking people to use alternate routes when possible to help reduce congestion and improve safety. In sports, the Tigers return to action, hosting the division-leading White Sox for a three-game series. First pitch is tonight at 6:40. And the Great Lakes Championship, being held at the Heather Golf Course at the Highlands of Harbor Springs, kicks off today as 144 pro golfers from around the world will compete in the Epson Tour and a chance to play in the LPGA. Tickets are still available to witness history in Northern Michigan at GreatLakesChampionship.com. Today, mostly sunny, a high near 67, wind gusts up to 25 miles per hour this afternoon. Tonight, partly cloudy, a slight chance of showers late. Tomorrow, a mix of sun and clouds, a chance of afternoon showers, a high near 69. And Sunday looks mostly sunny, a little warmer, highs around 71. That's your weather forecast. I'm Nick Rudy for 102.3 and 103.3 FM, 1270 AM, Triple Talk, WMKT.
3: News. I'm Therese Crowley. Gas prices down another 2 cents for your Juneteenth Friday holiday, with oil flowing through the Strait of Hormuz, but logistics delay technical talks in Switzerland on the U.S.-Iran deal. The Axios show asked President Trump.
4: Beginning a conflict, you had talked about you only wanted unconditional surrender. And
5: well,
4: the MOU doesn't look like unconditional surrender.
5: Well, it really probably is unconditional surrender.
3: And the president disputing the Ayatollah's claim, posting, "We didn't meet out of desperation. Iran did. They're finished. They get no money, not 10 cents. An abrupt about-face by Luigi Mangione's defense team withdrawing their intent to mount a psychiatric defense, claiming he was suffering extreme emotional disturbance at the time United Healthcare CEO Brian Thompson was gunned down, which would have essentially meant an admission in the hopes of a shorter length of lockup. 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
4: Celebrating the greatest country in the world, 250 years in the making.
5: The Transcontinental Railroad wasn't the only technological advancement to come from the United States in the 19th century. In 1844, Samuel Morse enabled nearly instant long-distance communication via the telegraph. 32 years later, Alexander Graham Bell introduced the world to something called a telephone, which further accelerated the world's ability to communicate. And in 1879, Thomas Edison brought light to the world in a new and astonishing way. Via the light bulb. Together, these incredible innovations powered a second industrial revolution stateside, driving productivity, urbanization, and cultural change, and moreover, underscoring America's growing reputation as a hub of ingenuity and industrial power. By the turn of the 20th century, America's transition from an agrarian society to a constantly evolving powerhouse was nearly complete, setting the stage for the global leadership that was to come, celebrating America's 250th anniversary. On Triple Talk, WMKT. 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On Saturday, July 4th from 9 a.m. to 3, join the Old Town Emmett Farmers Market with their 4th of July cookout. The cookout will take place at the Friendship Center of Petoskey on Anderson Road, and all proceeds will go towards the Friendship Center to support our community seniors. Come for the food, stay for the camaraderie, on the 4th of July at the Friendship Center with the Old Town Emmett Farmers Market beginning at 9 a.m. And let's celebrate America's 250th birthday with a bang. This 4th of July, there are 4th of July parades all around Northern Michigan. From the Boeing City Parade at 10 a.m. to the Petoskey Parade at 5, and fireworks in the Walloon Lake Village at 10:30, and so much more happening in our great area. Let's celebrate America's birthday. To learn more about where festivities are happening near you, check out the Boeing City, Petoskey, Sheboygan, Charlevoix, or Harbor Springs Chamber of Commerce websites. 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
6: Northern Michigan fishing guide Cole Hoogerhide is among a growing number of guides focusing on inland lake fishing instead of out on the Great Lakes. He's moving into summertime action after a busy spring, which followed winter trips targeting burbot, perch, and walleye.
8: Throughout the summer, I'll be doing casting trips on Black Lake mostly. Do some trolling too out there once the summer hits the dog days, as we like to call them, once it's really hot out there. But for the most part, I want to get people out in the summer to catch some really, really awesome walleye and some really cool bass fishing.
6: Great Lakes fishing is fun. Inland lake fishing is different. Usually more time handling the rods and casting compared to waiting for a fish to hit a lure being trolled. Connect with Cole to see what inland trips are about, including for kids to learn some things. We've linked to him for you at alloutdoorsupdate.com.
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10: Whether you're chasing fish, tracking game, or hitting the trails, Jim Mishler has you covered. The All Outdoors Update brings you daily stories on hunting, fishing, hiking, biking, and more.

0: But the New York Post is now verifying that it is coming from the IRGC. How Trump is going to respond is going to be interesting here. On the day that we're supposed to have the peace deal signed and moving forward, it'll be interesting to see if he moves forward now. More on that next.
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8: Well, this is something the U.S. and Iran will like. I'm Dave Anthony, Fox News. A new ceasefire for Israel in Lebanon that just went into effect an hour ago, and Hezbollah is agreeing to abide by it.
9: This ceasefire was brokered, according to a U.S. official, by the Qatari government, as well as with help from Iran. Of course, though, Iran has been supporting Hezbollah, so they have a hand in all of this. But, you know, this comes after some really intense fighting last night. According to the IDF, four of their soldiers were killed in this fighting. They say that they killed dozens of Hezbollah fighters, and they struck about 80 Hezbollah positions in this latest round of fighting.
8: Fox Business's Max Gordon in Dubai. That flare-up in Lebanon reportedly had Iran refusing to go to a round of negotiations supposed to start today in Switzerland with Vice President Vance. Those talks were postponed. He's still in Washington 2 days after the U.S. and Iran agreement was signed.
10: And also triggered a 60-day window to negotiate the final terms of the deal. Key agreements include an immediate end to the war, a U.S. ending its naval blockade of Iranian ports, and Iran agreeing not to develop a nuclear weapon.

0: our base. Do you think we would not have special forces up in Canada killing them? Of course we would. Of course we would. And we would be right to do it. So why does Israel get judged as, you know, differently than what we would do? Because that's exactly what we would do, and you'd be for it. You'd be for it. Am I wrong, Jason?
1: You're exactly right. The IRGC and Hezbollah basically had an island off the coast of Venezuela, so we took their president. It's the exact same thing. We didn't do this.
0: It is the same thing. And everybody's like, okay, good, good, good. You know, and, you know, another country could be pissed at us for doing that. Europe could have been pissed at us and said, hey, stop doing that in Venezuela. And what would we have said? Thank you for your advice. Keep going, guys, because it's in our best interest. So the world is a very complex place, you know, and Israel does not have to obey us. You know, I wish we could work together on things, but let's not blame them for things that we ourselves would be doing. The problem here is not Israel. The problem is Hezbollah and Iran and the IRGC. I will wait to see what the president has to say. I would imagine we're going to be getting a response from the White House pretty soon. And I wonder how soon after that Iran sees the response. 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
6: 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I'm Nick Rudy with your local news. A 66-foot research vessel called the Steelhead is undergoing final sea trials in Lake Huron before being delivered to the DNR. Built by Moran Ironworks, the ship will replace a research vessel that's been in service since 1968 and will be used out of the Charlevoix Fisheries Research Station for fish and wildlife studies across the Great Lakes. Testing is expected to take a few more weeks before final delivery. Traverse City and Grand Traverse County Commissioners will meet Monday to review recommendations from the Housing and Homelessness Task Force. The report calls for expanded homelessness prevention services, a larger year-round shelter system, and more affordable housing. Funding could come from marijuana tax revenue, grants, local government support, and possible countywide housing millages. The joint meeting begins at 6 at the Governmental Center. Michigan Treasury officials say an outdated phone system is leading to dropped calls and long wait times for taxpayers trying to resolve issues or check refund status.

0: At a House oversight hearing, the department said 65% of taxpayers called more than 100 times per case due to call failures. A new system launching in July will add a callback feature and improved routing. Officials say it's already handled more than 142,000 calls in other areas, with most users using the callback option. And in sports, the Tigers open up a three-game home series against the Chicago White Sox. First pitch tonight at 6:40. And the Traverse City Pitspitters go for the series win over the Battle Creek Battlejacks today at 4:05. I'm Nick Rudy. You're caught up on local news. A look at your forecast after the latest from Fox News.
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3: SpaceX shares pulled back this week after the meteoric rise on its stock launch a week ago, though the major credit rating agencies are mostly supportive of the business. S&P Global Ratings, Moody's, and Fitch have all assigned SpaceX a stable outlook and BBB credit rating. They cite its competitive edge in its space and connectivity business. Its Starlink provides global high-speed internet. The rating sees benefits from Starlink and SpaceX's relevance to the U.S. government. German luxury car maker BMW and its employee representatives are preparing negotiations after the company slashed its profit outlook, citing weakness in the China market, and vowed to step up cost cutting. The markets are closed today in observance of Juneteenth. That's your Fox Business Report. I'm Jenny Cosola, invested in you.
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7: Fox News, I'm CJ Papa. President Trump will soon head to Camp David for the weekend, while Vice President Vance's trip to Switzerland for an extended talks with Iran is off. But an uneasy truce now in place after fighting in southern Lebanon. Fox's Max Gordon in Dubai.
8: This current ceasefire that's gone into place, 4 p.m. local time there in Israel and Lebanon. Now, this ceasefire was brokered, according to a U.S. official, by the Qatari government, as well as with help from Iran. Of course, though, Iran has been supporting Hezbollah, so they have a hand in all of this.
7: A senior Israeli official says if Hezbollah does not attack us, then we are not in wartime. Time could be running out for the British Prime Minister Keir Starmer. UK cabinet ministers reportedly tell the embattled leader to begin a timeline for his departure. 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
9: We have mostly sunny skies today with a high near 70, at least in the upper 60s. By nighttime, we have chances of rain showers with a low near 50, but still mainly clear at first. Pop-up rain showers tomorrow, even chances of thunderstorms for Saturday, but partly sunny with a high of 70. And Father's Day Sunday will be very nice in the low 70s with mostly sunny conditions. That is your latest weather forecast on 102.3, 103.3 FM, 1270 AM, Triple Talk, WMKT.

0: over cynicism. Cynicism says nothing will ever change, so why bother? Courage says I'm not living by lies. Even if liars never face a courtroom, I will not live by lies, and neither will my family. The same spirit that animated the persecuted church, same people who lost everything, yet they radiate joy because they know the truth, that is available to you. The same courage that has marked every truth teller who stood against the machine in really dark times is available to us. Grab onto that truth. Tulsi Gabbard lit a fuse on her way out. And you know what? I hope the left sees. This is the way you do it. You don't burn the country down. You burn away the lies that have been choking it. What we do now determines whether that light exposes the rot or whether we just let the smoke clear and we pretend we never saw it. Millions, millions paid with their lives for the arrogance and the cover-up. The least we can do, the very least, is to make sure their deaths are not in vain by refusing to let the same system keep operating in the dark. This is the reckoning. And it all starts with us knowing the truth and acting like it. Back in a minute. Let's say you're buying a burger. You hand the kid behind the counter, you know, your money. He hands you your bag and your change. And then he turns and punches some guy in the face. And you say, why did you do that? And he says, oh, it comes with a burger. It's a part of what you paid for. And you're like, wait, could I have another burger? You pay him again. He punches somebody else in the face. And you're like, okay, wait a minute. What is going on? You stop going to that burger joint unless, you know, you didn't like the guy who got punched. Who wants their money to go for something you never asked for and that you disapprove of? 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
7: 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Tell them Bill sent you today. On this Friday, CNN, which obviously favors the Democratic Party, has come to the conclusion that the Democrats are losing momentum in the midterm election polling. This is pretty interesting. So President Trump, obviously with Iran and higher gas prices and the cost of living going up, 4%.

0: in the USA has pressure on him and the Republicans as well. But the Democrats do not seem to be capitalizing on this. And now with the so-called deal with Iran, the president and the Republican Party may capture momentum. But it's very unusual. In an off year, the minority party usually gains power. Now, the reason I believe the Democrats are not doing well, and again, this is on CNN polling, so could be wrong, is that they have so many loons in the party, so many people who are communists or socialists or this guy with the Nazi tattoo in Maine or Newsom or the highest gas taxes in California and the country, on and on and on and on. And Americans, they're not locked into day-to-day news activities, but they know a crazy person when they see him or her. And the Dems have no shortage of crazy. Back in a moment. Most people already know what medications they take. 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
7: Ceasefire in Lebanon. I'm Dave Anthony, Fox News. It went into place 2 hours ago the day after a flare-up of fighting between Israel and Iran-backed Hezbollah militants and the postponement of new U.S.-Iran negotiations that were supposed to start in Switzerland today.
8: This is not a retreat for Israel from these established security zones in southern Lebanon, and the IDF says that they have every right to defend themselves, and this comes on the heel of heightened fighting in southern Lebanon. Overnight, the IDF reported four soldiers were killed and dozens of Hezbollah fighters died.
7: Fox's Max Gordon also has an update on the Strait of Hormuz that reopened fully to oil and other shipping today.
8: Iran is now requiring ships to register with the Iranian government and hinting that tolls might be put in place after the 60-day negotiation period.
7: Many lawmakers in Washington are wary of the agreement with Iran and the concessions it gives. Republican Congressman Rich McCormick tells Fox,
9: they're going to get $300 billion no matter where it comes from. They're going to have sanctions that we had before the war removed.
7: But President Trump posted on Truth Social this morning, Iran gets no U.S. money, not 10 cents. And he wrote, Democrats say Iran's better off now than 4 months ago. How stupid can some people be? A win in court for pro-choice advocates.
10: A Missouri judge upholds the state's voter-approved Reproductive Freedom Amendment, also known as Amendment 3. Over a year after voters approved it, the ruling strikes down several abortion restrictions in Missouri, expanding access, including abortion medication. Supporters call the ruling a monumental win for reproductive freedom and abortion access. The state says it plans to appeal.
7: Fox's Jeff Manasso, the American World Cup soccer team getting ready for its second match.
11: Forward Haji Wright says the U.S. can't get overconfident against Australia despite dominating Paraguay 4-1 in the U.S.'s last game.
12: Any team who's qualified.

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4: 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I'm Nick Rudy with your local news. A 66-foot research vessel called the Steelhead is undergoing final sea trials in Lake Huron before being delivered to the DNR. Built by Moran Ironworks, the ship will replace a research vessel that's been in service since 1968 and will be used out of the Charlevoix Fisheries Research Station for fish and wildlife studies across the Great Lakes. Testing is expected to take a few more weeks before final delivery. Traverse City and Grand Traverse County Commissioners will meet Monday to review recommendations from the Housing and Homelessness Task Force. The report calls for expanded homelessness prevention services, a larger year-round shelter system, and more affordable housing. Funding could come from marijuana tax revenue, grants, local government support, and possible countywide housing millages. The joint meeting begins at 6 at the Governmental Center. Michigan Treasury officials say an outdated phone system is leading to dropped calls and long wait times for taxpayers trying to resolve issues or check refund status. At a House oversight hearing, the department said 65% of taxpayers called more than 100 times per case due to call failures. A new system launching in July will add a callback feature and improved routing. Officials say it's already handled more than 142,000 calls in other areas, with most users using the callback option. And in sports, the Tigers open up a three-game home series against the Chicago White Sox, first pitch tonight at 6:40. And the Traverse City Pittsbitters go for the series win over the Battle Creek Battle Jacks today at 4:05. I'm Nick Rudy. You're caught up on local news. A look at your forecast after the latest from Fox News.
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1: I'm Susan Lee, and this is the Fox Business Report.
2: U.S. markets are closed today for the Juneteenth holiday. Global shares declined. Crude oil prices nudged higher after U.S. and Iranian negotiators called off peace talks, but retreated after reports of a ceasefire between Israel and Hezbollah. The dollar is heading toward its strongest weekly gain in a month. RBC Capital Markets predicts there will be a number of ships eager to leave the Gulf, and they predict crude oil will struggle to find its footing. The U.S. is investigating Germany's plan to require drug makers to offer bigger discounts on pharmaceuticals. Trade Representative Jamison Greer says American patients should not be shouldering a disproportionate share of global pharma research and development. The probe could lead to new tariffs. That's your Fox Business Report. I'm Jenny Coselda, invested in you.
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6: Fox News, I'm Therese Crowley. Another ceasefire reached while the 60-day technical talks in Switzerland on the U.S.-Iran peace deal are postponed. Iran helped broker a ceasefire for its proxy Hezbollah with Israel.
7: And according to Israeli military officials, they're not going to be pulling out of these zones that they're currently occupying in southern Lebanon. This military official says that Israeli troops still have the right to defend themselves against any attacks.
6: President Trump disputing the Ayatollah's grudging approval of the Iran peace deal. The Ayatollah claimed Trump was desperate. President posting, we didn't meet out of desperation. Iran did. They're finished. They get no money, not 10 cents. He heads off to a Camp David weekend. Gas prices down another 2 cents. There's concern about when it'll get cheap enough to refill the nation's strategic oil reserve. Only about 3 weeks supply left. 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
8: We have mostly sunny skies today with a high near 70, at least in the upper 60s. By nighttime, we have chances of rain showers with a low near 50, but still mainly clear at first. Pop-up rain showers tomorrow, even chances of thunderstorms for Saturday, but partly sunny with a high of 70. And Father's Day Sunday will be very nice in the low 70s with mostly sunny conditions. That is your latest weather forecast on 1023, 1033 FM, 1270 AM, Triple Talk, WMKT.

0: know you did it right. Because a father is not a man at all. A father's a direction. He's the way the family faces. Long after he is gone, his children will reach for a word, and it will be his word. They'll face a storm, and they'll stand the way he stood. They'll hold their own child at 2 a.m. walking that same floor, and they'll understand him at last, and they will weep, and they will keep walking. That is the thing that lasts. A good father doesn't leave you money. He leaves you a way to be a man, a way to be loved, a way to stay. He spends his whole life pouring himself into people who won't understand the gift until he's no longer there to thank. But he does it anyway. That's what it means to be a father. It is the most ordinary, unglamorous, world-saving thing a man will ever do. Happy Father's Day. And Dad and Grandpa, again, thank you. Our sponsor this half hour is Super Sure. Somewhere in a secret location, only known to a handful of people, there is a warehouse filled with all kinds of things that make running a business annoying. Every unnecessary form, every confusing bill, every automated phone menu, every document that just could have been one page until somehow it became 37. And once a month, a group of executives get together and say, gentlemen, how can we make this even worse? Right? It's got to be that way, right? 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
1: 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He's moving into summertime action after a busy spring, which followed winter trips targeting burbot, perch, and walleye.
3: Throughout the summer, I'll be doing casting trips on Black Lake mostly. Do some trolling too out there once the summer hits the dog days, as we like to call them, once it's really hot out there. But for the most part, I want to get people out in the summer to catch some really, really awesome walleye and some really cool bass fishing.
1: Great Lakes fishing is fun. 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Usually more time handling the rods and casting compared to waiting for a fish to hit a lure being trolled. 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
4: Peace talks on hold. I'm Carmen Roberts, Fox News. The White House confirms a new round of U.S.-Iran negotiations scheduled for today in Switzerland has been postponed. The delay comes as a U.S. official says Israel and Hezbollah agreed to a ceasefire after overnight fighting. The delay in talks is raising questions about the initial agreement, which Vice President Vance defended yesterday.
5: You know, I've seen skeptics of the deal. People say the Iranians will never change their behavior. Well, maybe that's true. And if so, they don't get any of the benefits of the bargain. But isn't it worth trying?
4: President Trump had some harsh words for critics who compared the deal to the Obama nuclear deal. Fox's Lucas Tomlinson is at the White House.
6: President Trump saying his style of negotiation is with 13,000 airstrikes and a months-long naval blockade. And also taking a Truth Social to post the following, the president writing, "The war has diminished Iran. It doesn't any longer have an air force, a navy, anti-aircraft equipment, radar, or practically anything else. And yet the Democrats say that Iran is better off now than it was 4 months ago. Overnight, Hezbollah launched an attack on northern Israel, killing 4 Israeli soldiers in violation of the ceasefire. Israel launched retaliatory strikes, prompting Iran to cancel its trip to Switzerland to meet Vice President J.D. Vance to begin those negotiations."
4: And Israel is warning it will respond if attacked again and that it's keeping its forces in southern Lebanon. The delay is showing up in the crude oil market. Prices are inching higher at this hour. U.S. crude now $77.20 a barrel. And that still, gas prices are falling. AAA says the national average is $3.97 a gallon. And Luigi Mangione reverses course. His attorneys now say he won't use a psychiatric defense at his New York murder trial in the killing of UnitedHealthcare CEO. This just one day after they signaled they plan to use extreme emotional disturbance. 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
1: A U.S. official releases documents tied to the investigation into the origin of COVID-19. Fox's Brooke Taylor has details.
2: In her final act as the director of national intelligence, Tulsi Gabbard releasing these pages that are really hundreds and hundreds of pages of declassified documents, which she says exposes the government's handling of their investigation into where COVID really came from. They include intelligence assessments, internal emails, whistleblower allegations, and grant documents tied to COVID research in China. Now, Gabbard says the records show U.S. taxpayer dollars funded COVID research involving scientists at the Wuhan lab, which is a key focus of the lab leak debate for years.
1: And Dr. Fauci has denied any wrongdoing. U.S. military has now killed more than 200 people in the suspected drug smuggling boats since the Trump administration started the attacks in early September. The latest was yesterday in the Eastern Pacific Ocean, which left 3 people dead. At the FIFA World Cup, the U.S. team will be back in action this afternoon as they take on Australia in Seattle on Fox. And Fox's Jared Max tells us about one of the teams that advanced yesterday.
3: One team from North America has already clinched a spot in the knockout stage of the World Cup. The USA could be next. Last night in Guadalajara,
4: Mexico have beaten South Korea by 1-0. Mexico have won Group A.
3: On Fox TV, Mexico, the first team to advance to the knockout stage, 1-0 over South Korea. Canada scored its first ever World Cup win, a dominant shutout, 6-0 over Qatar, behind a hat-trick from Jonathan David.
1: And Switzerland also won, while Czechia and South Africa played to a draw. And Anne Hathaway is pregnant with her third child. The 43-year-old Oscar-winning actor shared an Instagram video today showing her baby bump and captioned it, "Baby, I'm yours." I'm Carmen Roberts. This is Fox News.
5: There's one man on this earth who really, truly gets it.
6: 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But what's the greatest defect? The socialist part of it? The redistribution of wealth? 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No, it's complete misstatement and misapplication of human nature. To use materialism, a.k.a. economics, fine, as camouflage for rejiggering human nature.
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9: As we head further into the day, sunny skies, a high near 67. Tonight, increasing clouds, just a slight chance of a shower late. Tomorrow, a mix of sun and clouds, scattered showers, a chance of afternoon thunderstorms, a high around 68. And Sunday looks mostly sunny and pleasant, a high near 70. That's your weather forecast on 102.3 and 103.3 FM, 1270 AM, Triple Talk, WMKT.
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0: And so, yes, to whoever the kind person was who, well, it's not exactly the most kind thing, suggesting that I'm a fool of any kind. Hey, settle down, son. But I do. I, of course, support that. I support all of these great options that are on the table that these Republicans in the Senate are not employing. So it's a little rich for any of them to pretend they can lecture the president of the United States about how to arrange an Iran deal when they can't even pass election integrity. Slow down on the lectures and start getting to do your work. 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
16: Ask yourself this question.

0: note of who's lying to you about this, by the way. I think one of the great things about President Trump, one of the wonderful things about President Trump's time in office, in addition to his own personal skills, is just his ability to reveal people for who they truly are. Do you notice that? Just he's the great clarifier of our time. Just by his presence in American politics, he's exposed a lot of people. And the good thing is, once they get exposed, they're often run out of American politics. We're firing them left and right, sending better reinforcements in to help the Trump agenda, which is very, very good news. Speaking of the people who've been working with the president, Tulsi Gabbard is the outgoing director of national intelligence. She just left yesterday, her last day, but not without dropping an absolute bomb of declassification. It involves Anthony Fauci, COVID, and the cover-up. It's all ahead on The Vince Show. The stakes right now could not be higher. We finally have a country fighting hard for America first. 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
2: 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On Saturday, June 27th, going to Sunday, June 28th, head to East Park in downtown Charlevoix for the Charlevoix Summer Art Show. The art show will feature a mixture of art and crafts displayed on the shores of Round Lake. 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Join the art show beginning 10 a.m. on Saturday as they kick off summer in northern Michigan at the Charlevoix Summer Art Show in downtown Charlevoix. And on Saturday, June 27th, head to the Village of Atlanta as they welcome back Music in the Park for summer 2026. 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The community calendar is a service of Triple Talk, WMKT.
3: I'm Jerry Willis, and this is the Fox Business Report.
4: It's a day off for U.S. markets in observance of the Juneteenth holiday. There is a merger in the space business. Space robotics and satellite company MDA Space of Canada is buying Colorado-based Blue Canyon Technologies from RTX for $620 million in cash. Blue Canyon designs and builds small satellite spacecraft and mission systems for commercial, civil, and defense customers. Bloomberg is reporting ASML, the Dutch company that makes the machines that produce high-end artificial intelligence chips, has been alerted by the Trump administration that one of its high-end machines is in China, violating export restrictions. ASML has denied shipping to China. That's your Fox Business Report. I'm Jenny Cosola, invested in you.
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8: Fox News, I'm Gianna Gelosi. There's a new ceasefire in Lebanon after a flare-up in fighting between Hezbollah and Israel derailed planned peace talks between the U.S. and Iran in Switzerland today.
9: This is not.

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13: It's time for an Epson Tour player profile with Teresa Toscano from Spain, competing in the Great Lakes Championship at the Highlands at Harbor Springs this weekend. Teresa first joined the Epson Tour in 2022 and is currently 114th in the points race for the 2026 season.
14: We're very excited to be here at the Heather. It looks like a great course. I haven't played it yet, but I'm looking forward to seeing it.
15: From the looks of it, what have you just seen looking at the overall?
14: It looks a little hilly from here. I mean, there's a ski resort next to it, so there's got to be a couple hills out there.
15: Of course, yeah.
14: It looks beautiful, tree lines and all very, very green.
15: Have you been able to explore Northern Michigan a little bit since you first got up here?
14: So it's my first time in Harbor Springs, really, so I need to explore a little more. I've seen a lot of lakes where I am definitely going to go to that once the temperature goes up a little bit. But I've been to the UP a couple times already as well, and I just love to be outdoors in this area. It's just beautiful.
15: So, Teresa, best of luck this upcoming weekend. Thanks for taking the time.
14: Yeah, thank you for having me, guys.
13: Details and tickets at thegreatlakeschampionship.com.
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4: You know, oh man. The leader of the Democrats in the Senate, Chuck Schumer, he's complaining about the SAVE Act again. 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
7: Will the ceasefire hold? I'm Carmen Roberts, Fox News. Israel and Hezbollah agreed to a truce after overnight fighting. Fox's Max Gordon is in Dubai.
8: Now, it's important to note that this is not a retreat for Israel from these established security zones in southern Lebanon. And the IDF says that they have every right to defend themselves. And this comes on the heel of heightened fighting in southern Lebanon. Overnight, the IDF reported 4 soldiers were killed and dozens of Hezbollah fighters died. Lebanon reported 21 people were killed.
7: The flare-up in fighting prompted Iran to delay nuclear negotiations with the U.S. plan to start today in Switzerland. President Trump on the Axios show, still claiming victory.
9: There are no limits. We defeated them totally militarily.
7: Reuters reports Iran has already promised Hezbollah more money from its funds freed up by the Memorandum of Understanding. An AP NORC poll shows most Americans still disapprove of how President Trump is handling Iran. The poll conducted as the president said a deal had been reached shows 65% disapprove, while Trump's overall approval remains steady at 37%. Maine primary runoff results are in. Democrat Hannah Pingree will face Republican Bobby Charles for governor, while Matt Dunlap advances to a key second district race. Gunfire in New York's Times Square sent bystanders scrambling for safety. That gunfire erupted yesterday after a fight between a large group of teens, and police say they arrested a 17-year-old and are looking for others involved. No injuries reported. And fears are rising in the Democratic Republic of the Congo as an Ebola surge hits a refugee camp. At least 30 people have died since May in northeastern Congo. Aid workers say the death toll is unprecedented and families are refusing testing. America's listening to Fox News.
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7: The U.S. men's national soccer team takes center stage against Australia at 3 p.m. Eastern today. First place in the group is on the line. And many people, though, are focusing on U.S. star Christian Pulisic, who's battling a sore calf after taking a hard kick last week. And coach Mauricio Pochettino says his status could be critical.
11: He's evolving. He's much better from Friday. We'll see.
7: A win today would put the Americans in the driver's seat. The game is on Fox. A South Dakota man.

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2: 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Love you, Grandma Chris and Grandpa Dan.
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6: I'm Jerry Willis, and this is the Fox Business Report. U.S. markets are closed today for the Juneteenth holiday. Crude oil prices have moderated after reports of a ceasefire between Israel and Hezbollah. West Texas Intermediate crude is nearing $77 a barrel, while Brent crude, the international benchmark, is around $80. And Charles Schwab is entering into the prediction markets. According to the Wall Street Journal, the brokerage is working with CBOE Global to roll out all-or-nothing options contracts that let customers place yes or no wagers on the performance of the S&P 500. Now, the contracts differ slightly from those offered by platforms like Kalshi and Polymarket, which list futures contracts but not options. And Intel has appointed the former CEO of SK Hynix as executive vice president of Intel Foundry to lead advanced packaging, which is key in terms of attracting foundry clients. That's your Fox Business Report. I'm Hillary Barsky, invested in you.
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10: Fox News, I'm Therese Crowley. President Trump heading for a Camp David weekend with the Iran peace deal signed.
11: President Trump with some harsh words this morning to critics of this memorandum of understanding who compare it to the Obama nuclear deal. Trump saying his style of negotiation is with 13,000 airstrikes and a months-long naval blockade.
10: Fox's Lucas Tomlinson. President Trump also disputing the Ayatollah's grudging approval. The president posting, "We didn't meet out of desperation. Iran did. They're finished. They get no money, not 10 cents. While Iran helped broker a new ceasefire in Lebanon between its proxy Hezbollah and Israel. A parting gift from outgoing Director of National Intelligence Tulsi Gabbard, releasing a tranche of declassified government files on the origins of COVID. World Cup on the West Coast, the U.S. men's team versus Australia in Seattle on Fox. 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
13: We have mostly sunny skies.

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10: 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Tulsi Gabbard, her last day was yesterday. Now she is going to spend her time attending to her husband, who's been afflicted with cancer. I hate cancer so much. How many times has this happened in your life? Somebody you love who's come down with cancer, you're going through it yourself. It's just one of the most brutal things. And my prayers are with you and your family members and your friends, anybody who has to deal with this. It's a very trying affliction. And Tulsi Gabbard's going to attend to her husband now. My prayers are very much with that family. But Bill Pulte was supposed to start today full time as acting director of national intelligence. He arrived yesterday, reportedly. He decided to get there a day early. You know, a little layover time between Tulsi Gabbard and now Bill Pulte arriving. And CNN reports this in a way that they're upset about it, but I'm overjoyed. CNN, ready? President Donald Trump's pick for acting director

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8: So I see that John Cornyn, the fired senator, I guess he's in lame duck status now, the fired senator from Texas, is mad that Mike Lee is still pushing the Save America Act. Now, he's doing this in public. Mike Lee, Senator Mike Lee, who's been heroic on this, posted on X today. He wrote, he was quoting some of the people who are against this, quote, "We don't have 60 votes, so we must give up." Mike Lee says that equals a recipe for failure, to take that attitude. That equals a recipe for failure. Now, John Cornyn has responded now publicly to the good senator, and he says this: "Your job is to get them, Mike," meaning the votes. "If you can't just complain about others, prove us wrong." So now it's Mike Lee's job to get all the votes. Now, Mike Lee, as far as I can tell, has been busting his tail to the max to get votes for the Save America Act. He wrote the legislation, and he's been fighting for every strategy under the sun to get this thing passed. Here's

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7: No trading action on Wall Street with U.S. markets closed in observance of the Juneteenth holiday. Oil prices are slightly higher following reports that Israel and Hezbollah have agreed to a ceasefire. West Texas Intermediate crude is rising to over $76 a barrel, while Brent crude is up around $80. And shares of Dutch chip-making equipment maker ASML Holding were edging lower in local trading in Amsterdam as investors react to a report that the company was facing scrutiny from the Trump administration about the potential use of its machines by China. ASML denies the accusations, and Cathie Wood's ARK Invest funds are reaffirming their faith in Elon Musk and buying back into Tesla after selling shares last week. Wood's admiration for Musk companies is no secret, and when his SpaceX company went public last week, her ARK funds scooped up shares. That's your Fox Business Report. I'm Hillary Barsky, invested in you.
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11: Fox News, I'm Therese Crowley. President Trump heading for a Camp David weekend with the Iran peace deal signed.
12: President Trump with some harsh words this morning to critics of this memorandum of understanding who compare it to the Obama nuclear deal. Trump saying his style of negotiation is with 13,000 airstrikes and a months-long naval blockade.
11: Fox's Lucas Tomlinson. President Trump also disputing the Ayatollah's grudging approval. The president posting, "We didn't meet out of desperation. Iran did. They're finished. They get no money, not 10 cents. While Iran helped broker a new ceasefire in Lebanon between its proxy Hezbollah and Israel. A parting gift from outgoing Director of National Intelligence Tulsi Gabbard, releasing a tranche of declassified government files on the origins of COVID. World Cup on the West Coast, the U.S. men's team versus Australia in Seattle on Fox. 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
13: Triple Talk, WMKT, weather forecast.
14: We have mostly sunny skies today with a high near 70, at least in the upper 60s. By nighttime, we have chances of rain showers with a low near 50, but still mainly clear at first. Pop-up rain showers tomorrow, even chances of thunderstorms for Saturday, but partly sunny with a high of 70. And Father's Day Sunday will be very nice in the low 70s with mostly sunny conditions. That is your latest weather forecast on 102.3, 103.3 FM, 1270 AM, Triple Talk, WMKT.
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12: 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You see, the President of the United States was awarding the Medal of Honor yesterday at the White House. And he gave a Medal of Honor to a retired Marine Major, James Capers Jr., for extraordinary heroism during a 4-day reconnaissance mission in Vietnam.

0: He suffered multiple severe wounds, massive blood loss after his team was ambushed. Capers continued leading his men, directing fire, and guiding the patrol to the extraction site. He refused to be evacuated until every single member of his team was safely aboard the helicopter. He's a hero. He's a complete hero. And yesterday, the president, it was very touching. He was born in South Carolina, 1937, this man was born. 1937, enlisted in the Marine Corps at 18 years old. He's a black man, enlists in the United States Marine Corps oh so many years ago. And he was actually awarded in 2010 the Silver Star, which is if you ever get the chance to meet a Silver Star recipient, let me tell you, the basis by which you get a Silver Star, extraordinary valor. And now he's received the nation's highest honor for valor, the Medal of Honor, which is just amazing from the president. Apparently, Senator Lindsey Graham of South Carolina was a big advocate for this, and it came to fruition this week at the White House. It's always such a nice thing to see, and it's always you just stare in awe at the citations here and just try to envision what it took for these men to demonstrate this extraordinary valor in combat, and then here we are honoring them. It's an amazing thing. You know, the Medal of Honor was one of the earliest awards for valor in the United States. In fact, the Civil War, there's a lot of medals of honor that were distributed because it kind of was the medal that was given out. And over time, it's become the signature medal for the highest performance in combat, the highest selflessness and dedication to the troops. And I was reading a little bit more about this Major Capers, and apparently, he also has a couple of knife kills from his time in Vietnam. Just think about that. Up close, hand-to-hand combat, knife kills of the enemy. Just an extraordinary man. And yesterday, the president, as he was delivering this award, you could tell in his age and his state of life right now, Major Capers has a little bit of trouble standing. And there was the president holding him up, supporting him as he stood there to receive his honor yesterday. Brings a tear to your eye just to look at. And it just reminds you of the great, great men who have served this country, the great men and women who have served this country in combat. And Major Capers is just, he gives it up to the men who he left behind, the men who didn't make it from Vietnam. He didn't leave anybody behind. The point I'm making, of course, is that he's giving it up, as these heroes so often do, for the men who made the ultimate sacrifice at war. So God bless Major Capers. God bless everybody who served in Vietnam. And in this case, welcome home, Marine. Welcome home. On behalf of a very grateful nation. God bless you. I hope you have a wonderful American weekend. Happy Father's Day to all the dads out there. I'll be back with you Monday right here on The Vince Show.
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4: Welcome back, America. Yesterday in Chicago, the Obama-esque, as Matt Continetti has termed it, was dedicated, the Obama Presidential Center. The amazing Howard Mortman. Aren't you in awe of Howard Mortman as I am, Matt Continetti? He seems to know everything.
5: He's the best. He's the living memory of American democracy.
4: He has a wonderful chart on the hours of dedication required for the ceremony by a president. Barack Obama is in the lead at almost 3 hours. The Nixon Library opening, over which I had a large portion, ran between 90 minutes, between 85 and 90 minutes. So I think we did ours in record time, and I'm not surprised that we had long speeches forever. What do you think their exhibit says about the JCPOA, Matt?
5: Oh, well, I'm sure the Obama Museum touts the Iran nuclear deal as one of Barack Obama's finest achievements. The thing about this presidential center, Hugh, is what it leaves out. And as I wrote,

0: policy questions this time around. So it will not be an uncontested nomination. And I think that Israel is going to be center stage in a lot of these discussions. What's interesting is J.D. Vance is trying to keep the 2024 Trump coalition together because he knows that's the way, or at least that's the way he thinks he can win in 2028. But he's doing it by appealing to the podcaster part of that coalition rather than the majority, the consensus in the Republican Party. And I understand why he might want to do that, but I'm not sure how successful a strategy that's going to be in the end, given sure. though an incumbent vice president is always favored in yeah. these types of nomination battles. Hugh.
1: 30 seconds. What about Secretary Pompeo? What about Senator McCormick? They're warriors.
0: Senator McCormick, I'm a huge fan of. I'm not sure he's inclined to run in 2028, but I could see Secretary Pompeo representing what you might call the Republican wing of the Republican Party
1: yes.
0: in some of these debates, standing for
1: yes.
0: American power and our alliances with the Jewish state.
1: I think we're going to have a wide, it's going to start in November, and so it's going to be fun. Matt Continetti, follow him on X at Continetti. Listen to yesterday's commentary broadcast because Matt begins with an essay, a verbal essay on the Obama years, which is just a work of art, Matt. My hat is off to you for that. Thank you for joining me. Stay tuned, America. I'll be right back.
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7: Looking back on two far-sighted acquisitions that forever changed our country's destiny. First, in 1803, the Louisiana Purchase. Championed by then-President Thomas Jefferson, over 530 million acres were purchased from Napoleon and the French, giving Jefferson critical control of the Mississippi River and New Orleans for the price of just $15 million. Then, in 1867, the Alaska Purchase, orchestrated by then-Secretary of State William H. Seward. While Alaska was remote and expensive to defend for the Russians, to Seward, it represented natural valuable resources and a limit to British influence, though it turned out to be one of history's greatest bargains. Bought for the now meager price of only $7.2 million, Seward was mocked, with many Americans viewing Alaska as worthless. In both cases, indigenous populations were ignored in the transaction, leading to massive displacements, disease, and violence. Commemorating America's 250th anniversary. 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
8: 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I just can't shake this fever.
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1: Welcome back, America. I'm Hugh Hewitt. I mentioned that Senator Cotton has weighed in on the MOU. This is what he said to Martha McCollum on her program on Fox News. Cut number one.
12: Iran is a revolutionary terrorist regime. It has been for 40

0: think that what's going to come out of this deal, just to circle back, is what you and I think both believe, which is that this is unsustainable. The folks on Capitol Hill, including, by the way, strong supporters of the president.
1: Yes.
0: People who are allied with him, who are not just the Lindsey Grahams or the Tom Cottons or the people who are hardcore going into Iran, that kind of thing. But, I mean, Josh Hawley came out right away and said, we shouldn't be sending any money to Iran.
1: And no, Ted Cruz was even more blunt. Bad deal. Tom Cotton took his shots today. The MOU is a halftime. It's going to be the longest halftime in the history of modern war, except for the phony war. But after the election, it's starting again. Ben's going to talk with me during the break about the UFC fight. Don't go anywhere. When we come back, we got some other stuff to talk about on the Hugh Hewitt Show.
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6: Welcome back, America. I'm Hugh Hewitt. When I go back to the Medal of Honor recipient ceremony at the Hall of Heroes in the Pentagon today, Secretary of War Pete Hegseth rose and had this to say about Major James Capers, cut number 6.
7: In April 1967, Lieutenant Capers went looking for a downed B-57 bomber that crashed into the mountains. But by the time he reached the site, the enemy had already been there. The crewmen were missing. All Lieutenant Capers found were goggles, and he spotted the enemy's tracks nearby. He knew that he and his men needed to get to safety. Lieutenant Capers radioed for extraction, but the answer came back. It's raining. The weather is too rough. The chopper can't fly. We can't get you right now. And so Lieutenant Capers huddled his men together. They negotiated minefields. They swam a river. And just as they were almost to safety, the enemy opened fire on them. Lieutenant Capers, undaunted. "We killed a bunch of them," he said. At long last, a Sikorsky chopper appeared. Lieutenant Capers refused to leave before his Marines, as the Commandant said. And he remained in command until all his men were aboard. Bleeding and weary as the chopper lifted off, Lieutenant Capers watched as thunder and lightning and high winds and rain moved in. The chopper started to go down. Lieutenant Capers looked up at the night sky and said, "I need help." He prayed, "God, I need you." Well, the chopper went higher and higher.

0: Did you know there's an investment account that's been around since 1888 and most people have never heard about it until recently? It's not stocks, it's not crypto, it's a trust that was created over a century ago and it's been averaging 29% returns for the past 25 years. To put that into perspective, it beat Apple, it beat Amazon, it beat Microsoft over that same period. BlackRock has over $2 billion parked here. JP Morgan, Bank of America, some of the biggest banks in the world have been quietly using this for decades, and they've never mentioned it to regular people. 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
8: An update on Leelanau County's administrator and why he's on administrative leave. The city of Sheboygan is contacting residents looking for any lingering lead pipes, and some Antrim County residents are seeking answers in the midst of an investigation into the county clerk.
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0: they will not use a psychiatric defense at his New York murder trial for the killing of UnitedHealthcare CEO Brian Thompson. This is just one day after signaling that they had pled to argue extreme emotional disturbance. The trial is set for September. 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
0: Early voting is underway in New York City ahead of the upcoming Democratic congressional primaries on Tuesday.
2: Last night at a rally in Brooklyn, Democratic Socialist New York Mayor...
0: Congressional primaries on Tuesday.
2: Last night at a rally in Brooklyn, Democratic Socialist New York Mayor Zohran Mamdani warned the Democratic Party that the party will not win the 2028 presidential election unless they start electing more progressives, starting with the primary here in New York next Tuesday.
3: It will fall short of 270 electoral votes because the party of the past will not be what leads us into the future. For we need a Democratic Party with backbone.
2: And by backbone, Mamdani and Senator Bernie Sanders, they mean electing more Democratic socialists like Darielisa Avila Chevalier and Claire Valdez, who both are endorsed by the Met.
0: Fox's Brian Yenis reporting. U.S. men's soccer team is playing Australia at this hour, leading 2-0. And you can now view World Cup through an immersive experience at COSM. 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
4: 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This creates that real-time viewing experience. Now, tickets ranged from $75 all the way up to $730. And you might think that's a lot of money, but actually with fans getting priced out in the stadium, people are willing to pay this much because it's that good of an experience. Right now, there are 3 locations in the U.S. We're here in L.A. There's also Dallas, Atlanta. But the Midwest is getting its debut later this year.
0: And how's this for timing? The game is over. The U.S. national team reaches round 32 at the World Cup after beating Australia 2-0. Meantime, fears are rising in Congo as a possible Ebola surge hits a refugee camp, leading to an unprecedented 30 deaths since May. I'm Carmen Roberts. This is Fox News.
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6: With a high of 67, today has a clear, sunshiny sky before overnight lows drop to 47 with cloud coverage building. Tomorrow has a high of 70 with rain and thunderstorms possible in the afternoon before clouds break apart in the evening, giving way to a mostly clear sky and lows of 46. Father's Day has a high of 71 with a mostly sunny sky. And that is your latest forecast on 102.3 and 103.3 FM and 1270 AM Triple Talk WMKT.
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0: bringing you the latest news from the region, states, and around the country. 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
1: 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I'm Nick Rudy, your host. Thanks for tuning in. Happy Friday. Congratulations. You've made it to the end of another work week. We should continue to have pretty decent weather this weekend, maybe a minor hiccup tomorrow, but we'll take a look here. Tonight, increasing clouds, a low around 48. Tomorrow, a chance of showers and thunderstorms in the morning. Showers and thunderstorms become more likely during the afternoon before tapering back to scattered activity later in the day. A mix of clouds and sunshine, a high near 70. The chance of rain about 60%. Tomorrow night, a 30% chance of lingering showers and thunderstorms early, then mostly cloudy, a low around 46. Sunday, mostly sunny and a high near 71. Sunday night, mostly cloudy, a low around 48. And Monday, mostly sunny, a high near 69. So not going to be too bad of a weekend, save for maybe a tiny bit of rain tomorrow. Coming up on the show today, an update on Leelanau County's administrator and why he is on administrative leave. The city of Sheboygan is contacting some residents. They're looking for any lingering lead pipes, and some Antrim County residents are seeking answers in the midst of an investigation into the county clerk. Also, producer Austin will stop by the studio here to get us caught up on the Great Lakes Championship happening at the Highlands in Harbor Springs, part of the Epson Tour. He'll have the leaderboard updates for us in the second half of the show when he and I talk sports, as we do every Friday. We'll also have those results for you, their final results for you on Monday's show. But before we get to all of that, it is time for WMKT's Market Watch. The Dow Jones gained 72 points, up to 51,564. The NASDAQ gained 496 points, up to 26,517. The S&P 500 up 80 points to 7,500. Bitcoin gained $107, up to $63,004. Gold dropped $32, falling to $4,155, while silver fell 51 cents down to $64.74. Blue chips, notable winners today include Learcore, StrikerCore, Nvidia, Amazon, Cisco Systems, Tesla, Rocket Companies. Intel gained nearly $13 per share, up to $134. Notable losers today, those include ExxonMobil, Chevron, and Space Exploration Technologies dropped nearly $7 per share, down to $185. Biggest gain today, that goes to Freecast Inc., up 56%. Biggest decline, Ishalgo Inc., down 37%. That has been WMKT's Market Watch. We covered this in real time when Tulsi Gabbard announced she was resigning as the Director of National Intelligence. This news came out a couple of weeks ago about her resignation. She's leaving to take care of her husband, who was diagnosed with a terminal illness. She had a final act as the Director of National Intelligence. And look, you know, I'm not going to sit here and just applaud like a seal and act like everything about everything that everybody in the administration is doing is phenomenal. I think that, you know, there wasn't really any need to wait until the final day for her to release this information. But in this case, you know, it is indeed better late than never. A flair for the dramatic, certainly, but it is what it is at this point. This goes well with this week of shows, as I talked about on Wednesday, how the mainstream media is trying to whitewash history, claiming they are uncovering deep truths about the pandemic and how it was handled and acting like they were not complicit in the tyranny and cover-ups. Well, people like, you know, people and groups ranging from President Biden to governors like Whitmer all the way down to local health departments run by people like Lisa Peterson.

0: TikTok here in Northern Michigan. I bet that's a blast from the past as far as a name that you may recognize. She's, by the way, still on Facebook these days playing the victim. You should look it up sometime. I don't know why her posts have been coming up in my feed from time to time over the past couple of months, but it's always a hoot and a half when they do. She has the TV box worshipers still convinced she's the all-knowing. But anyways, with all the people and organizations, you know, they did play significant roles in the evil that took place during the pandemic. But there was one person central to it all, and that, of course, Dr. Fauci. Dr. Fauci took control of the pandemic response for the entire country. Why? Well, because it appears he was trying to cover up his, at best, stupidity that, well, may have caused the pandemic. Tulsi writes on X, quote, "Today, on my final day as director of national intelligence, I'm releasing never-before-seen communications and documents exposing how Dr. Fauci provided millions in U.S. taxpayer dollars to fund dangerous gain-of-function research at the Wuhan lab, worked with politicized elements within the intelligence community to suppress the truth about his actions and hide the virus's lab leak origins, and lied to Congress while under oath in 2024. It's time you know the truth." Here's the audio, a little longer than we would normally play, but you must hear this information because the mainstream media will not cover it, and you can look up those PDF documents yourself as well.
1: Fauci, as head... Before the COVID pandemic, Dr. Fauci, as head of the National Institute of Allergy and Infectious Diseases, provided millions in U.S. taxpayer dollars to fund dangerous gain-of-function research on bat coronaviruses at the Wuhan Institute of Virology, work which is now widely viewed as the source of the unintentional lab leak that sparked the pandemic. Now, in support of President Trump's maximum transparency mandate, today, on my final day as Director of National Intelligence, I'm releasing never-before-seen communications and documents that expose exactly how Fauci worked with politicized career leadership in the intelligence community to suppress the truth about his actions, the virus's lab leak origins, and his role in directing U.S. funding for this dangerous research that caused immeasurable harm and countless lost lives. Now, these documents expose Fauci's direct role in influencing and manipulating IC assessments on COVID-19 and how Fauci lied to Congress in 2024 when under oath he denied knowledge of or participation in discussions with intelligence officials about viral research. We also received testimony from multiple intelligence community whistleblowers who reported retaliation for challenging the intelligence community's manipulation of intelligence on the virus's origins, once again revealing a clear pattern of suppressing dissent, silencing critics, and burying the truth. Dr. Fauci's close relationships with the intelligence community enabled him to assume three key roles that shield him from scrutiny. First, Dr. Fauci funded dangerous gain-of-function coronavirus research linked to Big Pharma and their pursuit of universal vaccines worth trillions of dollars. Second, Dr. Fauci was the behind-the-scenes advisor who, alongside his hand-picked so-called experts, pushed the intelligence community to endorse a natural animal origin to hide his dangerous gain-of-function research that he funded using taxpayer dollars, all of this in a deliberate attempt to cover up the truth and shift the blame and attention away from Fauci's own actions. Third, Dr. Fauci became the nation's pandemic pundit, and he publicly pushed lies, disinformation, and censorship using every platform available. Now, according to hundreds of reviewed emails, which are included in this release, the intelligence community almost always incorporated Fauci's recommendations. He promoted a fraudulent paper whose publication he helped prompt as legitimate information for intelligence community consideration. Senior analysts praised Dr. Fauci not as a policymaker, but as what they called an unbiased guide to the real coronavirus experts, while deliberately ignoring experts who might dissent from Fauci's narratives. Now, Fauci didn't stop there. He blatantly lied to Congress under oath during his 2024 testimony to the House Select Subcommittee on the Coronavirus Pandemic, denying that he ever spoke to any intelligence agency about COVID. Now, the correspondence I'm releasing today directly contradicts his sworn testimony. Now, we received statements from multiple whistleblowers.

0: Whistleblowers revealing that the intelligence analysts who dared to challenge Dr. Fauci's COVID origin conclusions faced threats of retaliation, marginalization, and many suffered career setbacks. For example, a contractor was terminated just days after coming forward to ODNI as a whistleblower. Another example, those who advocated for the lab leak hypothesis or expressed dissenting views were reminded by their managers that leadership would determine which analysts would be promoted and which would not. The message was clear: go along or be punished. Senior leaders also sought to undermine whistleblowers by removing anonymity, which is required in the whistleblower process, as they made their complaints, and also insisting that their managers or attorneys be present during ODNI meetings where these whistleblowers were coming forward with their testimony, obviously creating an atmosphere of intimidation. The COVID pandemic caused tremendous hardship and pain for millions of our fellow Americans and countless people around the world. Now, after years of lies and censorship and cover-ups, the American people deserve transparency, truth, and accountability. The tactics that were used to hide the truth are straight from the deep state playbook. Politicized self-serving leaders like Dr. Fauci covered up their own wrongdoing and abuses of power, manipulated intelligence, lied to Congress, and undermined a duly elected president by restricting his access to the vital facts he needed to keep the country safe. It's time you know the truth.
1: It isn't only the slogan that Fauci lied and people died. Well, Fauci spent U.S. taxpayer dollars on very, very dangerous research that many in the scientific community say is too dangerous to be performing. He did it anyway. The funding he gave Wuhan may have directly gone to the research that led to the leak. That would be cause and effect. And then he lied about it, tried to cover it up. They called the travel ban to China racist. I'm sure you remember that. Because if they allowed it, it would have been an admission to the source of the disease. Crimes on top of crimes, actions on top of actions that led to further deaths, shielding the truth from the source that could have helped the country better prepare for the, well, invasion of this disease, of this virus. And as he became more power hungry, he and his cronies would work to quash anyone he dared, that dared stand against him, that were from the medical community, especially those who had ideas that could have saved countless lives. Fauci's responsible for the deaths of thousands of people. We now know this. The federal government is acknowledging this. And this is all good stuff, of course. But shedding light on criminal behavior, evil behavior, does little good unless two things happen. One, guardrails are put into place to ensure this never happens again. That one man cannot hold that much power during a crisis. And two, that the man be held responsible. Fauci should spend the rest of his life in prison. If people are not held responsible, the people will have no faith that the government is taking this whole thing seriously and that they are actually making efforts to ensure this won't happen again. Punishing criminals does not only just, of course, punish them, as you know, and take them off the street, but it also dissuades would-be criminals from committing these same crimes. The court should review Fauci's unconstitutionally vague pardon that was given for crimes that were never specified by President Biden's auto pen. Should be struck down. He should be tried and jailed. And you can look up those PDF files that were released by now former Director of National Intelligence, Tulsi Gabbard. We're going to take a quick break. When we return, we're going to dive into some local news headed your way after these messages. 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

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Sheboygan officials are working to identify any remaining lead water service lines as part of a federally funded EPA initiative. About 500 property owners will be contacted in the coming weeks to confirm what materials their water service lines are made of, focusing on homes built before the late 1980s. City staff will also be available at the Sheboygan Farmers Market tomorrow to answer questions about the program. Officials say the effort is required under federal and state regulations and will help ensure any remaining lead lines are identified and replaced. The Traverse City Downtown Development Authority is going to be voting on a new 20-year tax increment financing plan that could go before voters in November. The proposed Infrastructure First plan would focus on downtown infrastructure, maintenance, and services while sharing a portion of tax revenue with local governments. If approved by voters, the plan would generate an estimated $127 million through 2047. The Leelanau Conservancy has broken ground on the 288-acre Sugarloaf Scenic Area just months after purchasing the former resort property with the help of an $8 million fundraising campaign. The Conservancy plans to transform the longtime landmark into a public recreation destination with trails for hiking, biking, skiing, and snowshoeing, along with scenic overlooks and family-friendly amenities. Sugarloaf is not yet open to the public, as planning, trail construction, and safety improvements are still underway. A public opening date has not been announced. The Traverse City and Grand Traverse County Commissions will hold a joint meeting on Monday to hear recommendations from the Housing and Homelessness Task Force. The group's report calls for expanded homelessness prevention services, a larger year-round shelter system with up to 165 beds, and new efforts to increase affordable housing. Proposed funding sources include marijuana tax revenue, grants, local government support, and a possible countywide housing millage. The task force says an average of 129 adults are sheltered and 29 are unsheltered in the county during annual counts. The meeting will begin at 6 at the governmental center. Residents along Thiel Road in Grand Traverse County say reoccurring potholes are making travel difficult, and they want a long-term fix instead of repeated patching. Locals say the same problem areas reappear each year, with some drivers swerving to avoid damaged sections. Residents argue the road needs full reconstruction or added base material in low-lying areas, saying temporary repairs are not lasting. The Grand Traverse County Road Commission says funding limits and state rules under Michigan's Act 51 restrict how much can be spent on local roads like Thiel Road, which require a local match from townships for major work. Officials estimate full reconstruction can

cost about $1 million per mile and say demand across the county far exceeds available funding. The commission says it prioritizes repairs based on severity and traffic levels, noting increased development have led to heavier use on once rural roads. Officials say Thiel Road is on the list, but major upgrades could still be years away without additional funding or higher priority status. Water quality testing in Grand Traverse County shows improvements at one local beach, but continued concern at another. Resampling conducted yesterday found that East Bay Park has returned to safe swimming conditions. It's now allowing full body contact. However, Sunset Park continues to exceed state E. coli standards and remains under a level 3 advisory, meaning no body contact is recommended through the weekend. The county officials plan to resample Sunset Park next Wednesday, with updated results expected Thursday. Emmett County Recycling says it is extending the deadline for its flood debris voucher program. Vouchers that were set to expire July 1st will now be accepted through August 1st at the Pleasant View Drop-Off Center and Transfer Station in Harbor Springs. Eligible households can receive up to two vouchers worth $144 each to help cover the cost of disposing of flood-related debris. For more information, you can contact the County Department of Public Works at 231-348-0640. Leelanau County's ongoing leadership dispute has escalated after newly released allegations surfaced involving County Administrator Jim Dyer and Human Resources Manager Jennifer Kane. County Finance Director Rio Risbridger, in a detailed complaint to the Board of Commissioners, alleges financial mismanagement, lack of transparency, and intimidation within county government, saying she uncovered accounting errors and struggled without adequate training or support. The complaint also describes an increasingly adversarial relationship between Dyer and the county clerk's office, along with claims of improper payroll handling and other HR concerns involving Kane. Kane says the county was operating under severe staffing shortages and that her actions were aimed at keeping payroll and services running, calling the allegations misunderstandings. The Leelanau Township Community Foundation Board has approved new grants supporting youth programs, arts, and senior services across the county. The foundation awarded $1,250 to the Northport Youth Sailing School for youth sailing scholarships and $1,500 to the Northport Performing Arts Center for summer musical theater camp scholarships. The Northport Arts Association received $15,000 to help reduce class tuition costs for township residents. Another $5,500 went to ShareCare of Leelanau to support its Memory Cafe programming for residents living with memory loss and their caregivers. The foundation says this grant cycle is the applications are due July 1st, September 1st, and November 1st. You can find details at LeelanauFoundation.org. Separately, the foundation also awarded nearly $40,000 in scholarships to Leelanau County graduates. Students plan to attend schools including Northwestern Michigan College, Michigan Tech, U of M, and Albion College, among others. Recipients include students from Northport Public School, Glen Lake Community Schools, and St. Mary School. Scholarships were awarded through 12 different endowment funds, including the Northport Promise Fund. Michigan environmental regulators held what could be the final public hearing on Enbridge's Line 5 tunnel project permits. The Department of Environment, Great Lakes, and Energy is reconsidering a permit that would allow the project to discharge up to 5 million gallons of treated water per day into Lake Michigan. Eagle says more than 200 people attended the virtual hearing and over 100 signed up to speak. Regulators say the proposal meets state water quality standards, including temperature limits of up to 85 degrees, and note that the permit was previously approved in 2021. But has since expired. Enbridge says the water would be treated before being released. Public comments were sharply divided. Opponents called for denial, warning of long-term risks to the Great Lakes, while supporters, including business groups, said the tunnel would reduce spill risk and create jobs. Eagle will accept written comment through June 30th, with decisions on additional permits expected by mid-July. The Michigan Supreme Court is also reviewing aspects of the project's approval.
More than 50 people attended the Antrim County Board of Commissioner meeting yesterday, calling for accountability and transparency amid ongoing investigations into County Clerk Victoria Bishop. The concerns come after the Michigan Bureau of Elections suspended Bishop's access to the state's qualified voter file, alleging actions that exceeded a county clerk's authority. State officials say the issue involves voter registration record changes and notices sent to voters, while a separate Michigan State Police investigation continues. Residents urged

county leaders to address the matter, but the issue was not on the meeting agenda and no discussion or action was taken by the board. The Mackinac County Animal Shelter has a message for anyone that's abandoning kittens at trailheads and nature preserves, and that's that there's a better way. With permission from the Little Traverse Conservancy, the shelter has set up a temporary drop box in the parking lot of the Burge Nature Preserve on Point Burley Road in Hessel. Staff and volunteers are going to be checking it three times a day. The shelter says it would prefer people call them first as resources are available. Eight kittens were recently found abandoned at the preserve. All are doing well and will be up for adoption within weeks. Northern Michigan hospitals are preparing for the annual summer surge as warmer weather brings more visitors and more injuries. Munson Healthcare says the region's population can grow by as much as 75% during the summer months, leading to increased demand for medical care. Officials say outdoor activities like swimming, biking, and other recreation also contribute to a rise in injuries and healthcare visits. Healthcare providers are encouraging residents and visitors to seek care at the most appropriate location, whether that's an emergency room, urgent care center, or through telehealth services. Munson also recommends using its Ask a Nurse line to help determine the best place to receive treatment and avoid unnecessary hospital wait times. A man is dead following a domestic incident in Sault Ste. Marie yesterday. Police say the situation began around 1:40 in the afternoon on Yonge Street when a domestic dispute escalated. Authorities say the man fired multiple rounds into a neighboring home, causing minor injuries to one person from flying glass. Responding officers and firefighters were told en route that the man had shot himself. He was taken to a hospital where he later died. Police say there were no additional suspects and no other injuries. Investigators say the names of those involved are not being released at this time. Michigan House Speaker Matt Hall is backing a package of bills aimed at lowering health care costs by creating a state hospital cost review board. The proposal would prevent hospitals from raising prices above inflation, require nonprofit hospitals to cut prices by 10%, and cap charges at 200% of Medicare rates. Under the plan, hospitals seeking price increases or mergers would need approval from a five-member state board. Future mergers would also have to demonstrate lower costs for patients. Hall argues large hospital systems have driven up healthcare costs while benefiting from nonprofit tax exemptions. However, the Michigan Health and Hospital Association opposes the proposal, saying similar policies in other states have led to higher costs and could reduce access to care, especially in rural communities. The legislation was introduced yesterday in the Michigan House. Michigan Senate Democrats have introduced a package of seven bills aimed at regulating data centers as more facilities are proposed across the state. The legislation would limit water use, require data centers to cover most of their energy costs with clean energy, prevent infrastructure costs from being passed on to residents, and mandate community benefit agreements. The package also includes labor protections, public hearings, and increased transparency. Supporters say the goal is to attract responsible development while protecting local communities rather than imposing a statewide moratorium on new data centers. Three Michigan universities ranked among the world's top 500 in the latest U.S. News & World Report Best Global Universities ranking. The University of Michigan placed 21st worldwide for the second straight year, making it the fourth highest ranked public university in the U.S. Michigan State ranked 127th globally, while Wayne State came in at 466th. Four other Michigan schools also on the list, including Michigan Tech, Central Michigan, Western Michigan, and Oakland University. The rankings evaluated more than 2,200 universities across 105 countries using factors such as research, reputation, publications, and international collaboration. Cornerstone University in Grand Rapids is promoting what it calls the nation's first bachelor's degree earned entirely through a smartphone app. The self-paced SOAR program allows students to complete coursework through short lectures, podcasts, audiobooks, and exams on their phones, with business degrees costing about $24,000, far less than a traditional four-year degree. University officials say the program is designed for working adults and has enrolled about 250 students since launching last year. While some higher education experts question the program's long-term effectiveness and academic rigor, Cornerstone says early retention rates have been strong and the app is helping boost enrollment. More than 125,000 Ford vehicles are being recalled again after earlier recall repairs were found to have been done incorrectly, according to the National Highway Traffic Safety Administration. The

recall affects certain Ford F-150 Escape, Focus, and Fusion models, including daytime running lights that may not dim properly, power windows that could pinch occupants, unintended gear shifts and transmission clutch problems that could lead to fluid leaks and increase the risk of a fire. Ford says repairs will be performed free of charge, and affected owners are expected to receive notification letters by July 6. And finally, the workforce against AI movement continues within Detroit's Big Three. GM is installing dozens of new cobots inside Factory Zero on the Detroit-Hamtramck border. And the decision to do so has sparked anger from the UAW. Cobots are collaborative robots that work alongside robots in the factory. This comes as more than 1,000 workers have been laid off from Factory Zero. The UAW says this is just another example of a loss of manpower. GM says the cobots are necessary to stay competitive in the industry. You are now caught up on local and statewide news. We're going to take a quick break, and when we return, producer Austin and I are going to talk some sports as well, as he'll have a update on the Great Lakes Championship happening at the Highlands at Harbor Springs for you coming up after these messages. 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

0: Fox News, I'm Tom Graham. Fighting between Israel and Iranian-backed Hezbollah militants in Lebanon has halted for now. That conflict and the recent escalation of violence is threatening to derail the recent peace deal between the U.S. and Iran.
1: The memorandum of understanding that was signed between the U.S. and Iran calls for an end of fighting in Lebanon, but overnight, battles between Hezbollah and Israel left four IDF soldiers dead.
0: Fox's Max Gordon there. Much of the Deep South inundated following relentless rains from the remnants of Tropical Storm Arthur. There's been flooding in parts of Texas, Louisiana, and Mississippi. Rivers still rising near the Gulf Coast.
2: We started putting sandbags down in South Mississippi early on, and as well as getting our Mississippi Task Force teams, the Swiftwater Rescue teams, getting them pre-staged.
0: Colonel Steve McCraney of the Mississippi Emergency Management Agency. 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

0: Triple Talk WMKT weather forecast.
1: With a high of 67, today has a clear, sunshiny sky before overnight lows drop to 47 with cloud coverage building. Tomorrow has a high of 70 with rain and thunderstorms possible in the afternoon before clouds break apart in the evening, giving way to a mostly clear sky and lows of 46. Father's Day has a high of 71 with a mostly sunny sky. And that is your latest forecast on 102.3 and 103.3 FM and 1270 AM Triple Talk WMKT.
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0: 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Producer Austin's in studio. He has the latest from the Highlands at Harbor Springs.
1: Yes, thank you, Nick. Currently, Jennifer Elliott from Australia is leading the Great Lakes Championship after round one. She is 6-under through 14, and here are the next 10. Here are who is tied for second with 4-under, and that is Amari Avery, Cynthia Liu, and Megan Osland. And tied for fifth with 3-under is Lakaraber Abe, Dadi Ardina, Lauren Oliveras, Sabrina Iqbal, Sadie Engelman, and Haley Harford Sanchez. And we'll have updates for you as we go through the weekend. And just another PSA, tickets are still available for tomorrow and Sunday. And to get those tickets, head over to thegreatlakeschampionship.com, where you can also find all of the live updates.
0: Thanks, Austin. Do you happen to know what the where the highest rated American is on that list? Because I think you said Australia is leading right now.
1: Yes, tied for second. That's Amari Avery. She is 4-under. Tied for second right behind Elliott, and it's going to be a close one coming down the stretch. Granted, there are two more rounds, but the top 60 advance to Sunday after Saturday, and there are currently 144 pros at the Heather Golf Course currently.
0: So, you know, there's going to be possibly a tiny bit of rain tomorrow, but otherwise, I mean, again, it's under 70, and it's probably going to be like that for most of the weekend. But, I mean, it is pretty good conditions still. You might want a tiny bit warmer. You might get a tiny bit of rain tomorrow, but pretty idyllic conditions for golf this weekend.
1: Oh, yeah.
0: I think last year there was some rain. Was there, if I memory serves me correct? It was
1: the first 2 days were rain and cold. And this, I did look at the forecast earlier. The rain is supposed to come in the early morning, not past 7 a.m., but I checked that in the afternoon earlier today. And I did talk to a few of the pros after they were on the course. They said the conditions were great. A little windy at times, but the balls were moving fast.
0: It is a little windy, yeah.
1: Yeah, the ball was moving fast, and a lot of them had to go through a lot of putts due to the wind.
0: I'm hoping it's not windy tomorrow, Austin, because we need all the help we can get.
1: Yeah, especially when we're at Antrim Dells down in Atwood.
0: That's what I'm alluding to. And so we'll have that course review for you on Monday, as apparently Talk of the North is being taken over by golf. But, yeah, we'll have that course review and let you know. I mean, should you? Should you head down there? Probably will, but we'll let you know. Well, we'll talk some baseball here. The Pitts bitters, it's kind of weird what's been going on recently. Very streaky. They'll win two, lose two, win three, lose two, win one, lose. You know, that's been kind of how their season is so far. And until yesterday, quite literally yesterday, they were in a bit of a hole. They'd finally kind of making up some ground. They are in a pretty bad division. They made up some ground in the race by beating Kalamazoo on the road in both of their games and then proceeded to get swept by the Kenosha Kingfish. And so you're just kind of like, oof. But then they're playing the Battle Jacks 4 games late this week and into today. They have back-to-back doubleheaders. They had a doubleheader yesterday, which they swept 8-3 and 9-1. They have a doubleheader today, and the first game is actually in progress right now. That's a tough one because yesterday was 11:05 and 7:05. Today's 4:05 and 7:05 first pitch time. So that's quite difficult. Right now they're losing 4-3.

0: in the bottom of the fifth. And so Traverse City right now, where they stand, they're 13-11, which, you know, it's a winning record. You'll take that. They're only one and a half games out of first, which is against Kalamazoo right now, who's 15-10. So they have an opportunity to win a pair of games again today and get back within at least one game. I think Kalamazoo will play later tonight. But they have an opportunity to get at least one game or a half game back and only be down one. And again, you know, they haven't been the most consistent team so far this season, but they've done just enough to put themselves kind of in position. And Austin, do you happen to know off the top of your head when the end of the first half of the season is? Because I feel like that's coming up somewhat soon, in like 2 weeks.
1: Yeah, it's right after the 4th of July. All-Star break is typically a week long, similar to the MLB All-Star break, but at the same time, I believe it's before the MLB All-Star break. And I want to say maybe the second week or third week of July. And currently I have it on our TV here just in the background. Of course, it's muted, but there are two men on base for the Pit Spitters. The count is currently 3-1 in favor of the Pit Spitter batter. But then again, I would say the Pit Spitters are more of a second half team than a first half team. The last couple of years, they have made the playoffs by the thinnest of margins, and all of that was in the second half. And now the count is full, 3-2.
0: That's fine, but if they're going to be, I mean, there's still only 1.5 games back right now, and they could still lose both of these games tonight, so they could ultimately fall, you know, to 3 games back. But there's an opportunity, one, if they win both games, there's actually an opportunity to be tied for first with Kalamazoo, but there's also an opportunity to lose both games and be 3 games back. But you're 1.5 games back right now. You're within striking distance. You don't know what's going to happen in the second half of the season. Somebody can get hurt. You know, anything can happen, and you don't want to have to try to make up ground to make the playoffs. If you're a game and a half back right now, this is your opportunity to strike while the iron's hot and make that push. So, you know, they're not the Rockford Rivets. They're not 6 games back and just waiting for the first half of the season to be over pretty much. They are still within striking distance. Secure that playoff spot now, so there's less pressure in the second half, and you're just not kind of playing with a little bit more of desperation. I know these guys, you know, this is kind of just for fun, but, you know, this is a pretty, Traverse City's a pretty competitive franchise in the Northwoods League. They have a pretty good history for making the playoffs, and I think they've won 2 titles.
1: 2019 and 2022, I want to say.
0: Yeah, something like that, so we'll see. Tigers are much more of a mess. You know, I guess every day is an opportunity, right? And so they're last in the division right now, and it's weird. There's actually the two of the worst teams in Major League Baseball and the American League side of things actually are the two most underperforming teams in all of baseball. The Red Sox were also not supposed to be this bad either, and the Kansas City Royals were previously the worst team in all of the American leagues, and they are now tied with the Tigers. I'm looking this up here real quick. So, yeah, the Tigers are now tied for second worst in the American League. There's a couple of record differences. Kansas City Royals have 31 wins. Tigers have 30 wins. Boston has 29 wins, but each of the teams also have one loss less than KC. But the Angels are right now bringing up the rear by one single game. The problem is it's just embarrassing, and everything about this team has been embarrassing. I saw a stat today that AJ Hinch is by far the worst manager in all of Major League Baseball for decisions. That includes pinch hitting, and that includes going to the bullpen. He is by far the worst. And let me tell you something, that's a metric that is a fireable offense for a manager. This isn't just the feels. This isn't, oh, he's kind of put some stinker lineups out there. This is an actual metric that can be tracked, and he's garbage. He's really bad at it. And the thing is, you know, his hand's not forced to make these moves either. You know, sometimes there's a team, there's a player, maybe he's got the yips, or the guy's kind of playing sick and you have to make a move to take him out of the game early. There's nothing like this going on right now. He's, you know, Hinch has had to obviously deal with some of the injuries to the team, which I'm going to get to in a second. But let's face it, he doesn't have to pinch hit Jamai Jones every single day for Colt Keith or Kerry Carpenter. He doesn't have to pinch hit Jake Rogers in the bottom of the ninth for a game that they desperately need. He's making boneheaded decision after boneheaded decision, and it's showing up in the metrics. Other things that are embarrassing about this team,

0: the front office signing Justin Verlander, who now pulled his hamstring at his in Houston during a bullpen. He's going to be out for several more weeks. Another Alex Cobb signing. They clearly did not do their due diligence in having him pass his physical because the man is made of glass this season. And it's understandable. Father Time is undefeated. But he's going to make probably one more start this year in September, despite the pain, whether or not, unless they're, you know, in a tight playoff race. But since it looks like they're going to be out of it, they're probably just going to have him push through it for one game in September at Comerica Park would be my guess. Wenzel Perez on the injured list now, as they have to bring up Trey Cruz, a third-generation ball player, by the way. Interesting story, but he's been hitting terribly down in the minor leagues at AAA, so I don't know what they think they're going to do with him when he comes up. Does not seem to be a very good player. Defensively, he should be fine, but offensively, he's going to be another, you know, nothing. But Wenzel Perez, he was doing something we don't exactly know, but we're assuming it was some sort of, you know, exercise or stretch to some degree with one of those, you know, workout bands. It hits him in the eye, and you're like, okay, well, you know, he's going to have a black eye. No, he has an orbital fracture, ladies and gentlemen. He has an orbital fracture from a stupid band he was using. That is the Tigers' luck. And also, I mean, you talk about, okay, we don't actually know. I guess we don't really know what happened in, you know, the locker room or wherever he was in the clubhouse, if he was out in the field training. But this training staff has been dragged through the mud, and deservingly so, for not being able to keep these players healthy. But if they had any hand, whoever had a hand in him breaking his eyeball using a band, maybe, you know, it's one of those things, he probably could have been using it himself, we don't know. But if they had any role, whoever that was, fire him immediately, fire her immediately. I mean, this is getting absolutely ridiculous. It's like Nam out here. The Tigers, they're just falling one by one.
1: Yeah, it's just, at this point, you got to clean house. And it may be from top to bottom. And before I say anything else, I've kind of been keeping tabs down at Traverse City. The game is now tied with Battle Creek 4-4 as they walked a man and had extra bases. But anyways, getting back to the Tigers, it's just, I swear, almost every single person except three people on this roster is made of glass. And those three exceptions are Kevin McGonigal, Colt Keith, Dylan Dingler, and I'll say that Colt Keith was my fourth guy, but the third guy's Riley Green.
0: For this season, he's historically been made of glass.
1: Yeah,
0: this
1: historically.
0: Season, he's been healthy.
1: But now he seems to be made of, like, plywood now, which is a little stronger than glass. But
0: just a little bit.
1: But I am just so perplexed. And Tarek Skubal's calling his own team out, too, because of how bad they are. Granted, at the beginning of the season, in February and March, we were saying, oh, this team's going to be loaded with the acquisitions that they made in the trades, where you got Framber Valdez, where you got Justin Verlander. Yeah, he was a nostalgia pick at the very beginning of the season, even before first pitch in late March. But now it's become unhinged, and just, I am just
0: unhinged.
1: Yeah. Thank you. It's just perplexing. I'm like, what is happening? Like, everyone on this team, except maybe three people, have regressed. Tarek Skubal has been injured for the majority of this season so far. Justin Verlander's made of glass. Now you have all these injuries. Gleyber Torres is back on the injured list, when he was back for, what, 2 weeks maybe?
0: It's just another injury, too. And it's clear that they're rushing these people back, too.
1: No, they are.
0: And at some point, you just have to say, you're going to be here and healthy for the playoff run, or you have to get healthy so we can trade you, or, you know, just take the time off because it doesn't matter anymore. And we're reaching that point where it doesn't matter anymore. And it's so weird because, you know, I mentioned the Red Sox and the Tigers had expectations for this season. And if you ask me, okay, the Tigers are going to, you know, just completely drop off the face of the earth, you know, what's the division going to look like? Well, I don't know. I mean, the Tigers are going to be somewhere towards the bottom, and then you have Cleveland at top, and then the Twins probably in second. I would not have in a million years expected the White Sox to take all of the Tigers, you know, good, you know, mojo from the past two seasons and be tied for first place right now. I would have expected the Royals to also be towards the bottom. They just have not done anything to improve their team, but the White Sox haven't really either. And it's just one of those things. And I think that the American League Central is just, I mean, it's a product of its own making. What I mean by that is the Tigers, I think the only reason they've had success the last two seasons in making the playoffs is because they've been in the American League Central. And we're seeing that the Tigers of the last 2 years, they had a good second half of 2024, and they had a good half in the first half of 2025, and they had an abysmal second half of 2025. And that half of the 2025, the latter half, is what the Tigers are, as we're seeing this full season. That's what they are. And the only reason the Tigers actually managed to make the playoffs is because they benefited from a terrible division.

0: They're underperforming now, certainly. But the White Sox right now, they just didn't perform very well. They didn't take the opportunity of being in a bad division. They're still not a good team, in my opinion, but they're taking the opportunity that the Tigers have now squandered, and they're just winning the games and the division that they need to win in order to be in first place. And so, again, I don't think the White Sox are good, but they're just taking advantage. I think they are the Tigers of 2024. They're just maybe overperforming, and they're just taking advantage of where they are.
1: And they're slightly younger, too. So that, I mean, it's not that big of an advantage where this Tigers team is still fairly young. But then again, the White Sox have certainly capitalized by doing what Scott Harris wanted the Tigers to do, and that is develop their own players within their own system and call them up when they're ready. And I was going to say that the only person that has not been rushed back to service is Javi Baez. He got transferred to the 60-day injured list with his ankle that's still not healing properly.
0: Which is crazy.
1: And it's just, I am just so perplexed. And same thing with the Red Wings. Chris Illich has a lot of decisions to make at the end of the season and going into hockey season, because Dylan Larkin wants to get traded. I heard a rumor that Patrick Kane is actually pursuing other options. Potentially, he's looking at other options.
0: Especially if Larkin leaves. I don't know why.
1: Yeah, whether one of those is Buffalo, his hometown. Of course, the Sabres made the playoffs in the first time in the last 20 years or something like that?
0: Ridiculous. I would not be shocked. I wouldn't blame him. Either Buffalo or Chicago.
1: Yeah, but Chris Illich, if you ever find yourself hearing about you on a Northern Michigan radio station, you have some decisions to make. We, as a Detroit fan base, even if we're not living in Detroit, we demand success, and we have not been getting it. And the only one that's been really carrying that success as of late is the Pistons more recently, and then the Detroit Lions. Yes, they had a not-so-great season, but it was a winning season nonetheless. And before we wrap up, Nick, I do want to shout out the U.S. men's soccer team as they won 2-0 over Australia earlier today.
0: Final point I want to make, especially because people always think Cleveland Guardians devil ball, and to some extent it is, but Cleveland, I think the reason that they've had success in the division for so long recently is because the Tigers have been trying to build, and the other teams have been trying to build to make deep playoff runs, which you think is good, and it is to an extent. They're trying to make deep playoff runs, but if you can't beat your division opponents, you're not going to get to the playoffs. Cleveland, they're built to beat their division opponents and win the division. That's the difference between the teams. That's the primary difference between the Tigers and Cleveland, why Cleveland wins the division frequently and the Tigers do not. Cleveland's built to beat their divisional opponents. That's why the Tigers can never beat them in the regular season, and that's why Cleveland, again, is finding themselves on top, because they play small ball. They don't try to hit home runs. Home runs are what you need to win a World Series, but small ball is what you need to do to win a division, especially against one as weak as the American League Central. Tigers unwilling to do that.
1: Yeah, we'll see what happens this weekend, but I'm not keeping my hopes up too high.
0: That's all the time that we have for today's show. Thank you, as always, for listening. I'll be back on Monday with more of the news you need to know. 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
3: The deal is on. I'm Lisa Lucera, Fox News. President Trump defending the signed memorandum of understanding between the U.S. and Iran and claiming the Strait of Hormuz is open.
4: You're going to see oil drop so low, I hope the companies are happy about it.
3: The president said earlier today Israel and Hezbollah have agreed to a ceasefire after heavy fighting earlier today.
5: The IDF says that it struck as many as 80 targets in southern Lebanon today, firing back after the Iranian-backed regime in attacks killed as many as 4 Israeli soldiers. And Lebanon says that as many as 47 people were killed there in new Israeli airstrikes.
3: Fox's Alex Hogan in Tel Aviv. Israel's Prime Minister Benjamin Netanyahu has said soldiers will remain in a security zone as long as necessary. Joint Base Andrews this afternoon, the president unveiled the new Air Force One.
4: This plane is the first successful example of a real transformation of something that was built at the highest level.
3: The jet is equipped with Starlink, which the president says will provide secure global communications. The jet is a gift from Qatar. Democrats say accepting such an expensive gift raises national security concerns, including surveillance bugs on board. Recovery underway in Louisiana after the remnants of Tropical Storm Arthur tore through parts of the state.
6: Louisiana Governor Jeff Landry declaring a state of emergency in response to the storm, calling the amount of rain historic.
7: It probably will break a state record for the amount of waterfall in such a short period of time.
6: The National Weather Service noting parts of the state saw more than 20 inches of rain, strong winds, and at least 3 EF1 tornadoes.
3: Fox's Christian Goodwin. At least 200 homes are flooded in Louisiana.

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1: Florida man indicted on hate crime charges after he's accused of planning an attack on the office of a pro-Israel lobbying group.
2: A federal grand jury has indicted a Florida man on a hate crime charge for allegedly targeting Jewish employees of a pro-Israel lobbying group. 27-year-old Forrest Kendall Pemberton was arrested back in December of 2024 after his father notified authorities his son had taken three firearms from the home, leaving a goodbye letter espousing anti-authority sentiments. Federal investigators allege Pemberton was targeting the Plantation, Florida office of AIPAC. A criminal complaint filed in federal court states Pemberton told authorities he selected the nonprofit because of its, quote, political influence. Pemberton was indicted on one count of attempted hate crime and two counts for alleged weapons violations. In Atlanta, Jonathan Siri, Fox News.
1: Horse-drawn carriage rides in New York City's Central Park are on hold until at least Tuesday as safety protocols are reviewed after the death of a young tourist who jumped from a runaway carriage this week when the horse bolted. The teen's death is the eighth horse-related incident in the park in the last 13 months. Elon Musk's space company just received an encouraging credit rating.
3: SpaceX shares pulled back this week after the meteoric rise on its stock launch a week ago, though the major credit rating agencies are mostly supportive of the business. S&P Global Ratings, Moody's, and Fitch have all assigned SpaceX a stable outlook and a BBB credit rating. They cite its competitive edge in its space and connectivity business. Its Starlink provides global high-speed internet. The rating sees benefits from Starlink and SpaceX's relevance to the U.S. government as the primary launch provider for NASA and the Defense Department.
1: Fox's Jenny Casola. The markets are closed today for the Juneteenth holiday. I'm Lee Silasera. This is Fox News.
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6: With a high of 67, today has a clear, sunshiny sky before overnight lows drop to 47 with cloud coverage building. Tomorrow has a high of 70 with rain and thunderstorms possible in the afternoon before clouds break apart in the evening, giving way to a mostly clear sky and lows of 46. Father's Day has a high of 71 with a mostly sunny sky. And that is your latest forecast on 102.3 and 103.3 FM and 1270 AM Triple Talk WMKT.
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0: Folks, history is unfolding right before our eyes. The President of the United States has delivered an incredible, consequential first year, restoring strength at our borders, rebuilding American confidence, and putting this country back on a path of common sense and constitutional principles. 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
1: 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On Saturday, June 27th, going to Sunday, June 28th, head to East Park in downtown Charlevoix for the Charlevoix Summer Art Show. The art show will feature a mixture of art and crafts displayed on the shores of Round Lake. 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And on Saturday, June 27th, head to the Village of Atlanta as they welcome back Music in the Park for summer 2026. 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
3: No trading action for U.S. markets on Friday, which were closed in observance of the Juneteenth holiday. Oil prices moderated after reports of a ceasefire between Israel and Hezbollah. Next week, investors will be digesting a batch of earnings reports, including Carnival, Micron Technology, FedEx, Darden Restaurants, among a batch of others. And markets will be bracing for key inflation data with the release of the PCE index on Thursday. And Charles Schwab is entering into the prediction markets. According to the Wall Street Journal, the brokerage is working with CBOE Global to roll out all or nothing options contracts that let customers place yes or no wagers on the performance of the S&P 500. Now, the contracts differ slightly from those offered by platforms like Kalshi or Polymarket, which list futures contracts, not options. That's your Fox Business Report. I'm Hillary Barsky, invested in you.
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0: News. I'm John Saucier with President Trump at Joint Base Andrews today with an update on the ongoing traffic through the recently reopened Strait of Hormuz.
1: Those ships are flowing out of the Hormuz Strait like nobody's ever seen before, actually. There were a lot of them, about 700 of them, and they're pouring out. The oil is all over the place. You're going to see oil drop so low. I hope the companies are happy about it.
0: Vice President Jenny Vance's trip to Switzerland for a signing ceremony for today was postponed after Israel and Hezbollah again traded deadly fire. Communities across Louisiana uniting for a cleanup effort after Tropical Storm Arthur swept across the state. Governor Jeff Landry issuing a state of emergency for six parishes.
2: What you all experienced was one of those once-in-a-lifetime events. The amount of rainfall was simply historic.
0: Torrential rainfall and tornadoes that left many homes and vehicles submerged. 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

0: as the structure was empty. Law enforcement initially became involved in the case when Pemberton's father called the Gainesville Police Department out of concern over his son's disappearance. The newspaper reported that Pemberton left a letter apologizing to his family and discussing his adversity to authority, quote unquote, and the, quote, flaws of modern day. So you can see where the extreme libertarianism and the Marxism and the anti-Semitism and the Islamism becomes just one big vegetable soup. The newspaper reported that Pendleton left a letter apologizing to his family and discussing his adversity to authority and the flaws of modern day, as I mentioned. Living in a flawed system haunts me in ways I cannot describe, he wrote. I am breaking the loop. Pemberton was pulled over in Tallahassee on Christmas Day, 2024, while driving a rideshare vehicle. His abandoned pickup truck was subsequently found by authorities on the side of the road. At the time, he allegedly told authorities that he was on his way to Alabama to deliver one of his guns to an acquaintance. No arrest was made during the traffic stop. Pemberton's father was notified, traveled to Tallahassee, and brought his son back to Gainesville. On December 26, 2024, Pemberton agreed to be interviewed by investigators who asked if he had intended to commit an act of violence. Quote, I really don't know if I was going to end it with my life or not, he said. I hadn't gotten that far yet. It entirely depended if I ended up getting caught. If caught, that was the way out. These are people prepared to go down shooting or killing themselves. Pemberton was arrested the following day. Fox News Digital has reached out to AIPAC and so forth and so on. It's pretty frightening, don't you think, Rich? You never know when your number's going to come up. You're just minding your own business. Apparently you're in the wrong building. You just don't know. That's why you stand by your principles and your beliefs and your values. You don't need to compromise what's so essential in your life. You try and live a good life. Try and do the right things, and hopefully you'll live a good and a long life. I'll be right back.
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16: With a high of 67, today has a clear, sunshiny sky before overnight lows drop to 47 with cloud coverage building. Tomorrow has a high of 70 with rain and thunderstorms possible in the afternoon before clouds break apart in the evening, giving way to

0: mostly clear sky and lows of 46. Father's Day has a high of 71 with a mostly sunny sky. And that is your latest forecast on 102.3 and 103.3 FM and 1270 AM Triple Talk WMKT.
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0: And you shouldn't respect that person, let alone debate that person. 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
3: Yeah, great question. So certified organic means that we do not grow with seeds that are genetically modified, nor do we use any synthetic chemical sprays or fertilizers. And then getting certified, that process is one that's, it's a heavy lift in one sense, because we hire basically an agency that comes out and verifies everything that we do. So they spend a day every year wandering our farm, walking our fields, going through all of our paperwork of every seed we purchased, every input we put into the ground. They validate that what we're saying is truth.
1: If you're a farmer interested in being on the show, call Nathan Swales in the Ellsworth Farmers Exchange corporate office with locations in Alanson, Mansalona, Atwood, and Ellsworth. 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
10: An agreement between Israel and Hezbollah. I'm Lisa Lacera, Fox News. It's coming after heavy fighting last night as the U.S.-Iran Memorandum of Understanding hangs in the balance.
11: Last night, four Israeli soldiers were killed when Hezbollah attacked their tank in southern Lebanon. The IDF called it a violation of the ceasefire. Israel then launched retaliatory strikes against dozens of targets. The U.S.-Iran Memorandum of Understanding states Lebanon is covered by the ceasefire. One day after Iran's supreme leader accused Trump of signing the memorandum out of desperation, Trump responded, quote, "We didn't meet out of desperation. Iran did. They are finished."
10: Fox's Lucas Tomlinson at the White House. President Trump says the Strait of Hormuz is open and oil tankers are moving through. Italy's foreign minister canceled a planned trip to the U.S. after that country's prime minister claims President Trump lied about her taking a picture with him.
12: Italian Prime Minister Giorgia Meloni says President Trump lied about her on Italian television, describing a conversation during this week's G7 summit. The Italian broadcaster La Sette reports he told him in a phone interview, "She's probably happy I talked to her. I didn't have to talk to her. She begged me to take a picture with her. She wanted a picture with me so badly. I wouldn't have taken it, but I felt sorry for her." The channel hasn't released the original audio of the president's interview, just a dubbed version in Italian. Prime Minister Meloni says Donald Trump's statements are completely made up, and neither I nor Italy ever beg.
10: Fox's Chris Foster. Heading into Tuesday's South Carolina primary, President Trump now says either candidate, not just Lieutenant Governor Pamela Yvette, would be a good pick. State Attorney General Alan Wilson said on social media he was happy to have the president's endorsement. The new Air Force One unveiled by President Trump at Joint Base Andrews. The new aircraft, a jumbo jet formerly owned by Qatar, is painted navy blue on the underside with a thin red stripe above it. Democrats have expressed concerns over the acceptance of the jet due to national security concerns. America's listening to Fox News.
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14: I know that hiring can be challenging.

0: Judge Melissa Damian said things have changed now that a jury found him guilty, and his remaining assets with a potentially lengthy prison sentence ahead of him make him a flight risk. His attorneys argued his ties to the community mean he would not leave the country. A federal jury convicted Rivera and his business associate, Esther Neufer, of laundering millions of dollars they got from the Venezuelan government to lobby for Maduro's government, and that they failed to register as foreign agents when doing so. Prosecutors say Rivera used the money for his congressional campaign. At sentencing next month, the DOJ says he could face a sentence of up to 60 years. Jessica Rosenthal, Fox News.
1: A new report finds a Christian summer camp in Texas where dozens were killed last year did not have evacuation plans and proper counselor training.
2: The Texas legislature's 115-page report says if Camp Mystic had had the proper evacuation plans and state law required counselor training, there would have been time to get campers to safety when a flash flood hit in the middle of the night last July. 28 people, including 25 girls, two 18-year-old counselors, and the camp's owner, Dick Eastland, were all swept to their deaths. The report found that at the time of the flooding, there were at least 39 adults at the camp who could have been tasked to help with evacuations had they been trained. It says if evacuations had started when a flash flood warning was issued just after 1 a.m., there was time to get them all to higher and safer ground. Tanya J. Powers, Fox News.
1: The labor union behind a controversial tax on California billionaires has scaled back its proposal just a day after the measure qualified to be on the November ballot. The proposal from a health care union would now call for a 2% tax rather than 5% on any person whose net worth is over $1 billion. I'm Lee Silicera. This is Fox News.
3: There's one man on this earth who really, truly gets it.
4: This whole doctrine of Marxism is so thoroughly defective. But what's the greatest defect? The socialist part of it? The redistribution of wealth? That's all problematic, don't get me wrong. No, it's complete misstatement and misapplication of human nature. To use materialism, a.k.a. economics, fine, as camouflage for rejiggering human nature.
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6: Triple Talk, WMKT weather forecast.
7: Overnight, we have increasing clouds with lows dropping to the low 50s. Chances of rain showers mainly after 2 a.m. We have chances of rain and thunderstorms for parts of your Saturday, otherwise partly sunny with a high of 70. Some clouds on Saturday night with a low of 50, but Father's Day Sunday will have sunshine and a high in the low 70s, and still sunning in the 70s to start next week. That's your forecast on 102.3, 103.3 FM, 1270 AM, Triple Talk, WMKT.
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8: 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Our number, 877-381-3811, 877-381-3811. All right. We're very excited. We have one son that got engaged a few weeks ago. And another son who got engaged yesterday, Mr. Producer. Yes. One is here in America, one is over in Israel. And we're just very excited here. Very happy. All right. Harry Enten on the Constipated News Network today. He is their legal analyst. Excuse me, data poll analyst. Democratic socialists are rising in the Democrat Party. Now, folks, this is not good. They're taking over the Democrat Party because the Democrat Party is run by very stupid people. Very stupid people. All the moderates are pushed out. Any conservatives that used to be there, particularly from the South, they're all pushed out. And so they have managed to take over big elements within the Democrat Party, and we've talked about how they've done this in some ways. They get into the primaries where they know that there won't be a big turnout, particularly in off-year elections. And in the mosques, the imams turn out the numbers. So you don't have to be in a majority to make the difference. You'll get the usual number.

0: socialism and let's get the billionaires and so forth and so on. Yeah, yeah, yeah. I just wish that they could all go to Vermont. I really do. Pick a state. Just go there. But no, they go into red states. They go into places that don't want them, and they try and take them over. They try and take them over. Go ahead.
1: This is part of the longer-term trend in which we are seeing Democratic socialists doing considerably better among Democrats, electing a mayor right here in New York City, for example.
0: Hmm. By the way, Mr. Producer, you're around New York City. You have any free public transportation yet? You see many government-run grocery stores in your area? No? Oh, okay. You see many government-run homes other than what was already there? No, you don't see that either? Gee willikers. So not only are they nuts, they're complete liars. They can't perform. They can't do what they say they're going to do. But it doesn't matter. It doesn't matter. Cut 13, Mr. Enten, please. We'll finish it up. Go ahead.
2: And as we said, there are primaries next week with Democratic Socialists self-proclaimed on the ballot. What are the prediction markets saying about how they may do?
1: Yeah, this to me is one of the more stunning trends, right, that I have seen in covering politics over the last 15, 16 years. And if you believe the prediction markets, it's not going to just stop suddenly. It may extend into next week, because just take a look at the chance that Democratic Socialists win in Dem primaries, House primaries here in New York. You go to New York 7th District, right? You got a Brooklyn Borough president who at this point looks like an underdog compared to a Democratic Socialist. And then you may get a Democratic incumbent in Northern Manhattan get knocked off. That's closer to a 50-50 race. But the bottom line is this. Next week in New York may be a very good one for Democratic Socialists. Mayor Mamdani endorsing them. His political star is rising, and he may bring a few Democratic Socialists along with him and put him in a Congress.
0: How exciting. We'll be right back.
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0: Well, you're not going to be rising up to a higher level. You're going to say, well, if that schlub's getting paid what he's getting paid, I'll do the same thing like him. 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
4: No trading action for U.S. markets on Friday, which were closed in observance of the Juneteenth holiday. Oil prices have moderated after reports of a ceasefire between Israel and Hezbollah, with West Texas Intermediate crude at around $77 a barrel. Charles Schwab is entering into the prediction markets. According to the Wall Street Journal, the brokerage is working with CBOE Global to roll out all-or-nothing options contracts that let customers place yes or no wagers on the performance of the S&P 500. The contracts differ slightly from those offered by platforms like Kalshi or Polymarket, and the 2026 World Cup is slated to be a massive moneymaker for soccer's governing body, FIFA. And Bank of America analysts forecast in June that the tournament would boost global gross domestic product by $45 billion and U.S. gross domestic product by $19 billion. That's your Fox Business Report. I'm Hillary Barsky, invested in you.
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6: News. I'm Tom Graham. Louisiana leaders sharing recovery details after a deadly tropical storm battered Gulf states.
7: Louisiana Governor Jeff Landry declaring a state of emergency in response to the storm, calling the amount of rain historic.
8: It probably will break a state record for the amount of waterfall in such a short period of time.
7: The National Weather Service noting parts of the state saw more than 20 inches of rain.
6: Fox's Kristen Goodwin. USA is on the next round of the FIFA World Cup after defeating Australia in Seattle 2-0. Second goal came after a review from referees on the Alex Freeman, whether he was offside.
9: Off the fetch review, the goal scorer.

0: was not in offside position.
1: Well, that sound courtesy of Fox Sports. 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
3: Overnight, we have increasing clouds with lows dropping to the low 50s. Chances of rain showers mainly after 2 a.m. We have chances of rain and thunderstorms for parts of your Saturday, otherwise partly sunny with a high of 70. Some clouds on Saturday night with a low of 50, but Father's Day Sunday will have sunshine and a high in the low 70s, and still sunning in the 70s to start next week. That's your forecast on 102.3, 103.3 FM, 1270 AM, Triple Talk, WMKT.
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0: they don't have an opportunity to really debate. In a lot of these districts, it's like 90% Democrat. So the Republican is running, you know, God bless him or her, but doesn't have a chance just based on the registration. But you listen to these guys, the oligarchs, and the... Now, they never mention that billionaire in China, do they? Who's funding the destruction of America. They never mention George or Alex Soros, do they? They never mention the billionaires who fund them. They never mention the millionaires they have become, do they? No, they don't. I just wish we were better at this. Now, here's Mondami at the same rally for Brad Lander. A disgusting piece of garbage. Cut 15, go.
1: For far too long, our party has seen its job as managing decline.
0: It's not your party, jackass. You're a democratic socialist. You're not a Democrat. This is the other thing that's crazy. Bernie Sanders has never been a Democrat. He's a democratic socialist, which means he's a Marxist. This little puke, Mondami, same thing. He's not a Democrat in the old sense of the word. He's a Marxist. So they're not even honest about what they actually...
2: I have an idea. What's that, Mondami? AOC, let's call ourselves Democratic Socialists of America. But we hate America. And we hate the Democrats. And we're not even socialists. We're Marxists. Exactly.
0: Go ahead.
1: Bring material change for working people. This slate here today.
0: Material change for working people. Well, where are you getting the material from there, Sparky? We'll just take it. Take it. Go ahead.
1: Is our answer. The Democratic Party.
0: You have no answer. Again, slogans. Slogans. That's it. Slogans. Go ahead.
1: Change. When does the race for 2028 begin? It starts now.
0: Wow, that was informative too, don't you think, Rich? Very, very informative. I mean, you go to those rallies, you have a negative IQ for the most part. We'll be right back.
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3: What does a typical yield look like for you, and how does that compare to others regionally?
4: Yeah, so yield is, it's all relative. We're really focused on growing a diverse array of crops. We're one of the few farms that grows everything. We grow everything from seed and then transplant out into our fields, and we're definitely the largest in Emmett County in terms of growing certified organic produce now, but one of the largest in northern Michigan. So yield is all relative. We can actually get really good yields by really focusing on our soils and how we grow. We keep improving that year after year after year. Last year was an over-the-crop bumper yield on our broccoli plant. So we just had, you know, thousands and thousands of pounds, and it's just great to see that kind of production.
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7: The deal hangs in the balance. I'm Lisa Lacera, Fox News. After heavy fire between Israel and Hezbollah, talks between the U.S. and Iran are on hold.
8: Israel says it fired upon 80 Hezbollah targets in Lebanon. It came after Hezbollah, the Iranian-backed group, killed four Israeli soldiers earlier on in the day. And Lebanon says that as many as 47 people killed in these latest Israeli airstrikes that we saw earlier today. Vice President J.D. Vance was supposed to be in Switzerland for the first of 60 days of talks to secure a permanent deal. Iran says that its delegation delayed the departure because of the exchange of fire between Hezbollah and the IDF.
7: Fox's Alex Hogan in Tel Aviv. A new AP NORC poll finds President Trump's approval rating on Iran stands at 34%. Even as a deal to begin negotiations materialized, the poll was conducted June 11th through 17th, just after the president backed off threats to escalate the conflict. His overall approval rating stands at 37%. A federal judge will allow some challenges to President Trump's executive order targeting mail-in voting from Democratic-led states and some voting rights groups ahead of the midterms.
9: The judge writing,